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1: Demonstrations continue at the Delaney Hall Ice Center, where people being detained are on a hunger strike. That's after a violent Saturday night.
2: They used the barricades to charge the police. They were met with direct blasts of tear gas and flashbang grenades. It took about 2 hours of a real back and forth to finally clear the streets. Dozens of canisters of tear gas fired into the air, igniting on the ground. Officers on horseback were used, as well as riot police with shields, trying to push them back. Towards the end of the night, demonstrators lighting fires on the streets, using placards and signs and debris to try and light those fires. Officials in New Jersey still say it's just a fraction of the protesters who are actually violent.
1: Steve Harrigan reporting there. Department of Homeland Security officials deny claims of poor conditions. They say those inside are receiving three meals per day and clean water. Conservatives are speaking out against what they're calling the Stop Nick Shirley Act, which passed in California. The bill is meant to protect immigration service providers from harassment.
3: Why do they have to create this bill specifically for immigrant communities, immigration support services? And what Mia Bonta didn't say when she spoke in front of the assembly was it also includes health care. So we know, like Medi-Cal, for instance, there's there could be hundreds of billions of dollars in fraud just in Medi-Cal.
1: Nick Shirley on the Big Weekend Show on Fox. Meantime, the former Prince Andrew is under investigation again, this time for an alleged encounter with a woman at a royal horse racing festival in 2002. Now, that's according to the Sunday Times. Police are looking at events as they consider wider possible crimes by the former prince. I'm Jim Ossman, and you're listening to Fox News.
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5: Partly cloudy this evening with a chance for showers and thunderstorms. If we do see any thunderstorms, there is the potential for severe weather, damaging winds and large hail being the main concerns. Overnight tonight, we'll see low temperatures drop down to the low 60s. Highs on Monday climb up into the mid to upper 80s. We'll start off with cloud cover on Monday, but see sunshine into the afternoon, and then we'll be watching for another round of late night showers and storms. From the 1011 Severe Weather Center, I'm meteorologist Carmela Latuca.
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0: this is our revenue plan, this would more than pay for our economic agenda. 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
6: All right, news roundup and information overload hour. Here's our toll-free telephone number if you want to be a part of the program. It's 800-941-SEAN if you want to join us. I see Zoran, Marxist Kami Mamdani, unveiling his plan to shift property ownership from landlords to the community. Oh, redistribution. Oh, socialism. Oh, communism. To each comrade according to their need, from each according to their ability.
7: Through our new citywide campaign, Fix the City, we will focus on the worst landlords in New York City. When necessary, we will take aggressive legal action to remove negligent owners and property managers. And for buildings that have suffered chronic neglect, we will work to transfer ownership to responsible stewards. Stewards that include community land trusts, nonprofits, or even the tenants themselves.
6: Now, I'm arguing a couple of things as we are now months away from this very important midterm election year. Is one, the issues that will impact the results of this election have not happened yet, i.e., what happens with Iran, i.e., what happens with the economy, the price of gas, whether or not the president's the foundational economic principles he laid down in the first year of his second term actually come to fruition. All of that is true. But the Democrats, you know, there's all the media wants to focus on are issues involving Donald Trump, and he has low approval ratings and so on and so forth, and this is a referendum on him. What they're not paying attention to is the Democrats have never had lower approval ratings ever. Now, I would attribute that to the fact that they have been taken over by radical extremists like Mamdani, AOC and the squad, and other radicals, Bernie Sanders. You know, look at this guy that's running against Susan Collins in Maine, this Graham Plattner guy. I mean, it's pretty spectacular that a lot of Democrats don't have the moral courage and fortitude to stand up against this guy. You know, it's pretty remarkable what we've learned about this guy, but you know, he has posts all over Reddit and other places, including blaming women for sexual assault if they got blackout drunk, homophobic slurs, calling himself a communist. All cops are bastards, labeling rural white people in Maine as racist and stupid. Talking about other ridiculous comments as well. You know, it's just bizarre. Then, of course, we have the Nazi tattoo. I forgot to mention that. How could I possibly forget that? Revelations caused staffers to quit, drew criticism. But here's the interesting thing. I've not heard from Chuck Schumer, Hakeem Jeffries. They are scared to death of the radicals that are in control of their party. That's why their leader's in name only. Kathy Hochul is scared to death of Mamdani. And without his support, she's probably going to have a tough shot at reelection, even in the deep blue state of New York. You watch what's happening in California. The top two contenders in the gubernatorial race out there happen to be Republicans, including our friend Steve Hilton. And now, last minute, all of a sudden, they want to get rid of their, quote, jungle primary because it's not benefiting them. You know, here's Graham Plattner, you know, suggesting, remember Chris Kyle, American Sniper? He is suggesting that he inflated his kill numbers targeting innocent civilians and then said then refused to apologize for celebrating video of an American soldier being shot. This is the latest controversy with him.
1: I didn't know who these guys were. I left that deployment and continued on with my life, did a few more deployments, both in the Marine Corps and the Army. It wasn't until somebody told me to read Chris Kyle's book. His stories about how many people he was shooting certainly tracked with the behavior I witnessed and people I knew witnessed down at the Gov Center, which is it's relatively easy to get high numbers like that if you're a little less discriminating in your fire than, say, a more professional unit would be.
8: I did four tours of the infantry. Any attempt to say that I disrespect veterans is slanderous and offensive.
9: Do you think you owe him an apology?
8: Do you know how many of my friends had Purple Hearts? Do you know how many of my friends got wounded?
6: Joining us now, we welcome back to the program our friend Mark Halpern. He's the editor-in-chief of Two Way. Mark is one of the few guys that will objectively analyze any race at any time and just give you the straight scoop, and he was dead-on accurate in the last presidential election. Do you think I'm wrong in believing that what will define ultimately the outcome of the 26 midterms has really not happened yet? We don't know. We don't know how radical the left will be. We don't know how America will perceive that. We don't know what happens with Iran and the economy and gas prices. I think it's just too early to tell.
10: It definitely is, Sean. Thank you for having me back. I think the biggest variable that needs to change for the Republicans is to change it from a referendum election on the president to a choice election between two parties. And right now, the Democrats are giving Republicans plenty to work with. It's a challenge to do that in the midterm. But I think the variables you cited, we'll see if they clear away enough that Republicans can pull that off, particularly because they'll have a lot of resources. They're going to have a national convention, and the Democratic brand is in shambles. So it's possible for them. But on the current trajectory, the Democrats are going to do quite well. But as you said, there's a lot of time.
6: All right, let me ask you this. The Democratic Party has become so radicalized, I argue, as represented by Mamdani, by the squad, AOC, I contend that Chuck Schumer, Hakeem Jeffries, Kathy Hochul, and pretty much anybody that has ever given any indication they may run for president in 2028, they're all going down the road of hard, hard, radical left. I don't see any moderate voices. Do you?
10: Almost none, except relatively. But on issues like Israel, on some social issues, on some economic issues, we've seen this in both parties over years. They are captive to the far left of the party, and it's going to be interesting to see as some of these more moderate, radical nominees win their nominations in the primaries, how the leaders who don't want to be defined that way try to distance themselves. As you recall, Chuck Schumer didn't endorse Mamdani. He tried to distance himself, but now he's the mayor of New York City, and these people win primaries, they win general elections. It's very much more difficult to distance.
6: No, I totally agree. But I've never seen this. I mean, there's one reasonable Democrat, and I'm kind of friendly with him. I text with him. He's constantly complaining about his own party. He thinks they've lost the plot, and that's John Fetterman. And now he's hated by his own party. I mean, how do you what does that indicate to you?
10: Well, it's so interesting that he is an absolute aberration. The rest of the Democrats all stick together, whether it's Bernie Sanders in the Senate or the most moderate, historically most moderate, with the exception of Fetterman. He's not of Washington. And as you know, he does vote with Democrats almost all the time, but he does speak out as well. And there are almost, too many votes to count where he's the only Democrat who votes with the Republicans and speaks out. And again, what speaks to is how far to the left the party has gone since really 2016. Hillary Clinton was able to be the Democratic nominee because the party rigged it against Bernie Sanders. Otherwise, he would have been the nominee. Same in 2020. They rigged it against him. So we're looking at a party that for a decade now would have preferred to nominate a Democratic socialist as their presidential candidate rather than somebody more moderate. And that speaks to a lot of where the party is on a lot of issues currently.
6: Let's assume for a second I'm right. And if you think that I'm wrong, I want you to tell me you think I'm wrong. Let's assume that somehow, some way, I'm not sure how, when, or, it actually happens, this conflict with Iran settles down. Let's say associated with that, we will now see gas prices settle down as well. All of the things that the president, the foundation that he laid economically, including the largest tax cut in history, more energy dominance, independence than we've ever had in history. The president also acquiring and getting commitments for trillions in manufacturing for pharmaceuticals, semiconductor chips, rare earth metals, automobile manufacturing is coming back. Those are all coming online. What does that scenario look like for the Republicans heading into the fall of November?
10: Before I accept your hypothetical, I'll say I'm deeply skeptical that right now that the president's going to have a path to successfully end the war. But if everything you listed happens, and it's not impossible by any means, I think Republicans would keep the Senate. And I think the House would be more probably 65-35 likely to go Democratic because of the historical realities of being the party out of power. But not a sure thing. I really want to see how James Blair, the president's top political advisor, how he shapes the terrain and how he spends the millions, tens of millions, hundreds of millions that they'll have to try to turn this into a referendum on the Democrats who, as we've said, are unpopular and seen as out of the mainstream.
6: Well, first of all, most people don't know who James Blair is, and I'm impressed that you do, and that that would indicate to me that you probably talked to him. I spent a lot of time on Air Force One with him when the president went to China, and I was invited to cover the trip with the president on that trip. And I went through a lot, and I watched him study every congressional district across the country. There are two other things that have happened as well. Number one, the Supreme Court, the racial gerrymandering decision, and the Supreme Court of Virginia, their decision to take away this power grab by Abigail Spanberger, that was shot down. So I would say on the gerrymandering redistricting front, advantage Republican, what the total number of seats might be, I don't know. But you are historically correct. I mean, the party in power historically, you know, loses seats in a midterm, and it's a very tight margin as it is.
10: Well, first of all, on James Blair, I ask Democrats all the time, tell me who your James Blair is.
6: Oh, I know who it is. It's James Carville. I love when Carville speaks. I want Carville to not stop speaking. I want him to say all the quiet parts outside out loud, that they'll take, you know, they'll pack the Supreme Court, that Puerto Rico will be a state, D.C. will be a state, and that they will investigate Republicans to death, and that I effing hate Donald Trump. I want to hear it every day.
10: I know. You'd pay to have him out there. Look, on 70% of the time when I ask Democrats who their James Blair is, they say, who's James Blair? And 30% of the time they think about it and say, we don't really have one. He understands not just the individual races and the national terrain, but he understands how the current election laws really allow him to coordinate the different pots of money, the different strategic entities, to give his party a chance to do something that would defy history, have rarely has happened, to keep control of the House even as they control the White House. I think the key is going to be all the things you listed. On the current trajectory, honestly, it would be a wipeout. I'm actually more bullish on Democrats' chances of the current trajectory than a lot of analysts are. I think they could approach 40 seats. And that's not based on my guessing or making it up. It's based on talking to Republican strategists who say the environment right now is poisoned. It's not just that the Republicans control the White House. The president's unpopular. His economic policies are unpopular. His people don't approve of the job he's doing. But all the things you listed, which, again, are within the realm of possibility, could flip all that substantially and allow, between the redistricting, the Supreme Court decision, and the superior tactical organization I see on the Republican side, and these Democratic nominees in a lot of places who are unelectable under normal circumstances, that could turn things around. And while it's more likely than not by a significant margin currently that Democrats take the House, it's not impossible that with the changes you talked about in execution, Republicans could pull off barely keeping the majority.
6: All right, quick break. More with Mark Halperin, editor-in-chief of Two-Way on the other side. Then your calls are coming up as well. 800-941-SHAWN, our number if you want to be a part of the program.
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6: Hey, Sean Hannity here. 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

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Politics, government, religion, money. Those are exactly the conversations we should be having. 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

0: we continue with Mark Halperin. He's the editor-in-chief of Two-Way as we look forward to the midterms and then beyond. You know, it's fascinating. You did reveal one thing that's kind of a little secret that I was not telling many people. The Republicans have an awful lot of money to spend this cycle. That is going to be critical. Money means something in elections. Let me ask you this. Every single person that would know, every source that I have that would know, all tell me the same thing. Starting with Steve Witkoff, who said it on this show, on TV, to me publicly. The president had no choice on Iran. Reaction?
1: I think the president had no choice if he wanted to fulfill his promise, not achieved by his predecessors, to remove Iran's potential to be a nuclear power. Whether they were 12 days away or 12 weeks away or 12 months away, I think it was the same decision. You can't defer dealing with this forever. And he made the decision about the way to deal with it was a strike. So not everyone agrees with Steve Witkoff's estimate. But as I said, it really doesn't matter. The president, he's only in office for a limited.
0: They could not agree with him, but the Iranians confirmed it to him.
1: Well, the Iranians.
0: And he did offer them civilian grade uranium in perpetuity for free, and they didn't want it.
1: Yeah. Well, it certainly, here's what I would say about that. It's the Steve Witkoff and the other negotiators determined that the negotiations at that point were a joke because Iran wasn't dealing in good faith. And, you know, when people say trust but verify, you can't trust the Iranians, and there's no way to verify anything that they do. And we've seen that over decades now. So, In that sense, I don't think

0: president had a choice, given what his aim was and given his belief that further negotiations weren't going to do it and that the clock was ticking.
1: All right, Mark Halperin, we appreciate you being with us. Thank you, as always. 800-941-SHAWN, if you want to be a part of the program. 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
2: Fox News, I'm Carmen Roberts. President Trump told Fox News over the weekend the U.S. is very close to making a good deal with Iran.
3: Slowly but surely, we're getting, I think, what we want. And if we don't get what we want, we're going to end it a different way.
4: President Trump making clear that the military option remains on the table if Iran doesn't sign his deal.
2: Fox's Trey Yingston, Tel Aviv. Protests turned violent again last night in Newark, New Jersey. Tonight, the city is instituting a curfew to help state police get the anti-ICE protests under control. And the U.S. men's soccer team won today's so-called friendly game against Senegal, winning 3-2. The first official game is June 12th in California as the World Cup officially gets underway. 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
5: Partly cloudy this evening with a chance for showers and thunderstorms. If we do see any thunderstorms, there is the potential for severe weather, damaging winds and large hail being the main concerns. Overnight tonight, we'll see low temperatures drop down to the low 60s. Highs on Monday climb up into the mid to upper 80s. We'll start off with cloud cover on Monday, but see sunshine into the afternoon. And then we'll be watching for another round of late night showers and storms. From the 1011 Severe Weather Center, I'm meteorologist Carmela Latuca.
6: Big storms are heading this way.
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8: Heavy rainfall.
9: Gusty winds.
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12: Potentially paralyzed.
13: Traffic is at a complete standstill.
6: Check in for the latest forecast. Plus delays, alternate routes, and ETAs on your ride home. 1499.3 KLIN, the voice of Lincoln.

0: A couple of months ago, we reported that the FBI, from memos that we obtained, believed that there wasn't probable cause to raid Mar-a-Lago, but they did it anyways. That is what one might call an overt act. You have an obligation to show there's probable cause before you raid someone's home. If you don't do it and you still go and raid the home, you may have violated that person's civil liberties. Now we have a second key piece of document, a second documentary piece of evidence that goes to this point that the Justice Department knew what it did at Mar-a-Lago was wrong and probably hadn't been thought through all the way. Now, this isn't any official, by the way, in the Justice Department. This official, Patty Stemler, was handpicked by Merrick Garland to be by his right side looking over the Donald Trump investigations that were ongoing. She isn't read in to the Mar-a-Lago raid until after it happens. And then as soon as it happens, she's like, hey, wait, guys, you didn't tell me about this, but I have some very serious concerns about this. The president has the right to declassify documents. He said he declassified these documents. Did anyone bother to check to see if that's true before we raided his home? In fact, she was so concerned about it, she said, I've been worrying about it ever since and worrying more now. This is Merrick Garland's right-hand woman, the woman who was supposed to be watching for the ethics of this investigation, and she puts up a giant red flag saying we probably shouldn't have raided Donald Trump's home. That's after the FBI has already raised the concern that there wasn't probable cause. These two pieces of documents not only are a reminder that the Biden Justice Department acted inappropriately and perhaps in violation of President Trump's civil liberties, they're likely to be the key pieces of evidence in a conspiracy case. If it's based in Florida, these are overt acts that occurred in Florida in conjunction with the raid. And so it becomes the kernel for Jason Quinones and Joe DiGenova and the team that's now investigating the...
1: By the way, don't mess with Joe DiGenova. Can I be honest? Let's be blunt here.
0: Mess with that guy.
1: I mean, number one, he's wickedly smart, and he is dogged in terms of... he's the first person I ever heard call Comey a crooked cop.
0: Yeah. Yeah. And he understands it. Listen, he's held... I can't think of another person in American history who was a U.S. attorney, by the way, the U.S. attorney that took down Marion Barry, a special counsel and an independent counsel. And now he's back in the game again, handling this very important case. And what's great about Joe, he'll pursue a crime like a dog pursues a bone. But if he thinks someone isn't guilty of a crime, he's not going to bring a charge for political purposes. In fact, he said so in one of his independent counsel investigations. He wouldn't charge a person because even though there was a lot of clamoring in Washington for it, he's a straight shooter. He applies the law. He looks at the evidence, and then he does it. And I think that that's what this case, if it's going to have credibility, is going to require.
1: All right. So let's go. There's a lot to unpack here. Mm-hmm. First of all, you have the whole issue of whether or not there's equal application of our laws. Now, in the case of Hillary, top secret classified information on a server, yep. And then she erases it all, bleach pit. Nobody had ever heard of the term before, at least I had not. Now the whole country knows what bleach pit is. Although I am having sources telling me that the retrieval of those servers may have happened, and maybe that story may not be dead. John Solomon, if anybody would know if that's true, it would be you.
0: There is an effort to secure what we would call shadow copies of these servers that exist in the dark web. Basically, anything that you put online can be emulated over time.
1: An effort to secure, I'm not trying to be a jerk, effort to secure, because you're a friend of mine, yeah. Or they've been secured.
0: I don't, the last time I checked, which to be honest, is a few weeks ago now, they had not yet been secured, but they were in conversations with a friendly foreign power that would have images of some of the content or large amounts of the content that probably resided on those servers, because those servers, they cross transatlantic oceans. They get captured in little fragments on other people's servers, and they can be actually recreated with some very common technology today, AI technology that does that. And so there was a foreign power that's friendly to the United States that was in the process of doing that and then potentially offering it to the United States. When I last checked, which was honestly about 3-4 weeks ago, they had not been secured, but I'll make some calls and check it and see if they have been secured.
1: I love you can give John Solomon a request and he'll investigate it for you.

0: We really appreciate all your hard work. But there's a couple of differences here, because you have Hillary Clinton, top secret, classified information, no reasonable prosecutor would prosecute. You have Joe Biden, four separate locations, top secret, classified information, including next to his Corvette in his garage, but four separate locations. Nothing ever happened to either of them. There were no consequences to either of them. There were no raids of any property of theirs. And the one difference is the Presidential Records Act actually applied to Donald J. Trump. And you go into detail in your article about this very specific legal distinction here, because the president would often take documents up into his residence at the White House and declassify them to bring them up.
1: That's right. In fact, his office gave me that statement in 2022, and it appears that that's what Patty Stemler is referring to her in her memo. She said, hey, the president says he had the authority to classify these documents when he's still president. He did, so he's referring to that statement in 2022 that came on your show at the time that we got it. She is very concerned that the president declassified these documents and they went and treated him as a criminal and raided his home when he probably most likely had the right to possess those documents because they were previously declassified. And she asked, has anyone in the Office of Legal Counsel looked at that? That is, and she also points out that a president doesn't have to follow the normal procedures. He can do things without having to do what a federal employee would have to do if they were declassifying a document. She understood the legal issues exactly right, the very legal issues that if Donald Trump ever went to trial on this, he would have prevailed on. But she's really worried about it. And what we don't see is any action after this. It's like this document falls into a black hole. She raises concerns and everybody just ignores it and they keep pursuing the president, which is one of the themes of the decade of weaponization that we now see. People would raise a red flag. No one would listen. The IRS agents were raising a red flag about Hunter Biden. They got the silence. The FBI agents were raising a red flag about Mar-a-Lago and not having probable cause. They got ignored. Stemler writes this email saying, hey, he probably had the right to have these documents. She gets ignored. That is a concern. And the fact that it's systemic could lead to a charge that this is a part of a conspiracy, that you intentionally ignore the career expertise and violate the law, even though you're being warned what you're doing is wrong. And I think that that is a very important piece of evidence. This is going to become smoking gun evidence in the hands of a Joe DiGenova.
0: This is why I had, and you were very kind to come down and do the podcast with Greg Jarrett. That's why we've had you on. That's why we had Dan Bongino. I love Dan. He's a close friend. That's why Kash Patel, who I think is doing a great job as the FBI director, that's why he's been on. That's why we're going to have on Todd Blanche, the attorney general. That's why we have Sarah Carter. We just dropped that podcast yesterday, and she's on the podcast. I'm not letting this go. Where does the grand conspiracy end up, John Solomon?
1: I think it ends up with a large series of indictments. I think what's happening right now, by the way, the Florida prosecutors were in Washington, D.C. today meeting with the attorney general, is that you break these into overt act buckets. This is an overt act that's part of a conspiracy. Each bucket gets individually investigated, and then you find out which ones turn out to be provable and true and which ones aren't, and then you begin to put together a case. I think, based on the reporting I've been doing, that the first overt acts that prosecutors and the FBI are now looking at predate the beginning of Crossfire Hurricane on July 31st, 2016. There are some activities before the summer of 2016 that are now on the horizon, now on the radar. There is some FBI OPR investigative documents that suggest that maybe some foreign powers were brought into a player to try to spy on the president or get dirt on the president earlier than the beginning of Crossfire Hurricane. So the conspiracy probably goes back to earlier 16 and continues all the way until the day the president takes the second oath of office. Remember what we learned in some of those Tulsi Gabbard documents, that they were still actively investigating the president in some of those four.
0: Unbelievable. Well, I've got to give props to you and credit to you. The amount of work that you have put into this over the last 11 years is unprecedented, and it would be... I will tell you, if justice happens, it wouldn't have happened without you. John Solomon, founder, editor-in-chief, chief investigative reporter, justthenews.com. Thank you, sir.
2: Kennedy.
0: In this 25th anniversary year of September 11th, 01, the Tunnel to Towers Foundation continues to honor America's heroes. Now, through that commitment, the foundation created Veterans Villages that stand as a beacon of hope for those who have sacrificed everything for our nation. Now, these communities are committed to helping veterans achieve stability and independence by providing safe housing and personalized services that are tailored to their needs. 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
2: You may not have heard of Mary Kay and Johnny, but it was the first American situation comedy series premiering in 1947. 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
4: Partly cloudy this evening with a chance for showers and thunderstorms. If we do see any thunderstorms, there is the potential for severe weather, damaging winds and large hail being the main concerns. Overnight tonight, we'll see low temperatures drop down to the low 60s. Highs on Monday climb up into the mid to upper 80s. We'll start off with cloud cover on Monday, but see sunshine into the afternoon, and then we'll be watching for another round of late night showers and storms. From the 1011 Severe Weather Center, I'm meteorologist Carmelo Latuca.
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6: All right, we've got a lot of ground to cover, not the least of which is, okay, remember they had a term wilding back in the day? Well, it's happening again. It's just not called that. And why don't they ever get a hold of all of the crime in Chicago? We'll examine that in detail after five officers were hurt this weekend. We'll have the president's cabinet meeting that we'll get to. We'll look at the polls for the midterms with John McLaughlin and Matt Towery. And in the middle of all that, we'll get to your calls, 800-941-SHAWN, if you want to be a part of the program. Quick break, right back. We'll continue more on the other side, straight ahead.
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11: to severe thunderstorms.
16: Another night of severe thunderstorm watch.
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0: This is our revenue plan. This would more than pay for our economic agenda. It would actually allow us to start Trump-proofing our city.
1: 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We should waste no time in impeachment and removal proceedings.
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6: A part of this extravaganza. So remember back many years ago, not that many, but a number of years ago, there were incidents all over the country, and they were referred to as wilding. And that's young kids just taking over streets and going crazy and hurting innocent people. Well, in a different form, I guess, it's back. In this case, in Chicago, shouldn't be a shock to anybody. An 18-year-old driver hit with attempted murder charges for plowing into five Chicago police officers during this chaotic, quote, teen takeover, as they say. If you look at the video, we showed some of it on TV last night. I mean, these kids just running the streets and taking over everything. And they're violent, and a raft of other offenses, you know, for striking a group of officers trying to control the hundreds of teens who flooded South Luma Street along Chicago's west side, according to police. Now, the teen driver ended up finally jumping the curb, crashing into a police car, a pole, and a fence. And anyway, a Plainfield resident who wasn't injured in the wreck was quickly taken into custody. Cops also finding a gun inside the car. In addition to attempted murder, Johnson was charged with five counts of aggravated battery with a deadly weapon, two counts of aggravated unlawful possession of a deadly weapon, criminal damage to government property. All five officers struck were transported to local hospitals, and they're in stable and hopefully now better condition than they were. I don't think they're in harm's way. However, let's go to NBC 5 Chicago, a report on this teen takeover.
7: But we are still awaiting official confirmation from Chicago police if any of those young people or if any officers were hurt this morning. We want to show you some new citizen video just into our newsroom of this large gathering. You can see just a sea of people there, most of them young, looking to be in their teens or early 20s. They're blocking portions of Loomis and Roosevelt. Now, later, there were dozens of police officers on scene as well. We want to show you what our crews heard and witnessed as they arrived. Several gunshots and a crashed sedan in that area as well. That vehicle, along with police tape, remaining there for hours this morning. This large gathering happening just days after city leaders spoke about how to prevent such events from going out of control. Memorial Day weekend, the unofficial kickoff of summer. Here's Chicago Police Superintendent Larry Snelling on Thursday.
8: It's important to make sure that we're keeping them safe. They need guidance. They need leadership. And we all have to be there for them. And that's what we plan to do throughout this summer.
7: City leaders also spoke last week about working with social media companies where these large gatherings are often promoted. Now, as for this gathering, early this morning in University Village, the number 12 buses had to be rerouted in both directions because of that large police response. We are continuing to gather information on this. Please stay with us both here on the air and online.
6: All right, here to react and respond. And again, since 2009, we scroll the names of people shot and shot and killed and murdered and victims of violent crime in Chicago. Names that nobody knows, names that nobody ever heard of. You know, look at our friend Gianna Caldwell and his younger brother, you know, doing nothing wrong, you know, shot, murdered in the streets of Chicago. And he can barely get anybody to lift a finger to help him find the perpetrators. It's just sad. So all lives don't really matter. In many cases, these are black lives. They don't really matter to the left. We've been scrolling their names because they do matter to me. They do matter to us. They do matter to anybody with a heart and a conscience and a soul. We believe every human being was created by God, and yet nobody pays attention unless they can weaponize it and politicize it. We welcome back to the program Chicago Alderman Raymond Lopez, and also joining us is Gino Young. He is a young African-American conservative author, educator, whistleblower from Chicago. He wrote a book, Sex, Drugs, and Illiteracy, The Death of Education in America, which, by the way, is an understatement. Welcome both of you to the program. Gino, you're new to the show. Let me bring you in first. I like the title of your book. I like where you stand. Is there anything I just said in the lead up to this that is wrong? I've been scrolling names that nobody ever heard of or cares about. Many minorities that are shot and killed. And if they can't politicize it, weaponize it, why bother talking about it?
5: You know, everything you said, Mr. Hannity, was exactly correct. And thank you so much for having me on. I've been watching your show for many years, since I was in my early 20s. And in 2019, my little cousin, his name was Zacchaeus Battle, was shot and killed in Inglewood. And I believe one night you scrolled his name. It got no coverage. No one talked about it. And to this day, his murder remains unsolved. And it takes people like you highlighting this night after night. But this is what the media, this is what they won't cover. And I saw this, you know, I've lived it. And I saw it, and I wrote about it, and I documented it extensively in my book, Sex, Drugs, and Illiteracy, The Death of Education in America. You know, there's a direct parallel between what we saw on our streets this weekend and what's going on in the home. There's a breakdown in the home. The mother is overwhelmed. The father is nowhere around. There's no standards, no accountability. Then you go out in the streets. We have a derelict mayor here in Chicago. We have an inept governor that will not support our police. Again, no accountability. Then we fast forward to the classroom, which is where I come into play as a substitute teacher. And in the classrooms, I'm telling you, the teachers are overwhelmed, and the administrators and administrations are not instituting or stipulating any modicum of decorum or discipline anywhere to be found. And then I come into the classroom. Now, full disclosure, I come from a very strong parental background. My father was a Chicago police officer for many, many years. He worked in CHA, Chicago Housing Authority, in the infamous projects. And I come from a very strong background as far as discipline. So I come in the classroom as a 28-year-old young black male, and I say, no, you're not going to be running around. You're not going to be fighting. You're not going to be throwing stuff. You're not going to be swearing in my room and speaking like you're on the corner of 79th Street. And I get reported to HR, and I become a pariah in the school. I worked at Hillcrest High School in Country Club Hills, Illinois, which is about 10 minutes from Chicago, and then Tinley Park High School, which is about 15 minutes. At Tinley Park High School, they sent me down to HR because they said I was writing up too many children, and I was rubbing people the wrong way in the dean's office by trying to institute order in an orderless system. So it's just a breakdown across the board, and I documented it extensively, and it's just so unfortunate because there's no order in the streets, there's no order in the home, there's no order in the school, and then it's no surprise where you, how you get this Frankenstein monster that we saw metastasize on our streets this weekend. It's absolutely disgusting and disgraceful, and you know, I wrote about it in my book, but I've lived it as well, and it's so unfortunate.
6: Chicago Alderman Raymond Lopez has been a voice in the wilderness on all of this, and I mean, do any of your fellow elected officials seem to even give a rip?
9: Well, thank you, Sean, for having me. Yes, we are finally starting to see some of my fellow aldermen and other elected officials standing up to say, what do we need to do? What can we do now? You know, the problem is, as Gio mentioned, and as you have rightfully mentioned, since 2009, the politicians of this city and state have ignored the innocent victims on our streets. This weekend, we had 36 people shot in Chicago, Memorial Day weekend, the official start of summer. And yet the mayor, the media, their allies all up and down the far and extreme left are applauding themselves, saying, oh, this is the safest Memorial Day ever. No one was intentionally killed this weekend.
6: What does that mean, nobody was intentionally killed when 36 people are shot? By the way, I didn't include the last day. You're right. I was just talking about the Saturday and Sunday numbers. It's 36. You are correct.
9: So we need to put the pressure, keep common sense at the forefront, and what we're looking at even right now is finally a shift to start holding some of the parents accountable, because these parents are letting their kids go wilding, as you mentioned. That's what it was referred to during the George Floyd era. Now they call them urban outdoor events that are being organized through social media. And we have to put a stop to that.
6: Alderman, hang on a second. If kids are rioting in the street and taking over the streets and terrorizing innocent people, what do they call it?
9: Urban outdoor events.
6: Urban outdoor events. Let's go to an urban outdoor event, ladies and gentlemen. Bring your children. Go ahead.
9: So that's what publicizing on TikTok, and they have adults that are doing this. And yet we have the opportunity in March here in Chicago to hold parents accountable for what their kids are going out doing at midnight, 3 a.m, when they're setting Lower Wacker Drive on fire so they could do donuts for their TikTok fame. The progressive and socialist allies of Mayor Johnson voted it down. They said we were weaponizing the law and becoming fascist, trying to criminalize parenting. When all we're
6: this is the same thing. I mean, you know, under Biden-Harris Mayorkas, we let in all of these unvetted illegals from over 200 countries. We know 12 million that they let in. We don't know how many gotaways got in. We do know many of the people came from countries with known terror ties. We know there are known terrorists in the U.S., likely sleeper cells, here today and now. They've let in murderers, rapists, child molesters, other violent criminals, gang members, cartel members. And, Gino, nobody in the Democratic Party seems to care. And then if Donald Trump, ICE, or the Department of Homeland Security tries to remove these criminals to make our streets more safe and secure, you see the reaction. I don't understand the mindset. I'll never understand the mindset.
5: And, you know, sir, I don't understand it either. It's disgusting and disgraceful. We need the president. I was on with Lara Trump a couple of months ago, and I told her, you know, she asked me if I could send a message to President Trump. What do I say? I would say, Mr. President, we need you in Chicago. If you think the issues as far as fraud and different things like that Nick Shirley found in Minneapolis are bad, we're 6.3 times larger here in Chicago. We need federal intervention here, and we need it in our schools as well, because one thing I found quite interesting is that they're now placing children into classes that they don't belong. AP classes and special needs classes, to get increase more funding, they're placing children into those classes that don't belong there. So now the children who need that help aren't getting it. And, you know, and the streets, it's just a disgrace. In your neighborhood, you walk around and you don't even feel you don't, I don't remember my neighborhood looking like this. I don't remember these issues happening when I was a kid. Not too long ago, you know, downtown, that was like the golden area. Nothing bad happened really downtown. But now we're seeing these wildings, and it's disgraceful. And it, like I said, it's all a parallel. It goes right back to the home, and it goes back to the schools as well, because the children are taught that there's no accountability. But there is some deeply disturbing and frankly demonic things going on in these classrooms that parents just don't know about. And this isn't a Chicago issue. It isn't a black issue. It isn't a white issue. It's everywhere. I don't care who you are, where you come from. Your child is but one school administration change away from destruction. And parents need to be made aware everywhere.
6: All right, quick break. Right back. More with Chicago Alderman Raymond Lopez and Gino Young, a young African-American conservative author and education whistleblower in Chicago. He wrote a book, Sex, Drugs, and Illiteracy, The Death of Education in America, as we talk about this insane incident this weekend that resulted in 5 police officers in Chicago going to a hospital.
3: It's time to take back America. This is the Sean Hannity Show.
6: In this 25th anniversary year of September 11th, 01, the Tunnel to Towers Foundation continues to honor America's heroes. 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
1: Today, my new son and I failed to shoot off a rocket.
0: He knew exactly what to do.
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0: right, we continue with Chicago Alderman Raymond Lopez. Gino Young is back with us. He wrote the book, Sex, Drugs, and Illiteracy. He's also an education whistleblower. I'm going to make a prediction, and I hope to God I'm wrong, but I'm going to tell you, you're going to be on this program, Gino, and they're not going to like the fact that you're so outspoken, and they're going to try and get rid of you. And when they do, you'll have an army behind you to defend you, and it probably will lead to bigger, greater things in your life, because I think there's a calling on you to help these young people. Alderman, I mean, you look at somebody like Gino, and then you hear these stories. I've had it with all government schools. We spend more per capita than any other country, industrialized country on earth, with the worst results. And nobody thinks out of the box. Like, I love this new alpha school that they have. Kids spend 2 hours core curriculum. The rest of their day, they are learning computers and AI and following where their interest takes them, which to me is the core, you know, Latin derivative meaning of education, to bring forth from within.
1: Sadly, we know that education, especially in democratic run cities and states, it's not about actually teaching these children the basics, the reading, writing, arithmetic, or even knowing how to generally think for themselves. It's all about indoctrination. We have a multi-billion dollar indoctrination scheme here in many of the blue states, and especially here in the city of Chicago, where we spend nearly $36,000 per student in a huge system of nearly 300,000 children, and 80% of them can't read at grade level.
0: But it's so pathetic. Well, you know, look, thank God for people like you. Thank God for people like Gino. Hopefully, you know, the people in Chicago will wake up. Hopefully they will vote in people that believe in law and order and safety and security and a good education for their kids. Although the odds of this happening with the current leadership are probably zero, but I'm not trying to say you shouldn't try. I think you have to defeat them at the ballot box. Chicago Alderman Raymond Lopez, thank you. Gino Young, thank you. We appreciate your efforts, both of you. 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
6: Pump fake, man in the air, puts it up. 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
7: Castle. I'm Jim Ausman. Here's what's happening. Democratic Senate candidate Graham Plattner has another controversy that's raising eyebrows. Plattner sent racy texts to women other than his wife. Republican Jonathan Bush, candidate for governor in Maine, says Plattner has more problems than that.
8: Scumbag or no, he's a socialist. He wants to bring the American dream to its knees and replace it with socialism.
7: Meantime, New Jersey Senator Cory Booker is calling the DOJ's anti-weaponization fund a slush fund.
9: This is ridiculous that a president should be able to appropriate money to himself, Congress's job, and then give it out to people who beat police officers on January 6th.
7: Booker on ABC, the fund has faced backlash from both parties. 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
10: Partly cloudy this evening with a chance for showers and thunderstorms. If we do see any thunderstorms, there is the potential for severe weather, damaging winds and large hail being the main concerns. Overnight tonight, we'll see low temperatures drop down to the low 60s. Highs on Monday climb up into the mid to upper 80s. We'll start off with cloud cover on Monday, but see sunshine into the afternoon, and then we'll be watching for another round of late night showers and storms. From the 1011 Severe Weather Center, I'm meteorologist Carmelo Latuca.
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11: 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Shot is blocked! The God of Thunder, Thor Bjarnason with the block. Nebraska wins the ball game in overtime.
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1: Public libraries, fire departments, the post office, lightning rods that save lives, the Declaration of Independence, they all have one person in common, Benjamin Franklin, one of our nation's most important founders.
2: Ben Franklin, he was the world's most famous scientist in his day. He's not remembered here as that. He's remembered as a founding father.
1: A U.S. ambassador to France. He convinced their powerful monarchy to back a risky rebellion that helped the 13 colonies win the battle against Britain to create the United States. His experiments with a kite proved that lightning was electricity. He helped write the Declaration of Independence and was a leading voice at the Constitutional Convention.
3: People are meeting him and they're going, it's like talking to a 20-year-old. His mind is so open.
1: He was a master of science, politics, diplomacy, and culture, and America would look very different if it weren't for the man born in poverty who rose to become one of the most influential figures of the 18th century.
0: 1499.3 KLIN. 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
4: All right, 25 now till the top of the hour. It's 800-941-SEAN if you want to be a part of the program. All right, the results are in. And John Cornyn, after, 18 elections, has lost. He lost to the Attorney General, Ken Paxton, who will now go up against radical leftists. James Tallarico, we've been chronicling his insanity. Let's play Cornyn from last night and what he had to say in conceding to Ken Paxton, and also to his credit, saying that he endorsed Ken Paxton.
6: Tonight, we've come up short in this primary runoff. You know, a few years ago, I had a friend of mine say, you know what makes God laugh? He said, when we make plans, I've spent most of my time in the Senate building the Republican Party in Texas and in the U.S. Senate. And I've always supported the Republican ticket, and I intend to do so again in this general election. I've said throughout this race that I trust the voters of Texas, and they've made their decision, and I must respect it.
4: Now, if you look at the Cook Report, they now say this is an advantage for Democrats. Let me tell you, that is a crock. I don't believe it at all. The vegan or vegetarian or whatever he is, Tallarico, who claim that there are six biological sexes. By the way, you may want to play at home. Maybe if anybody listening to this program knows what the six are, please call and tell us, because I have no earthly idea. You know, once I get beyond male and female, I have no idea what the other six are, or the other four are. I have no idea. He has advocated for abortion care, get this, for transgender people. He has accused white people of spreading racism everywhere they go, claim that God is non-binary, and said that he wanted to put a giant welcome mat at our southern border. This is in the state of Texas, by the way. And the list goes on. I can keep going. You know, it's as nuts as this guy, Graham Planter, in Maine. Anyway, I think the Democrats' biggest challenge as we head into this midterm election year, and the reason they have the lowest polling numbers they've ever had, in large part, is because they are radicalized. And from Mamdani to AOC and the Squad and Bernie Sanders campaigning with Graham Platner in Maine, and Elizabeth Warren supporting him, you know, the guy with the Nazi tattoo, the guy with all his baggage as well. This is the party. Now, there are no mainstream Democrats that are willing to take on the radicals that rule this party, because they know that they will be deposed of their high-ranking positions. Don't ever expect Chuckie Schumer, Hakeem Jeffries, minority leaders in name only, to ever challenge them. Anyway, here to weigh in on this and the latest polling numbers, we have our friends John McLaughlin with McLaughlin and Associates, Matt Towery, Insider Advantage. We'll share some of the polling in a minute of both of them. Thank you both for being in the program. Matt Towery, start with you. I don't think what ultimately will define the outcome of the midterms has happened yet, meaning what happens in Iran, what happens with gas prices, what happens ultimately with the economy. as the president's policies now begin to take effect.
7: Yeah, I don't either. I do think that it's pretty common knowledge, and the president acknowledges it today, that Iran is trying to just continue to kick the can and kick the can and kick the can. There will reach a point at which, if the can kicking continues, it will have an effect on the midterms. It hasn't reached that point yet. I will tell you, we did a poll, Sean, over the weekend when the president stayed at the White House and was, you know, firmly involved in these negotiations. And the president's approval on the war was pretty bad, pretty much what every other poll showed. As we moved to the weekend and the president was more active, the numbers started to come up. When the president took military action, limited indeed, in Iran, his numbers really came up. And so the approval for his conduct of the war at the conclusion of the poll indicated to me that the public wants to see him take action. And I believe that he is running out of time not to take action. If he does so within a certain period of time and this thing gets resolved, it may well be Robert Kahaly has this theory of Trafalgar. And he may, I haven't believed him, but I'm beginning to think he might be right. And that is that not only will Iran not be an issue, but the president may be able, and the Republicans might be able to campaign with that victory there, securing the nuclear material, ending the threat from Iran. That could become a major point for re-election, an election.

0: 1,000 likely voters, not people, you know, not it's modeled after actual turnouts, not these fake polls like the Washington Post have only 29% Trump voters when we got 50. But we had 59% of the likely voters saying that the actions that he took against Iran are warranted and justified, 59-32, and that we should finish the job, 60-30. The majority of Americans agree with that. And when you asked them if Iran had nuclear weapons, would they use it against the United States and our allies? 61% of all voters said they would. Only 20 said no. So the American public wants this resolved. They don't want this going on another 47 years. And Donald Trump has done it where, you know, God bless him, it's been with a minimal a loss of life or danger to our. We have men and women who are really brave, sacrificing, you know, not just putting their lives on the line, but they've been out, you know, in some of these boats for a year. They're out there in these aircraft carriers. They're missing their family and friends, but they are sacrificing to win this because we don't want to go through it for another 47 years where Iranian terrorists are killing Americans, thousands of Americans, whether it's Iraq or Afghanistan or other parts of the Middle East. So Donald Trump is trying to stop them. He stopped them right at the verge where they would have had 11 nuclear weapons last year. They were at the verge of having 11 nuclear weapons that they could use against the United States and our allies. And they are launching missiles right now as we speak during this conflict. They are launching missiles at Americans in our bases and at our ships. And these guys are terrorists. They're bad guys, and Trump needs to beat them.
1: The president, Matt Towery, has a 100% record in this primary season in terms of endorsements. And that means for the Senate, that means for Congress and other positions. Bill Cassidy, incumbent, defeated Louisiana. Tom Massey, incumbent, Kentucky, defeated there. Last night, John Cornyn, incumbent, defeated in the great state of Texas. That's a pretty good track record. And what is the message that other elected officials should take out of that?
2: Well, I'll give you a specific message to the U.S. Senate and their leadership. Straighten up and get in line. They left Washington, D.C. in a tantrum because the president had added some additional fund to help those who'd been victims of lawfare. They use that as an excuse.
1: And by the way, Todd Blanche told me not a penny is going to President Trump, although they did release the tax returns illegally of every Trump family member and every Trump entity. But putting that aside.
2: Yeah, exactly. Put that aside. You know, that's a small blip on the radar screen. What they were really doing was throwing a tantrum because Trump had endorsed Cornyn's opponent. What they need to wake up and understand is that the Republicans realize something they don't, and that is if the Democrats get into office, if they get the Senate, rule job number one will be nuke the filibuster. That will be number one. And the fact that the Republicans in the Senate say, well, we have certain Republicans who won't do it, and they're not able to. Look, a leader of the Senate has all types of power. He can take people off committee chairmanships. He can make sure money doesn't go to certain states. We have Lisa Murkowski, who received a fortune from the RNC, money that should have gone to candidates who were on the verge of winning. She received money from the RNC last time to get reelected in Alaska. She won't lift a finger on this issue. She and every other Republican had better get in line because the Republicans who vote, the people who are making these decisions, cannot stand the way they are operating.
1: You know, a lot of these people, John McLaughlin, forget it's a team sport. And when you're playing a team sport, that doesn't mean you always get the batting position that you'd like in the order or the position that you want to play. It's where the coach puts you. And if you're 80%, you know, in agreement with somebody, they're not your enemy. They're your friend. Reagan told us that. And it's frustrating to me that so many people, Republicans, we know what the Democrats will do. Everything Matt said, they will nuke the filibuster. They'll pack the courts. They'll make D.C. and Puerto Rico states. They'll do anything to maintain power. And they're not even being shy or trying to hide it.
0: Well, you know, we did the polling for the Trump Super PAC to beat Thomas Massey. And the reason we did was because when we needed a vote, when Donald Trump needed a vote with him to stop the Democrat tax increase and to vote for tax cuts, he wasn't there. When he needed them to vote to fund the wall, he wasn't there.

0: he would bail out on key votes that we needed. And, you know, in the meantime, he'd been in Congress for 14 years. He had a following. When we first started polling, he was ahead in the polls. But Ed Gollrein beat him by double digits because the voters were educated to the fact that he's been voting against not just Donald Trump, who's the leader of our movement, but voted against the majority of Republicans who sent Thomas Massie to Congress. And as Matt was talking about, with the Save America Act, Ken Paxton had said when they came out of the primary, if Cornyn gets it passed, he would drop out. The Save America Act requires proof of citizenship, voter ID. We'd have honest elections. It's one of Trump's top priorities. Last month when we polled it, 56% of all Americans said it's more important to pass the Save America Act. Only 28% said it's more important to save the filibuster. Americans want honest elections, and John Cornyn couldn't get it done. There's something about, and there's a gap. Our latest poll has Trump with a 48 job approval, 47 disapprove. And in the meantime, Republicans are only at 42% in generic ballot. Democrats are 46. We were ahead last year. The Republicans in Washington are forgetting Trump's not on the ballot in November, but you need his voters to go win. And if the Republicans in Washington don't wake up and start passing more of the items we need, whether it's another reconciliation package with a pro-growth agenda, whether it's making sure that ICE can operate around the country to deport criminal illegal aliens, whether it's making sure that we have honest elections, if we don't get things done for the majority of Americans, they won't be there to vote for Republicans, and you will get a lunatic like Tallarico elected, who believes in six genders, that God is non-binary.
1: And you know what the six are? I have no idea.
0: Yeah, no, I don't.
1: Matt knows. Matt follows this stuff closely.
2: And Matt has no clue.
1: All right, quick break. More with our pollsters, John McLaughlin, Matt Towery on the other side. Our toll-free number is 800-941-SEAN as we continue.
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3: Partly cloudy this evening with a chance for showers and thunderstorms. If we do see any thunderstorms, there is the potential for severe weather, damaging winds and large hail being the main concerns. Overnight tonight, we'll see low temperatures drop down to the low 60s. Highs on Monday climb up into the mid to upper 80s. We'll start off with cloud cover on Monday, but see sunshine into the afternoon, and then we'll be watching for another round of late night showers and storms. From the 1011 Severe Weather Center, I'm meteorologist Carmelo Latuca.
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0: final thoughts from John McLaughlin, McLaughlin and Associates, Matt Towery, Insider Advantage. Real quickly, yes or no, are you worried about these Senate races in Georgia, North Carolina, Maine? Are you worried about Iowa? Are you worried about Tallarico in Texas or any other state for Republicans? Quickly, what states, Matt, are you worried about?
1: Georgia, North Carolina. I think that Susan Collins survives. I'm not overly worried about Texas, but I am very concerned about North Carolina, and it's going to be tough to beat John Ossoff in Georgia.
0: Roy Cooper has never lost a statewide election in North Carolina. John, any states you're worried about?
2: I'm very worried about that, but you've got Mike Rogers in Michigan who could beat El Sayed and the other Democrats, so we got to make sure he wins. And then they have a shot with Sununu in New Hampshire, so those would be pickups that we need. And Tallarico in Texas, the more voters learn about him, the safer Ken Paxton's going to
0: be. He's not winning Texas. No way. I don't see it.
2: No. If he does, we're in big trouble. But
0: if he does, we're doomed. Let's be honest about it. Anyway, Matt Towery, John McLaughlin, appreciate both of you. The president had a cabinet meeting and took questions from the press earlier. I think it's worth playing a lot of this. We'll do that after the news at the top of the hour. Want to remind you, you know, Israel now is fighting for its very survival. This is a very sensitive time. You see these cluster bombs that have been fired in again and again. Lebanon, Hezbollah, and Iran. The Iranians have fired in these cluster bombs, densely populated areas. You have people that are in desperate need of humanitarian assistance, and that means food and water and shelter and clothing and medicines. Well, that's where our friends at the International Fellowship of Christians and Jews comes in. Because of your generosity, they are able to provide these needs. They even have mobile medical clinics for the elderly, people that can't leave their homes, but they can't do any of this great work, humanitarian work, without your help and assistance. Now, they also want your prayers. They have a website. You can donate. You can send your prayers in, prayifcj.org. That's prayifcj.org today.
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0: Hey, Sean Hannity here. 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
11: To severe thunderstorms.
16: Another night of severe thunderstorm watch.
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21: The president says he'll wait it out for now. Fox News, I'm Jim Ossman. Here's what's happening. President Trump wants to strengthen the terms of the proposed deal to end the war with Iran, telling Fox, he's not in any rush. Fox's Max Gordon from Tel Aviv.
22: President Trump met with top aides in the Situation Room on Friday. That meeting reportedly took about 2 hours, but at the end of it, no deal was announced. The New York Times and Axios report that President Trump sent tougher terms to Iran for a peace deal in an effort to exert pressure and to speed up the process, but it's unclear what changes were made to the potential agreement. This as the Strait of Hormuz remains closed to ship traffic and the U.S. continues its blockade. And with a focus on the Middle East, President Trump has expanded the role of the U.S. ambassador to Turkey, Tom Barak, making him special envoy to both Iraq and Syria.
21: Iran's parliament speaker wrote in a post on X he doesn't trust America, quote, "We do not gain concessions through talks, but through missiles," unquote. President Trump says he isn't afraid to return to military action. Meantime, Iran's president has reportedly submitted a letter of resignation to the office of the Supreme Leader. The letter states the president and his government have been excluded from major decision making. Staying in the Middle East, Israeli troops have captured a strategic mountain topped with a crusader-built castle in southern Lebanon in the deepest incursion of the country in more than 25 years, the military reported on Sunday. The U.S. and Senegal met in a friendly match in Charlotte that's leading up to the World Cup. The U.S. won 3-2.
23: Ware continuing the run down the right side. Options in the middle. Balogun is one of them. It's Balogun!
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21: Demonstrations continue at the Delaney Hall Ice Center, where people are being detained or on a hunger strike. That's after a violent Saturday night.
36: They used the barricades to charge the police. They were met with direct blasts of tear gas and flashbang grenades. It took about 2 hours of a real back and forth to finally clear the streets. Dozens of canisters of tear gas fired into the air, igniting on the ground. Horses, officers on horseback were used, as well as riot police with shields, trying to push them back. Towards the end of the night, demonstrators lighting fires on the streets using placards and signs and debris to try and light those fires. Officials in New Jersey still say it's just a fraction of the protesters who are actually violent.
21: Department of Homeland Security officials deny claims of poor conditions. They say those inside are receiving three meals per day and clean water. Conservatives are speaking out against what they're calling the Stop Nick Shirley Act, which passed in California. The bill is meant to protect immigration service providers from harassment.
0: Why do they have to create this bill specifically for immigrant communities, immigration support services? And what Mia Bonta didn't say when she spoke in front of the assembly was it also includes health care. So we know, like Medi-Cal, for instance, there's like hundreds, there could be hundreds of billions of dollars in fraud just in Medi-Cal.
21: Nick Shirley on the Big Weekend Show on Fox. The former Prince Andrew is under investigation again, this time for an alleged encounter with a woman at a Royal Horse Festival in 2002. According to the Sunday Times, police are looking at events as they consider wider possible crimes by the former prince. It is unclear right now whether the claim was reported to the police back in 2002 or was made more recently. I'm Jim Ausman, and this is Fox News.
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2: Partly cloudy this evening with a chance for showers and thunderstorms. If we do see any thunderstorms, there is the potential for severe weather, damaging winds and large hail being the main concerns. Overnight tonight, we'll see low temperatures drop down to the low 60s. Highs on Monday climb up into the mid to upper 80s. We'll start off with cloud cover on Monday, but see sunshine into the afternoon, and then we'll be watching for another round of late night showers and storms. From the 1011 Severe Weather Center, I'm meteorologist Carmela Latuca.
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1: This is our revenue plan. 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
2: If it looks like we can get the votes in the U.S. Senate with Republican senators, then absolutely. We should waste no time in impeachment and removal proceedings.
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4: Freedom is back in style. 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
6: All right, news roundup and information overload hour. Here's our toll-free telephone number if you want to be a part of the program. It's 800-941-SEAN if you want to join us. The president had a very, very critical and important cabinet meeting today. I love the fact that he televises it. Then he took questions from the press, but a wide variety of issues from the economy to Cuba, to Venezuela, to Iran. I mean, it ran the gamut. I think it's important that everybody hear this. Let me play the actual meeting part, and then we'll get to some of the Q&A that he had with the legacy media mob that's coming up straight ahead as well. Let me play that first.
7: A few words to say to you that I think will be helpful. Last night was incredible. Not only Texas, but so many other places. And the numbers were fantastic. And they've really been that way for a year, if you look, it's hundreds of people won, and almost nobody didn't win. So, but last night was very, very powerful. So I'm thrilled to welcome everyone to the 12th cabinet meeting of our administration, and we're doing something that no administration's ever done. We're always letting the press join us because we're very open and transparent. We like the word transparent, but we're more transparent than any administration in history. No, to the best of my knowledge, press has never been invited ever to a cabinet meeting for any reason at all. And it's an honor to have you. This team has achieved more than most other administrations achieve in 8 years. We took the most dangerous, unsafe, violent, and open border in the world. Anywhere in the world, there's no border like the border we had. And created the most secure border in the history of our country. We had no people, 12 months now, no people reported in the last 12 months came in illegally. Zero illegal aliens admitted to the United States in the last 12 months. And those charts are made by, you would say, politically unfriendly people. And the reason they don't come in is because nobody comes up, because they know that they're going to be turned away. And if they get in, they're going to be moved out right away. So it's been zero. You're the one that you do the reports. I'm actually surprised by the number, because I don't know how it can be zero, but they say it's zero for the last 12 months. In 2025, we achieved the largest drop in the murder rate ever recorded. So the murder rate was quite high, and we achieved the largest drop in the murder rate ever recorded to the lowest level in 125 years. That's the year 1900. And that's despite the fact that many people came in from prisons and from very rough countries and from mental institutions and from lots of other places, drug dealers. Others, they came in illegally during the Biden administration. We've gotten many of them out, but we still have some that we're looking for, quite a few that we're still looking for, but we've gotten over 11,888 murderers were allowed into our country. We've gotten a lot of them out. We've gotten some, we put them in jail. We don't even trust the country to send them because they'll come back in maybe. We put them in jail. 11,888 murders, more than half of which have committed more than one murder. That's what they allowed in. They can never be forgotten for the horrible things they've done to this country. Fentanyl coming across our border is now down by 61%. 61%. And coming in by water, by sea, by ocean, is down 97%. Can you imagine? Thanks to our Republican majorities in Congress, we passed the largest tax cuts in American history. All Democrats voted against the tax cuts, putting more money in Americans' pockets. This year, the typical family got tax refunds of nearly, almost close to $5,000. The stock market has set 68 all-time record highs since the election. So 68 days, we hit all-time highs. We're right there now. And the average 401k, and that's despite the conflict. I don't call it a war, I call it a conflict. Despite the conflict with Venezuela, who no longer has a Navy, no longer has an Air Force, no longer has a lot of people that were leading the country into very bad places. Their leadership is gone. Their second rung leadership is gone. We're dealing with their third, half of their third, because half of their third is gone, too. The average 401k is up almost $30,000 since I took office. So the Americans are benefiting working today. We have the most working, and we have 401ks at their all-time high. Highest they've ever been. And that goes along with the stock market, which is the highest it's ever been. Under my most favored nation agreements, this is something that I wish the media would talk about, because to me it's one of the biggest things ever to happen in our country, certainly as to medical, anything having to do with medical, because drug prices, we're delivering record-setting discounts on prescription drugs with price differences of 400, 500, and even 600% at the TrumpRx.gov. We recently added nearly 1,000 low-cost generics to the website. So we have drugs down 400, 500, 600%. Now you could say 80, 90, 70, 60, 50% if you want. There are two ways. Depends on the way you ask the question. But a pill that would sell in Germany or in, let's say, in London for $10 was selling for here for $130. And I got the countries to all agree. Otherwise, they would have had to pay big tariffs. I didn't want to go into it, but I had some very interesting discussions. They said vehemently no, and then when I said, that's all right, we're going to charge you 50% tariff on everything you sell into America, they said, well, like we said, we'll say yes. And every single country agreed, and every drug company agreed. So we have most favored nations. So we were paying the highest drug prices in the world. Now we're paying the lowest drug prices in the world. So that pill that I talked about would go from $10 to $20. The world is bigger than the U.S. Hard to believe, but it's true. So it's not like you cut it in the middle. You just had to go up a little bit, but a little bit is a doubling of a price. So a little bit's a lot. So the pill would go from $10 to $20, and we'd go from $130 to $20. Think of that. So we would get, if you remember, some of you were at the news conference I had in my first term where I got the prices down 1/8 of a percent, 1/4, 1/8 of a percent my first term. And I'm so proud of it because prices, drug prices hadn't come down in 28 years and I was the first one to do it. But now I'm getting them down, not 1/8 of a percent, I'm getting them down 400, 500, 600. Or if you want to use it a different way, you could say 70%, 80%, 90%, 50%. Nobody's ever seen anything like it. And I got that through, well, everybody knew it was taking place, but we paid the highest prices anywhere in the world. Now we're paying the lowest prices anywhere in the world. And the press refuses to write about it. I think it's the biggest thing for healthcare. You know, so much of it is prescription drug prices and drug prices. And with them coming down, the healthcare is going to come down very substantially. We recently added nearly 1,000 low-cost generics too, as I said, and that's, you know, 1,000 drugs, and it's all on, and it's, this was not given by me. This was given by Dr. Oz and Bobby, and I, you know, wasn't sure whether or not I loved the idea, but they said, we want to use TrumpRx.gov is what it is, and it's the hottest site, I think, anywhere on the planet, from what I understand, Bobby, right? It's really great. People are calling up and they're buying drugs for a fraction, for literally a fraction of the price. And it should be the biggest story. And on that alone, we should win the midterms. On that alone, we should win the midterms. But the press doesn't talk about it. It's the biggest thing to happen in the drug industry ever, maybe. Ever. And the press doesn't even want to write stories about it. We made the largest ever investment in U.S. military, $1 trillion. And we're asking actually for $1.5 trillion for the coming year. And we have the strongest military anywhere in the world, as you know. You saw what we did with Venezuela. That worked out very quickly. And we're doing really equally as well with, but again, people don't want to write about it, with Iran. Iran is very much intent. They want very much to make a deal. So far, they haven't gotten there. We're not satisfied with it, but we will be. We will be either that or we'll have to just finish the job. But their Navy is gone, as I've said 1,000 times. Their Navy is gone. Their Air Force is gone. Everything's gone, and they're negotiating on fumes. But we'll see what happens. Maybe we have to go back and finish it. Maybe we don't. Right now, I mean, you can speak to Steve Witkoff and Jared. They're doing a good job. But right now, I think it looks like they want to just make a deal. They want to, I don't think they have a choice. They're just going back to the internet because they're getting clobbered. Their economy is in free fall. They have 250% inflation. Their money has no value. And their whole economic system is broken down. They thought they were going to outweigh me, you know. We'll outweigh him. He's got the midterms. I don't care about the midterms. Look what happened last night. That was the prelude to the midterms. People understand it. They know that, very simple, Iran cannot have a nuclear weapon. I'm doing that for the world. I'm not doing it just for us. And we've had great support from other nations, by the way. We don't need it at all, but we've had great support from other nations. The problem is you always get the support when you don't need it. When you need it, you don't get the support. With Operation Epic Fury, our warriors are ensuring that the world's number one state sponsor of terror never obtains a nuclear weapon, and they won't. Another man doing a fantastic job, I think we all agree, is Marco. You're all over the place, right? I watched you last night in 3 different locations. So tell us about Iran.
5: Well, first of all, the bottom line is Iran's never going to have a nuclear weapon. And if recent events have done anything, is just remind us once again that they are the world's leading sponsor of terrorism. And they can never have a nuclear weapon. Now, the president's preference, Mr. President, your preference has told us repeatedly, is always to negotiate these things and to figure out if you can have agreements. Diplomacy is always the first option. And we continue to work on that through your envoys, Mr. Witkoff and Kushner and others, the vice president, who have been very involved. And if there's an agreement to be made, we want that to be made. I think there's been some progress and some interest, and we'll see over the next few hours and days whether progress could be made. I just want to remind everybody, Mr. President, you know this well, you have other options available to you if that doesn't work. But the bottom line is that we prefer the negotiated diplomatic route, and we're going to give it every chance to succeed. You know, you're giving it every chance to succeed, Mr. President. But here's the bottom line, because I keep getting asked, what is this all about? It's very simple. Iran and these people in charge of Iran can never have a nuclear weapon, and they will never have a nuclear weapon, and they most certainly will not have one as long as you're president of the United States. On that point, it's very clear. Just 2 quick things I want to touch upon. One, you touched upon the border and security. Part of securing our border is dealing with the people that are in this country unlawfully, many of whom do not want to go back to the country that they originally came from for a variety of reasons. Either we can't send them there or some judge ties us up. And one of the key things we have achieved is now 20 countries have signed third country national agreements, meaning these are safe countries where individuals who refuse to go back to their country of origin can be sent to that country instead. We've gotten 20 countries now around the world who have signed agreements that allow us to deport people to those places. What often happens when you go to the person who's here unlawfully and say, we're going to send you to this third country, is all of a sudden they decide they'd rather go back to their home country instead. So it gives the ability to enforce our laws, and we work very closely with the Department of Homeland Security on that front. Something else that I know is concerning people, because it's on the news, is Ebola. Our number one obligation, you know, we're involved in foreign policy, but even our foreign policy, the number one priority of our foreign policy is to protect the American people. We cannot and will not allow any cases of Ebola to enter the United States. And so we're very, the State Department and other agencies represented here, the Centers for Disease Control, HHS, others are working very, very hard to contain this crisis to the countries where it's currently located, particularly the Democratic Republic of the Congo. And so we've surged assistance to make sure that is being contained there. And obviously, multiple agencies involved here are also very involved in tracking people just to make sure that nobody comes into this country that has Ebola and creates a problem for us. And we feel like we've got good efforts in place to do that. And Americans should feel assured that the president and his administration is doing everything we can to protect them on that front. My last point, you said I was all over the place. One of the places I stopped in last night was to initial the Trump Route for Prosperity in Armenia. This is a key linchpin of the peace deal that you were able to achieve between Armenia and Azerbaijan. And in addition to that, we also signed a critical minerals MOU with them and a strategic engagement one as well. So just a reminder of another war you helped settle, Mr. President. But from that has now we are seeing the emergence of a great new relationship with Armenia that really had grown stagnant for a very long period of time. So we're doing well on that front as well. Thank you.
7: And could I just ask you, Cuba and Venezuela, what's going on there?
5: Well, interesting. On Venezuela, that process continues, that three-phase process, you know, of stabilization, recovery, and transition. I would just say, just since January 3rd of this year, okay, and I think this number's right, and Chris or Doug can correct me on this, but I think over 10 million barrels of Venezuelan oil have been delivered to the United States since the 3rd of January. That industry is being professionalized for the first time ever. It's going to the benefit of the Venezuelan people. They are selling oil in the market at market rates. The money's going to an account in the United States, controlled and monitored by Treasury, audited by KPMG, and it's for the first time ever the money's not being stolen. It's going to the benefit of the Venezuelan people. Cuba's in a lot of trouble, because unfortunately for them, it's run by a bunch of incompetent communists. And being communist is bad. Being an incompetent communist is like the worst. And but the country's been taken over by this company called Gaesa that basically controls 70% of the economy. None of the money in that company goes to help the Cuban people. None of it. So we'll be talking to them. We'll be working on it. You know, we want something good for the Cuban people. And hopefully there'll be a good outcome there for them. There needs to be. It's 90 miles from our shores. And having a failed state 90 miles from our shores is a threat to the national security of the United States.
6: Quick break. Right back. More on the other side. The president and his cabinet straight ahead as we continue.
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6: In this 25th anniversary year of September 11th, 01, the Tunnel to Towers Foundation continues to honor America's heroes. 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
9: Fox News, I'm Ted Linder. Iran's president is reportedly asked to resign, citing a loss of authority inside the country's ruling system, according to reports. Masoud Pezeshkian told the Supreme Leader's office that he and his government have been excluded from major decision-making, leaving him unable to fulfill his responsibilities. The reported resignation comes amid growing signs of internal power struggles within the regime and as the U.S. continues peace negotiations with Tehran. Protests turned violent again last night in Newark, New Jersey. This is the city's instituting a curfew to help state police get the anti-ICE protesters under control. And gas prices continue to ease, falling for a 10th straight day. AAA saying the national average, $4.34 a gallon, an 18-cent drop in just 1 week. Still $1.36 more than before the conflict with Iran started. 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
10: Partly cloudy this evening with a chance for showers and thunderstorms. If we do see any thunderstorms, there is the potential for severe weather, damaging winds and large hail being the main concerns. Overnight tonight, we'll see low temperatures drop down to the low 60s. Highs on Monday climb up into the mid to upper 80s. We'll start off with cloud cover on Monday, but see sunshine into the afternoon. And then we'll be watching for another round of late night showers and storms. From the 1011 Severe Weather Center, I'm meteorologist Carmela Latouk.
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4: All right, 25 now till the top of the hour, 800-941-SEAN, our number if you want to be a part of the program. So after the president began and held this cabinet meeting, which I love is so transparent and public and on TV, then the president took questions from the mob, legacy media mob. Let's go to some of that Q&A.
5: Any questions?
6: Mr. President, Iran wants control of the Strait of Hormuz. Would you accept a short-term deal that allows Iran and Oman to control the strait? And would they have to open it immediately, or would you be open to that happening over a period of time?
5: No, the strait's going to be open to everybody.
6: And who would control
5: it? It's international waters. Nobody's going to control it. We're going to watch over it. We'll watch over it. But nobody's going to control it. That's part of the negotiation that we have. They would like to control it. Nobody's going to control it. It's international waters. And Oman will behave just like everybody else. So we'll have to blow them up. They understand that. They'll be fine.
7: Mr. President, thank you. How much economic pressure do you feel to get the Strait of Hormuz open?
5: Well, you have to say, the United States has so much oil that we are an exporter of oil. So we have plenty of oil. We're very lucky. We're blessed with the greatest piece of land in the world from that standpoint. And we have more than anybody else. And now when you add Venezuela to it, we have, I think, 64% of the world's oil. And we're getting along very well with Venezuela, by the way. It's being run really beautifully. The big companies are moving in. It's going to be amazing because it's also, like us, they're very blessed in that sense. But we have natural energy that no other country has. We have more than anybody else. So it's really a world problem because most of the world doesn't have that. And we're making it available. During the closing, I don't know if you've seen some of the satellite pictures, boats, hundreds of boats lined up. It looks like, I used to say, the Long Island Expressway. They're lined up and they're coming to Texas, Louisiana. They're coming to Alaska to fill up their boat, their big boat. Some of them are really big, you know, 2 billion gallons, even bigger than that now they make them. They make them up to four, Chris, I hear. Now they make them up to four. The four are now the big ones. Used to be the ones. Now it's 4 million barrels of, think of that, 4 million barrels of oil in one boat. But they're lined up and they're right now heading to Texas and they've already filled up and they've gone back.
7: But the American
5: in addition
7: people,
5: to that, you have a lot of boats, you have about 1,500 boats in the Strait wanting to get out, and at the right time we'll release them.
7: But the American people, sir, are seeing higher gas prices.
5: Yeah,
7: now it's come down a little bit, but it's still $4.45 a gallon.
5: It'll come down a lot. It'll come down to where it was before. We had it when I was in Iowa. We had we're driving by and we saw gas stations $1.90 a gallon, $1.85, $1.87 were the three that we saw. We had it down in some places below. Now, we can't help but California, where they charge so much tax that, you know, you lower it and they charge tax. They've got to straighten the act out in California. But we had oil, we had gasoline down to a very low number. I think we'll be hitting that number shortly after that whole excursion ends.
6: Does that give you more urgency?
5: But regardless of anything, as Marco said, better than anybody can say it, you can't let them have a nuclear weapon. They would use it instantly. They wouldn't think about it. They would use it instantly. I've gotten to know them. They would use it instantly.
6: Does that give you more urgency, Mr. President? You've said that you're in no rush to make a deal, but with gas prices that are still high across the country, people are paying more for travel. Does that give you more urgency to make a deal? Why doesn't it?
5: Well, I'll tell you, the primary urgency I have, and I said this, it wasn't covered properly, but the primary urgency is that we can't let Iran have a nuclear weapon. But at the same time, we have a tremendous amount of oil, gas, coal. We have tremendous amounts of energy. We're blessed with something very special. Those prices are going to come down. They're going to come down fast. I think that you'll see, actually, Todd, I think you're going to see a lower prices than we had even before we did this. Now, I knew there'd be an increase. I said, we have a choice. We don't have to do anything. And in 2 years or 1 year or 2 months, because Iran would have had, if we didn't hit them with the B-2 bombers, Iran would have had a nuclear weapon within 2 weeks from that date because they were ready to go. And if they had a nuclear weapon, it would have been used already. It also would have been used had I not terminated the Obama deal, the Iran nuclear deal, as we call it. That was in my first term. Had I not terminated that, they would have had a nuclear weapon a long time ago. I would say it was a guarantee that it would have been used. And it would have blown up Israel. It would have blown up the entire Middle East. And that's never going to happen. Yeah,
8: President, on Iran, would you be comfortable with Russia or China taking their stockpile of highly enriched uranium, and have they offered to do that?
5: No, I wouldn't be comfortable.
9: Mr. President, is the U.S.
5: That would not make me comfortable.
9: Is the U.S. considering easing sanctions on Iran to allow Iran to sell its crude to market?
5: No, we're not talking about any easing of sanctions or giving money. No sanctions, no money, no nothing. We have control of money that they claim is theirs. We'll keep control of that money. And when they behave properly and when they do what's right, we'll let them have their money. But right now, we're not doing that. And it's not, one thing is not contingent on the other.
6: Mr. President, on the shooting last weekend, it came barely a month after the third assassination attempt against you during the White House Correspondents' Dinner. What was your reaction when you first heard about the latest shooting? And what gives you the

0: behave, you're not consequential, you don't have so much problem. If you are consequential, you do. So you have to look at that. But it's a shame. It's a sad. It's a very sad fact of life. Look, anybody in office, not only in this country, in other countries too, but when you are a consequential president, your life is in grave danger. I knew that.
1: Mr. President, how would you characterize the current state of the talks with Iran? I guess if it were a football field, what yard line would you be on?
0: Well, I think we're doing very well. They are starting to give us the things that they have to give us. And if they do, that's great. And if they won't, then the man on my left is going to finish him off.
1: Is there a time frame in your mind?
0: What?
1: Is there a time frame in your mind for...
0: I mean, it happens quickly. The problem is every time I mention a time frame, for instance, I see, you know, we've been doing this for a few months. Vietnam lasted 19 years. Korea lasted 8 years. Afghanistan lasted many years. They were all many, many years, and we're into it for a few months. And I read about you people like you. What's taking so long? We're in it. You know, we lost between two big wars, Venezuela and Iran. We lost 13 souls, 13 great people. Met the parents, great people. And it's a terrible thing, but 13. If you look at the war casualties and the deaths and wars from Vietnam and all that, they lost hundreds of thousands of people in numerous of these wars. We're very cognizant of that. We want to lose very few. We want very few to be injured. We're very careful. But war is war. War is dangerous, but we've lost 13. So the Democrats took an ad putting in the 13 people that were lost. And when you look at hundreds of thousands of people that were lost in the Middle East, Iraq, all the different wars we were in, we have done an amazing job. With that being said, I hate to lose 13. I hate to lose one. But we've been very capable. I mean, when you think of it, we took over Venezuela in one day. We have done a similar job, but we said, well, give them a little chance at the request of somebody that we greatly respect from Pakistan, the field marshal and the prime minister. They've been great. They asked us, would we pause the war for a little while because they'd like to take us. So we will do that. But we had them beat. They're, you know, no better now. We could close that out very quickly. If we can do it in a different way, that'd be good. If we get everything we want. But we could close that out very, very quickly, and we may have to. I don't think so, but we may have to.
2: Mr. President, I'll ask you about the World Cup, if I could. Yeah. The U.S. spent a lot of money getting the World Cup here and increasing the infrastructure. Does the economic benefit outweigh the cost?
0: No, the World Cup is great. It's the most successful they've ever had, ticket-wise. They've never had anything that sold so quickly. It's amazing because it's the United States.
2: What are the economic benefits?
0: I call it soccer. You know, it's just easier to do because we have football and they have two footballs, right? They call it football. But most people never thought they'd see anything like that. The World Cup, it's turned out to be the most successful World Cup from the standpoint of what's happening than they've ever had. Yeah.
3: Thank you so much. Rowan Ortiz with Turning Point USA. I have one question for you and one question for Vice President J.D. Vance on fraud. What's your message to the New Jersey leaders pushing back against ICE operations at Delaney Hall?
0: About ICE?
3: Yes.
0: Or about NICE, as I call it, NICE. The NICE facility.
3: Yeah.
0: I'd love to change the name, call it NICE. They do a great job, and it's all paid for protesters. You know, you can see by the signs. The signs are all made by the same beautiful factory. It's a printing plant. In fact, I'm thinking about using it. They do such a nice job. These aren't protesters. These people are fake. They're all paid for. And I will tell you, Tom Holman and that whole group, and now Mark Wayne is so incredible. Mark Wayne, do you want to just respond to that? We run the finest facilities anywhere in the world of their type. But we have some horrible killers. We have killers. We have guys that have murdered numerous people in there. And these are the people they're trying to protect. There's nobody that runs a facility like we do.
4: Do you accept an agreement with Iran that just calls for further talks on the uranium?
0: No.
4: The only option.
0: No, the basics. No, I would for some of it, you know, because it's a memorandum of understanding for speed. And one of the things that will happen is the strait will open immediately. But it's got to be perfect. I'm not going to do this. I didn't do this to get a crummy agreement. The worst agreement ever signed was by Barack Hussein Obama. What a horrible agreement that was. It was a setback for this country, for the whole world. The Middle East would have blown itself up. No, and we'd

0: like to have the countries we were talking about, Saudi Arabia, UAE, Qatar, and the others, we would like to have them immediately join the, and Steve Witkoff is working on that with Jared and some others, but would like to have them join the Abraham Accords. It'll be historic if they do it. And we would, I think they owe that to us, to be honest. I think, because that really would be a tremendous sign. And I think those countries owe it to us.
1: Steve,
0: are you going to get them to sign?
2: We're definitely pushing it, Mr. President.
0: I'm not sure we should make the deal if they don't sign. You want to know the truth? If they don't sign to join the Abraham Accords, I don't know that we, you know, we have countries in there already. UAE, great, great countries, bold countries. And it's turned out to be so good, so effective. And so we're, you know, requesting strongly that they join. It'll be great. It'll be great for Saudi Arabia. It'll be great for Qatar and Kuwait, the whole group.
3: So the Iran deal might be contingent on more countries joining?
0: I don't know. I don't want to say that. I'm not going to give you, you know, what's contingent, what's not. I can say that we can make a good deal right now, but maybe not a great deal. And if it's not a great deal, we're not making it. So, because we can make a great deal with this guy right here. And but it's, you know, it's a lot nastier. Probably wouldn't go as quickly. You know, wouldn't be talking about it as quickly, but it would be foolproof. But I think we're doing very well, Steve. I think we're doing pretty well in terms of the negotiation, but we'll see. If it's not going to be a real deal, because Obama had that horrible JCPOA, whatever it was the worst deal. It was a path for Iran to have a nuclear weapon very quickly. Years ago, they would have had a nuclear weapon. We might not be here talking about it right now. They would have had a nuclear weapon. And frankly, Obama picked the wrong country. He should have picked another country. I won't tell you what it was. But he picked the wrong country when he picked Iran. But we have things understood now with Iran. It's been nasty. They've lost their leaders. They've lost. And it really is regime change. You know, we didn't set out for regime change. But by the fact that we're dealing with a totally different group of people than we were at the beginning, and frankly, I find them to be much more reasonable. I actually find them to be smarter. But I find them to be much more reasonable. This is regime change. One regime is gone, another regime is gone. We're dealing with the third, pieces of it, because some of them are gone too. And I find them, I think, how can you have a stronger regime change than that?
4: All right, that was the president taking questions from the legacy media mob during the cabinet meeting from earlier today. Now, listen, you hear about all the news out of Israel. It is a very desperate, dire time. They're fighting for their very survival. You see the conflict now is heating up with Lebanon. You saw the cluster bombs being dropped in densely populated areas in cities like Tel Aviv and elsewhere. Well, that means the need for humanitarian assistance continues, and that's where the International Fellowship of Christians and Jews comes in. They've been on the ground and remain on the ground, providing all of that assistance. That's food, water, medicine, shelter. They even have their mobile medical clinics that they send around to the elderly that can't get outside. That's PrayIFCJ.org.
5: Entertaining Americans coast to coast. 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
4: Hey, you've been hearing me talk all about the Sig Sauer P365, the number one selling concealed carry pistol in America, the one I carry every single day. 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
3: Partly cloudy this evening with a chance for showers and thunderstorms. If we do see any thunderstorms, there is the potential for severe weather, damaging winds and large hail being the main concerns. Overnight tonight, we'll see low temperatures drop down to the low 60s. Highs on Monday climb up into the mid to upper 80s. We'll start off with cloud cover on Monday, but see sunshine into the afternoon. And then we'll be watching for another round of late night showers and storms. From the 1011 Severe Weather Center, I'm meteorologist Carmelo Latuca.
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0: right, that's going to wrap things up for today. Hannity tonight, 9 Eastern on the Fox News Channel. Ken Paxton on his big win in Texas over incumbent John Cornyn. We'll look at the latest poll numbers with Matt Towery, Charlie Hurt. Also, Stephen Miller tonight. Lindsey Graham thinks there's a possibility that all of these Arab countries will join in the Abraham Accords, that this is unprecedented. John Solomon, who we just spoke to, along with Greg Jarrett. We'll see you tonight, back here tomorrow. Thank you for making the show possible.
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10: excessive heat warnings,
11: triple digits,
7: to severe thunderstorms.
12: Another night of a severe thunderstorm watch.
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5: Only one state in the nation is built on lava. Once a sovereign nation with its own culture, Hawaii became a territory of the United States in 1900. The two most important products that sustained the economy were sugar and pineapple. In 1959, the people of Hawaii were asked to vote on statehood. 94% of the population said yes. And on August 21st, 1959, Hawaii officially became the 50th state.
6: Hi, Billy Cunningham, the great American. Jeff Cruer is in New Orleans with James Carville, but he's also down there with Senator John Kennedy, but also down there, may I say, with Senator Cassidy, who's so angry at Trump he can't see straight. So those senators, those six or seven we've referenced, are not going to do a damn thing to help Donald Trump do anything. And once again, I didn't have time to bring this up with Jeff Cruer, but the election on Tuesday in Los Angeles in the state of California is going to be a joke. More than others have told me that they're not going to let Pratt to win. It simply will not happen, because when you mail out ballots to every registered voter and everyone getting government benefits, there'll be apartment buildings with hundreds and hundreds of ballots sitting there to be filled out by Democratic activists. Until the SAVE Act is passed, this kind of crap's going to continue. I have little faith in the electoral system in blue cities and blue states. Do you have any? Let's continue with more. Next up is Mayor David Rubin in Israel about what's happening now that all the events seem to be on hold for a while. Bill Cunningham, the Great American, with you every Sunday.

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3: Fox News, I'm Sue Gussman. President Trump reportedly demanding changes to the latest peace proposal reached by U.S. and Iranian negotiators. California Republican Congressman Daryl Issa praising the president for taking his time to secure a deal.
4: He's taking advantage of the fact that they're suffering, we're not. They're dealing with significant problems. We only have to try to boost our oil and natural gas to help the Europeans.
3: Commodore's co-founder and former bassist Ronald Lepred has died. His daughter announced on social media Sunday that her father had died following a sudden medical event in New Zealand. Ronald Lepred was 75. The Commodore is making news recently, announcing that they will not be taking part in President Trump's 250th birthday celebration for the country. 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
5: Mostly clear to partly cloudy overnight tonight. There is a chance for showers and thunderstorms. Isolated severe thunderstorms are still possible with damaging winds and large hail. Can't completely rule out an isolated tornado. Things should begin to quiet down, though, as we head into Monday morning. Heading into Monday morning, we'll see the temperatures drop down into the low 60s, highs in the upper 80s come Monday afternoon. From the 1011 Severe Weather Center, I'm meteorologist Carmelo Latuca.
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3: Mostly clear to partly cloudy overnight tonight. There is a chance for showers and thunderstorms. Isolated severe thunderstorms are still possible with damaging winds and large hail. Can't completely rule out an isolated tornado. Things should begin to quiet down, though, as we head into Monday morning. Heading into Monday morning, we'll see the temperatures drop down into the low 60s, highs in the upper 80s come Monday afternoon. From the 1011 Severe Weather Center, I'm meteorologist Carmelo Latuca.
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5: You know, right now, Billy Cunningham, the great American, is quite early in the morning. And it appears the president, either yesterday or today, has changed the deal a little bit, the updated version. And I don't know what's happening because earlier today, the main spokesman for the Iranian government has stepped down. And the main problem is no one there can communicate with anyone else. So the communicators don't want to offend the Ayatollah and don't want to offend the RG, and the RG doesn't want to offend the Ayatollah or the negotiators. So as a consequence, that's the holdup. Who's in charge? Who's on first? Who's on second? What's on third? And no one can communicate with each other, but they're going to be missiled. And so nobody wants to talk. And now they're down to the fourth or fifth team, and it's a problem. And would you trust anything they say anyway? Would you? Absolutely not. Absolutely not. I think a month or two ago, the president, the great Donald Trump, should have finished the job. And now we're in a lurch position where we don't know who to talk to. The negotiators are quitting. Who's in charge? Nobody knows. And so we got a problem. I'm glad this guy's in charge in the White House than what would have happened with Kamala Harris. Well, let's continue with more. Up next is Michelle Steeb about politics in California. Bill Cunningham with you every Sunday night.
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14: Plan. I'm Sue Guzman, Fox News. President Trump has yet to announce a final determination on the proposed Iran peace plan. The president telling Fox News that he wants to strengthen the terms of the deal, adding that he's not in any rush. With the latest from Fox's Max Gordon from Tel Aviv.
0: President Trump met with top aides in the Situation Room on Friday. That meeting reportedly took about 2 hours, but at the end of it, no deal was announced. The New York Times and Axios report that President Trump sent tougher terms to Iran for a peace deal in an effort to exert pressure and to speed up the process, but it's unclear what changes were made to the potential agreement. This as the Strait of Hormuz remains closed to ship traffic and the U.S. continues its blockade. And with a focus on the Middle East, President Trump has expanded the role of the U.S. ambassador to Turkey, Tom Barak, making him special envoy to both Iraq and Syria.
14: French President Emmanuel Macron Sunday urged Washington and Tehran to reach an agreement as soon as possible after meeting with the Saudi Crown Prince Salman, the Sultan of Oman, and the presidents of the UAE and Egypt. Iran's president has reportedly submitted a letter of resignation to the office of the Supreme Leader, claiming the president and his government have been excluded from major decision-making. Meanwhile, the Israeli army has captured a strategic crusader-built castle in Lebanon in the deepest incursion in the city in 26 years. U.S. and Senegal meeting in a friendly match in Charlotte that's leading up to the World Cup.
4: They're continuing the run down the right side. Options in the middle. Balogun is one of them. It's Balogun!
14: Three was the final score in favor of the U.S., sound courtesy of TNT Sports. U.S. has another tune-up coming up for the World Cup match. 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
16: Temperatures being 30 degrees above average.
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14: Nightly curfew in effect around Delaney Hall. That's a nice holding facility in Newark, New Jersey that has been the target of recent protests. It's after a violent Saturday night, as we hear from Fox's Steve Harrigan.
18: They used the barricades to charge the police. They were met with direct blasts of tear gas and flashbang grenades. It took about 2 hours of a real back and forth to finally clear the streets. Dozens of canisters of tear gas fired into the air, igniting on the ground. Horses, officers on horseback were used, as well as riot police with shields, trying to push them back. Towards the end of the night, demonstrators lighting fires on the streets using placards and signs and debris to try and light those fires. Officials in New Jersey still say it's just a fraction of the protesters who are actually violent.
14: The protesters are upset. People are being held on a hunger strike because of poor conditions, but the Department of Homeland Security claims those inside are receiving 3 meals a day, clean water and health care, and they say those detained are not on a hunger strike. Conservatives speaking out against what they're calling the Stop Nick Shirley Act, which passed in California. The bill meant to protect immigration service providers from harassment.
19: Why do they have to create this bill specifically for immigrant communities, immigration support services? And Mia Bonta didn't say when she spoke in front of the assembly was it also includes health care. So we know, like Medi-Cal, for instance, there's there could be hundreds of billions of dollars in fraud just in Medi-Cal.
14: Nick Shirley on the Big Weekend Show on Fox. Former Prince Andrew reportedly under investigation again, this time for an alleged encounter with a woman at a royal horse racing festival back in 2002. That's according to the Sunday Times. Prince Andrew was arrested earlier this year, charged with allegedly passing classified information to the convicted pedophile Jeffrey Epstein. I'm Sue Guzman. This is Fox News.
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3: Mostly clear to partly cloudy overnight tonight. There is a chance for showers and thunderstorms. Isolated severe thunderstorms are still possible with damaging winds and large hail. Can't completely rule out an isolated tornado. Things should begin to quiet down, though, as we head into Monday morning. Heading into Monday morning, we'll see the temperatures drop down into the low 60s, highs in the upper 80s come Monday afternoon. From the 1011 Severe Weather Center, I'm meteorologist Carmelo Latuca.
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11: triple digits,
7: to severe thunderstorms.
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1: Fox News, I'm Ted Lindner. The search for a gunman who shot two Carroll County Sheriff's deputies Saturday morning's over. The sheriff's office announcing Sunday night Michael Puckett was apprehended in Surry County, North Carolina. Puckett wanted for the shooting incident that left Deputy Sheriff Logan Utt dead. The other sheriff's deputy receiving a medical evaluation and is in stable condition. Iran's president has reportedly asked to resign. Reports say that Masoud Pezeshkian told the Supreme Leader's office he's been shut out from major decision-making. This is President Trump is pushing for changes to the proposed deal with Iran.
2: The New York Times and Axios report that President Trump sent tougher terms to Iran for a peace deal in an effort to exert pressure and to speed up the process, but it's unclear what changes were made to the potential agreement. This as the Strait of Hormuz remains closed to ship traffic and the U.S. continues its blockade.
1: Fox Business's Max Gordon. 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
4: Mostly clear to partly cloudy overnight tonight. There is a chance for showers and thunderstorms. Isolated severe thunderstorms are still possible with damaging winds and large hail. Can't completely rule out an isolated tornado. Things should begin to quiet down, though, as we head into Monday morning. Heading into Monday morning, we'll see the temperatures drop down into the low 60s, highs in the upper 80s come Monday afternoon. From the 10-11 Severe Weather Center, I'm meteorologist Carmelo Latuca.
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0: We are on our radio. He is Eric Carly, and I'm Gary McNamara. Well, the biggie over the weekend in domestic politics and the focus of most of the media was this. Here's an audio cut I want to play here.
1: All right.
2: Let me ask you, do you have concerns with the weight of all these controversies that it may jeopardize Democratic hopes to get that Senate seat in Maine?
3: Yeah, I have concerns. That guy has questions to answer, and that's what campaigns are for.
0: Cory Booker yesterday. No blanks, Sherlock.
1: Yeah.
0: Hey, my rent-a car. All I could think about it over the weekend, my rent-a car was a license plate of Maine. And I was like, is this a coincidence?
1: Yeah.
0: And just as I picked it up, was dropping it off, all the blank was hitting the fan.
1: Yeah.
0: Yesterday. Like,
1: yeah.
0: Oh, my gosh. The commie Nazi pedophile paradise sexting victim.
1: And he's still leading as far as we know, right?
0: Yeah. We'll get to that
1: In fact, he may go up in the polls. We're not sure.
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7: Fox News, I'm Sue Gussman. The U.S. military says it launched weekend strikes on Iran in self-defense on Iranian radar and command and control sites after Iran targeted an American drone. Meanwhile, the Iran-U.S. draft deal still not finalized. President Trump reportedly demanding changes to the latest peace proposal. California Republican Congressman Daryl Issa praising the president's strategy.
8: He's taking advantage of the fact that they're suffering, we're not. They're dealing with significant problems. We only have to try to boost our oil and natural gas to help the Europeans.
7: And the U.S. military also announcing another drug boat strike in the Eastern Pacific on Saturday. U.S. Southern Command says the vessel was engaged in narco-trafficking operations. Three people were killed. This was the fourth such incident this week. 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
9: Mostly clear to partly cloudy overnight tonight. There is a chance for showers and thunderstorms. Isolated severe thunderstorms are still possible with damaging winds and large hail. Can't completely rule out an isolated tornado. Things should begin to quiet down, though, as we head into Monday morning. Heading into Monday morning, we'll see the temperatures drop down into the low 60s, highs in the upper 80s come Monday afternoon. From the 1011 Severe Weather Center, I'm meteorologist Carmelo Latuca.
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12: 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On July 4, 1776, the Declaration of Independence was signed. But the war didn't end until both countries signed the Treaty of Paris in 1783. Fighting stopped at Yorktown in 1781. We didn't have instant communication in the 18th century.
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0: Yeah. How big do you want to build the defense that's built out of nothing?
1: Yeah, we tore that one apart when that first came out. That apparently the Democrats are okay if he's an angry Nazi, but right. not a happy Nazi, because that was part. And you just wonder, do any of them think before they speak
0: no.
1: ever?
0: No. No,
1: you don't remember that? Well, you got to realize, I mean, yeah, you got the Nazi tattoo and, you know, and all this, but he was angry. And so, and if you're angry, you may be more susceptible to being a Nazi, but you can't be a content and happy Nazi.
0: You get back to the thing of the Norm MacDonald joke.
2: Yeah, but he's against oligarchs.
0: He's got a Nazi tattoo.
2: But he's against oligarchs.
0: Huh? I mean,
1: which was, as we pointed out, created by the fall of the Soviet Union.
0: Yes.
1: And really came in because of Putin wishing to get totalitarian control of Russia.
0: Exactly.
1: Getting the oligarchs by his side.
0: Right. Yeah. Insane.
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0: We are Red Eye Radio. He is Eric Carly, and I'm Gary McNamara. The only band that I think, the commercial band that I think should be playing on the 4th of July anywhere in Washington would be the Sex Pistols playing God Save the Queen, an anti-England monarchy song.
1: Yeah, maybe at a No Kings rally.
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3: Alexander Hamilton is the architect of America's financial system. He created the nation's first bank and our national currency. He inspired the formation of the United States Treasury and is the reason the U.S. is a major economic power in the world.
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6: Fox News, I'm Ted Linder. Iran's president's reportedly asked to resign. Reports say that Masoud Pezeshkian told the Supreme Leader's office he's been shut out from major decision-making. Meantime, President Trump's pushing for changes to the proposed deal with Iran.
7: The New York Times and Axios report that President Trump sent tougher terms to Iran for a peace deal in an effort to exert pressure and to speed up the process, but it's unclear what changes were made to the potential agreement. This as the Strait of Hormuz remains closed to ship traffic and the U.S. continues its blockade.
6: Fox Business is Max Gordon, and the search for a gunman who shot two Carroll County Sheriff's deputies Saturday morning is now over. The Sheriff's Office announcing Sunday night Michael Puckett was apprehended in Surry County, North Carolina. Puckett was wanted for the shooting incident that left Deputy Sheriff Logan Utt dead. The other sheriff's deputy received a medical evaluation and was in stable condition. 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
8: Mostly clear to partly cloudy overnight tonight. There is a chance for showers and thunderstorms. Isolated severe thunderstorms are still possible with damaging winds and large hail. Can't completely rule out an isolated tornado. Things should begin to quiet down, though, as we head into Monday morning. Heading into Monday morning, we'll see the temperatures drop down into the low 60s, highs in the upper 80s come Monday afternoon. From the 1011 Severe Weather Center, I'm meteorologist Carmela Latuca.
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0: We are on our radio. He's Eric Carlin. I'm Gary McNamara. You know, the problem for Plattner in Maine is so many people asked him in the last couple of weeks, you know, is there anything else out there? And he said, no, let's play this audio cut here from former MS Now host and insane on the issues, Mehdi Hasan. Here we go.
1: Is there other stuff out there that's going to come out now, between now and November? Is there another chat forum we don't know about? Another tattoo we haven't seen?
2: No. The everybody's seen all my tattoos now, and everybody's read all my internet comments. And, like, and we released everything.
3: Okay.
4: Are you sure?
0: Yeah. And I'm just going through X here. Meghan McCain. I haven't seen her in a while.
3: Oh.
0: If Ted Cruz had a Nazi tattoo and was accused of doing everything Graham Plattner has done, Democrats would be crying literal tears on Meet the Press, demanding his resignation and saying he was an insult to our Constitution.
3: That's true.
0: Said that. Yeah. I mean,
3: yes. They literally would be crying.
0: I know.
5: Is what's happening.
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10: Fox News, I'm Sue Guzman. The U.S. military says it launched weekend strikes on Iran in self-defense on Iranian radar and command and control sites just after Iran targeted an American drone. Meanwhile, the U.S.-Iran draft deal still not finalized as President Trump is reportedly demanding changes to the latest peace proposal. Arrests after a curfew went into effect outside an ICE detention center in New Jersey.
11: Police arresting more anti-ICE protesters outside Delaney Hall in Newark, New Jersey. The arrests come as a new mandatory curfew takes effect around that facility. The ICE detention center has been the focus of often tense and at times violent protests for about a week. Demonstrators allege immigrants have been tortured and denied adequate food at the facility. The Department of Homeland Security denies those claims.
10: That's Fox's Marianne Rafferty reporting. 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
12: Mostly clear to partly cloudy overnight tonight. There is a chance for showers and thunderstorms. Isolated severe thunderstorms are still possible with damaging winds and large hail. Can't completely rule out an isolated tornado. Things should begin to quiet down, though, as we head into Monday morning. Heading into Monday morning, we'll see the temperatures drop down into the low 60s, highs in the upper 80s come Monday afternoon. From the 1011 Severe Weather Center, I'm meteorologist Carmelo Latuca.
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0: on a new business and programming model for late night that was cost prohibitive to continue, CBS said in a statement, with this time buy model. So they're not lying. They're not hiding it.
1: No.
0: With this time buy, they're buying the time.
1: Yep.
0: We have shifted an hour that was losing roughly $40 million annually to $15 million in profit, a $55 million swing.
1: I said that.
0: Yep.
1: I said if Byron Allen only pays them a dollar for what they're putting on the air, that would be tens of millions of dollars in a swing.
0: Right. It doesn't matter what you think the rating. CBS doesn't care about the ratings.
1: It's about money.
0: They care about
1: they're in business.
0: They care about the billing at the end of it.
1: Yep.
0: The end of the year. What are we doing? We're making $15 million a year.
1: Mm-hmm.
0: Okay. Is it the same show? No, we don't care if it's the same show.
1: We're not losing tens of millions.
0: Right. We're in the profit business. We're in the money-making business in the media.
1: That's the way it works.
0: This makes us money. It's a different model.
1: Right.
0: We make $15 million. We've got really no cost. They pay us the money. They sell their own show.
1: Right. By the way, it's why you see infomercials in the middle of the night. I don't know if they still play them.
0: No, you're
1: but
0: correct.
1: Though, that's the business model.
0: Yep. We are Red Eye Radio.
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0: Night Radio. He's Eric Carly, and I'm Gary McNamara. Well, the biggie over the weekend in domestic politics and the focus of most of the media was this. Here's an audio cut I want to play here.
1: All right.
2: Let me ask you, do you have concerns with the weight of all these controversies that it may jeopardize Democratic hopes to get that Senate seat in Maine?
3: Yeah, I have concerns. That guy has questions to answer, and that's what campaigns are for.
0: Cory Booker yesterday. No blanks, Sherlock.
1: Yeah.
0: Hey, my rent-a-car. All I could think about it over the weekend, my rent-a-car was a license plate of Maine. And I was like, is this a coincidence?
1: Yeah.
0: And just as I picked it up, all the, or actually was dropping it off, all the blank was hitting the fan.
1: Yeah.
0: Yesterday.
1: Like, yeah.
0: Oh, my gosh. The commie Nazi pedophile paradise sexting victim.
1: And he's still leading, as far as we know, right?
0: Yeah. We'll get to that more.
1: In fact, he may go up in the polls. We're not sure.
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7: Fox News, I'm Ted Linder. The U.S. military announcing self-defense strikes in Iran over the weekend. The attacks on Iranian radar and command and control sites over the weekend. A U.S. fighter aircraft reportedly eliminating Iranian air defenses, a ground control station, and two one-way attack drones. CENTCOM reporting the strikes were made in response to aggressive Iranian actions, including an attack on an American drone, an MQ-1 drone, over international waters. No American service members were harmed. Commodore's co-founder and former bassist Ronald Lapreed has died. His daughter announcing on social media that her father died following a sudden medical event in New Zealand. Ronald Lapreed was 75 years old. And the search for a gunman who shot two Carroll County Sheriff's deputies Saturday morning is over. The Sheriff's Office announcing Sunday night Michael Puckett was apprehended in Surry County, North Carolina. He was wanted for the shooting incident that left Deputy Sheriff Logan dead. 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
8: Mostly clear to partly cloudy overnight tonight. There is a chance for showers and thunderstorms. Isolated severe thunderstorms are still possible with damaging winds and large hail. Can't completely rule out an isolated tornado. Things should begin to quiet down, though, as we head into Monday morning. Heading into Monday morning, we'll see the temperatures drop down into the low 60s, highs in the upper 80s come Monday afternoon. From the 1011 Severe Weather Center, I'm meteorologist Carmelo Latuca.
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0: They'll go out of their way. Oh, but no. You know, that's back when he was angry. That's back when he was in his 30s. That's back when he was, I mean.
1: Well,
0: how big you want to build the defense that's built out of nothing?
1: Yeah, we tore that one apart when that first came out. That apparently the Democrats are okay if he's an angry Nazi, but right. Not a happy Nazi, because that was part. And you just wonder, do any of them think before they speak ever?
0: No.
1: You don't remember that? Well, you got to realize, I mean, yeah, he got the Nazi tattoo and, you know, and all this, but he was angry. And so, and if you're angry, you may be more susceptible to being a Nazi, but you can't be a content and happy Nazi.
0: You get back to the thing of the Norm MacDonald joke.
2: Yeah, but he's against oligarchs.
0: He's got a Nazi tattoo.
2: But yeah, but he's against oligarchs.
0: Huh? I mean,
1: which was, as we pointed out, created by the fall of the Soviet Union.
0: Yes.
1: And really came in because of Putin wishing to get totalitarian control of Russia.
0: Exactly.
1: Getting the oligarchs by his side.
0: Right. Yeah. Insane.
1: We are Red Eye Radio.
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8: Fox News, I'm Sue Guzman. The U.S. bombing Iranian radar and drone control sites in Iran this weekend after Tehran shot down an American Predator drone. Meantime, the U.S.-Iran draft deal still not finalized. President Trump reportedly demanding changes to the latest peace proposal. Several arrests made outside an ICE detention center in Newark, New Jersey.
9: Police arresting more anti-ICE protesters outside Delaney Hall in Newark, New Jersey. The arrests come as a new mandatory curfew takes effect around that facility. The ICE detention center has been the focus of often intense and at times violent protests for about a week. Demonstrators allege immigrants have been tortured and denied adequate food at the facility. The Department of Homeland Security denies those claims.
8: That's Fox's Marianne Rafferty reporting. 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
11: Mostly clear to partly cloudy overnight tonight. There is a chance for showers and thunderstorms. Isolated severe thunderstorms are still possible with damaging winds and large hail. Can't completely rule out an isolated tornado. Things should begin to quiet down, though, as we head into Monday morning. Heading into Monday morning, we'll see the temperatures drop down into the low 60s, highs in the upper 80s come Monday afternoon. From the 1011 Severe Weather Center, I'm meteorologist Carmela Latuca.
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0: In 1935, radio commentator and gossip columnist Walter Winchell was the first person to call a radio announcer a disc jockey. In those early days, DJs simply introduced records and read station IDs, but then pioneers like Al Jarvis developed personalities. With the birth of rock and roll, DJs became even more important.
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0: DJs became as famous as the recording artists they played, and millions of Americans grew up listening to Cousin Brucey, Murray the K, Rick Dees, Howard Stern, and Don Steele.
3: 1499.3 KLIN, the voice of Lincoln. Cutting through the clutter to bring you the people and stories that matter to you. 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
7: Glad you're with us. Data from the CDC shows emergency department visits for tick bites have climbed to their highest rate in nearly 10 years. Ticks can carry and cause serious diseases, including Lyme disease, Rocky Mountain spotted fever, and tularemia, also known as rabbit fever. More species of disease-carrying ticks are spreading across the U.S., such as the Asian longhorn tick. The latest CDC data, updated yesterday, shows 105 of every 100,000 emergency department visits recorded in April were related to tick bites. The Northeast, from Maine to Virginia, has recorded the highest incident rate. The second busiest tick bite region was the Midwest, including Nebraska, Kansas, Minnesota, Iowa, Missouri, Wisconsin, Illinois, Michigan, Indiana, and Ohio. The Southeast and West regions are also experiencing their highest ever rates. Tick activity typically peaks in May until a smaller spike in the fall. 8 minutes now in front of the hour on This Morning. Once again, here's Nicole Murray.
3: And now, the three big things you need to know. Number one.
8: Iran's Revolutionary Guard said this morning it has targeted a U.S. base after the United States said it struck Iranian military sites over the weekend. President Trump regarding plans against Iran.
9: We wipe out their military. We wipe out their Navy, their Air Force, their anti-aircraft. We wipe out everything. We wipe out their leadership, and then we wipe out their leadership a second time. And then at 2.5 time, we're dealing with the other half. And by the way, they're much more reasonable, and you could say that's regime change.
8: Iran did not say which U.S. military base it targeted.
3: Number two.
8: Oil prices are up by at least 3% this morning after Israel ordered troops to push deeper into Lebanon, renewing concerns of new clashes with the Iran-backed Hezbollah group. Treasury Secretary Scott Bessent on Fox News claims prices will come down once a peace deal is reached.
10: There is a disturbance here that it's uncomfortable for people, but we're going to get to the other side of that. And I think on the other side, the oil market is going to be very well supplied.
3: Number three.
8: A North Carolina police officer has been fired after viral doorbell camera video shows him repeatedly punching a woman during an arrest, which has sparked protests. Gregory Moore, the father of the victim.
11: We just want the right thing done. And I think the first right thing is that he be charged. Once he's charged, then we can move forward. We really need prayer. We're really hurting here.
8: Shelby Police Chief Brad Frazier said the officer, whose name has not been released, had previously been placed on administrative suspension. A bus driver involved in a highway crash in Stafford County, Virginia, that killed at least 5 people and injured nearly 4 dozen others, has been charged with involuntary manslaughter. Police have identified the driver as 48-year-old Jing Dong of Staten Island, New York. Las Vegas police say they have arrested a teenage girl after receiving a report that 3 horses were stabbed at the site of a barrel racing competition this weekend. Police said the injuries to the horses were not life-threatening. Rescue workers in Laos said heavy rain is threatening the search for 2 remaining gold miners trapped in a flooded cave. 5 miners have already been rescued. The group of 7 entered the caves 10 days ago. The days of wanting to climb the corporate ladder seem to be gone. A new Kik resume study says that burned out and stressed employees are turning down higher paying promotions because they do not want to deal with the added stress and anxiety that comes with it.
7: When you say burned out, stressed employees, do you mean wimpy young workers turning down higher pay promotions? Or is that code?
8: It's not wimpy. It's very hard out there these days. You don't agree? You don't see it?
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8: What? You don't get not wanting maybe to manage more people or have more responsibility?
7: Take the promotion.
8: Always?
7: Grow.
8: All right.
7: Grow your career. Six minutes in front of the hour.
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27: Time now for a moment of awe and the rivalry that defined a decade and lifted the NBA into the stratosphere, Larry Bird and Magic Johnson. It began a year earlier in 1979 when Johnson's Michigan State Spartans beat Bird's undefeated Indiana State Sycamores to win the program's first NCAA title. Bird was a senior, but his rights already belonging to the Boston Celtics, who had drafted him sixth overall 1 year prior in 1978. Johnson drafted number one overall by the Lakers, who had won a coin flip with Chicago for the top pick in 1979. The two would combine for 8 NBA titles, 6 league MVP awards, and 1 Olympic gold together on the famed 1992 Dream Team in Barcelona. But on this day in 1980, Bird was the man as he outpolled Magic for the NBA Rookie of the Year award, incredibly getting 60 first place votes to only 3 for Magic, who days earlier had become the first rookie to win finals MVP honors and leading the Lakers to the NBA title. That's our moment of awe for today.
7: Thanks for being with us. A New York teenager diagnosed with cancer right before he started high school is set to graduate with a perfect GPA and a scholarship worth $125,000. 17-year-old Ryan Martino of Long Island's Nassau County, diagnosed with stage 2 Hodgkin's lymphoma at the end of 8th grade. People.com says he began high school while recovering from chemo, and his compromised immune system frequently forced him to stay home. 4 years later, he's expected to graduate with a 4.0. Martino, who's been caddying at the Nassau Country Club, also recently learned he's one of nearly 400 students nationwide to receive the Western Golf Association's Chick Evans Scholarship this year. It will cover all college expenses for the next 4 years. He will begin college this fall at the University of Delaware. That'll do it for this hour. For Nicole Murray and Mike Gavin, I'm Gordon Deal. Thanks for listening to This Morning, America's First News.

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11: Good morning. Well, it's iced coffee season, and if you suspect you're getting a lot more ice than coffee in your drink, you're not alone. A Reddit user has struck a nerve after posting a pic of their iced coffee from Starbucks. The customer ordered a venti, which is the large and can hold 26 ounces of liquid. The pic shows the venti cup with the liquid emptied out, and with the ice

0: You're basically just waiting for the ice to melt to get a little more liquid, which, of course, you didn't pay for.
1: So you'd be on the scam side.
0: Oh, yeah. For sure. I mean, it looks great. It tastes great, but it lasts about 2 minutes.
1: Yeah, and you knowingly participate.
0: I do. Yeah, I mean, now after seeing this, I've never done this experiment before. I've never poured the liquid out. Okay. Now after seeing it in front of me, where it's probably less than 8 ounces of liquid in a 24-ounce cup, I may have to, I don't know. I'm not going to sit there probably mixing hot coffee with ice, though. I got to tell you, that's probably not going to be something I'm going to do.
1: Well, I guess when you pour the hot water, the hot coffee over the ice, you get almost instant melting.
0: Well, right?
1: Maybe
0: I guess there's a better way to do that. I don't know how to do that. Yeah. I'll probably just go with a hot coffee. I'm a hot coffee guy. At my core, I'm a hot coffee guy. That's just what I'm going to go with that.
1: All right.
0: Most likely. And with the World Cup on our doorstep, there's sure to be a major uptick in soccer viewership around the country this summer. So it's probably a good time to check all of our tech and have a talk with all the bar and restaurant staff to make sure that this doesn't happen. Video posted to social media shows throngs of fans at a restaurant in Europe hanging on every penalty kick during the Champions League final on Saturday. As the deciding kick is about to be made, fans got breathlessly quiet. Some held up their phones to record the moment. That's when someone decided that they needed to turn the TV off, and it sounded like this. Some called this timing diabolical, while others said that this is how riots start. Others shook their heads at the number of young people who were recording with their phones rather than trying to take in the moment.
1: Mm.
0: Of course, they hadn't been recording their phones, we wouldn't have gotten that audio, so thank you at least one person for recording on their phone. But I love how there were almost no words being said, they were just screaming in agony. Yeah. Just no, screaming in agony.
1: Screams of horror.
0: Yes.
1: I sat on my couch for a couple hours and watched that on Saturday.
0: Yeah.
1: Nobody was home.
0: Oh, boy.
1: Goodness gracious.
0: In their glory. Was there Chinese food involved? Because I know there's often Chinese food involved when there's nobody else at home.
1: No, I was just so happy the house was quiet.
0: Yeah.
1: And I was by myself, and it went to extra time plus penalty. Oh, yeah, it was just great. Just great.
0: Doesn't get better than that for you.
1: Thank you, Mike. 13 minutes now in front of the hour. 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
7: Thanks for being with us. Data from the CDC shows emergency department visits for tick bites have climbed to their highest rate in nearly 10 years. Ticks can carry and cause serious diseases, including Lyme disease, Rocky Mountain spotted fever. More species of disease-carrying ticks are spreading across the U.S., such as the Asian longhorn tick. The latest CDC data updated yesterday shows 105 of every 100,000 emergency department visits recorded in April were related to tick bites. The Northeast, from Maine to Virginia, has recorded the highest incident rate with 188 emergency room visits per 100,000 in April. The second busiest tick bite region was the Midwest, including Nebraska, Kansas, Minnesota, Iowa, Missouri, Wisconsin, Illinois, Michigan, Indiana, and Ohio. The Southeast and West are also experiencing their highest ever rates. Tick activity, by the way, typically peaks in May, falls off a little in June, then there's a smaller spike in the fall. 8 minutes now in front of the hour on This Morning. Once again, here's Nicole Murray.
8: And now, the three big things you need to know. Number one.
9: Iran's Revolutionary Guard said this morning it has targeted a U.S. base after the United States said it struck Iranian military sites over the weekend. President Trump on how he plans to handle the Iran conflict.
10: We wipe out their military. We wipe out their Navy, their Air Force, their anti-aircraft. We wipe out everything. We wipe out their leadership, and then we wipe out their leadership a second time. And then a two and a half time, we're dealing with the other half. And by the way, they're much more reasonable, and you could say that's regime change.
9: Iran did not say which U.S. military base it targeted.
8: Number two.
9: Oil prices are up by at least 3% this morning after Israel ordered troops to push deeper into Lebanon, renewing concerns of new clashes with the Iran-backed Hezbollah group. White House economic advisor Kevin Hassett on ABC News on current oil inventories.
11: We track inventories every day. We started out with billions of barrels of private and government inventories, and we still are in the billions. And so there's plenty of runway, but also, you know, there's a lot of pressure on Iran to finally agree to the president's terms.
8: Number three.
9: A North Carolina police officer has been fired after viral doorbell camera video shows him repeatedly punching a woman during an arrest, which has sparked protests. Gregory Moore is the father of the victim.
12: We just want the right thing done. And I think the first right thing is that he be charged. Once he's charged, then we can move forward. We really need prayer. We're really hurting here.
9: Shelby Police Chief Brad Frazier said the officer, who has not been named to the public, had previously been placed on administrative suspension. Las Vegas police said they have arrested a teenage girl after receiving a report that three horses were stabbed at the site of a barrel racing competition this weekend. Police said the injuries to the horses were not life-threatening. Lawmakers are reportedly considering a bipartisan bill that would separate FEMA from the Department of Homeland Security. Florida Representative Byron Donalds on Fox News on what the agency would do in an emergency situation.
13: FEMA report directly to the President of the United States. That agency has to be able to get quick direction from the chief executive.
9: This news comes as FEMA is being criticized for its slow response to natural disasters. A new date psychology survey asked women to rate 74 different male hobbies. The most attractive male hobby to women is reading. Other preferred hobbies include speaking a foreign language, playing an instrument, and cooking.
7: A baloney.
14: What?
7: That is garbage.
14: What's wrong with that?
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9: 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Seriously. on top of their game. 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
25: Public libraries, fire departments, the post office, lightning rods that save lives, the Declaration of Independence. They all have one person in common, Benjamin Franklin, one of our nation's most important founders.
26: Ben Franklin, he was the world's most famous scientist in his day. He's not remembered here as that. He's remembered as a founding father.
25: A U.S. ambassador to France. He convinced their powerful monarchy to back a risky rebellion that helped the 13 colonies win the battle against Britain to create the United States. His experiments with a kite proved that lightning was electricity. He helped write the Declaration of Independence and was a leading voice at the Constitutional Convention.
27: People are meeting him and they're going, it's like talking to a 20-year-old. His mind is so open.
25: He was a master of science, politics, diplomacy, and culture. And America would look very different if it weren't for the man born in poverty who rose to become one of the most influential figures of the 18th century.
7: Thanks for being with us. The second grade teacher in central Iowa is being celebrated for how she said farewell to her students after 35 years of teaching. Kim Rolfe at Westwood Elementary School in Ankeny, north of Des Moines, spent months creating custom quilts for every student in her class before retirement. They were presented ahead of her final day of teaching, giving each child a lasting reminder of their time together. KCCI Television says the project combined two of her greatest passions, teaching and quilting. No two quilts were exactly alike. On weekends for a whole year, she designed each one with a student in mind. She also wrote personal notes to each. For Nicole Murray and Mike Gavin, I'm Gordon Deal. Thanks for listening to This Morning, America's First News.

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3: Just sit back and relax. It'll all work out well. I'm Dave Anthony, Fox News. That is President Trump's message on Iran early this morning in a Truth Social post, writing Iran really wants to make a deal, and it will be a good one for the U.S., but with no agreement yet. The U.S. and Iran attacked each other again over the weekend.
4: CENTCOM says U.S. forces conducted strikes against multiple Iranian targets over the weekend. The strikes hit Iranian radar systems and command and control centers for drones in Gorak, Iran, along the coast and on Keshem Island. CENTCOM described the action as defensive in nature to prevent Iran from attacking international shipping lanes and after Iran shot down a $4 million U.S. drone. The Iranians responded by targeting Kuwait with drones and missiles early this morning.
3: Fox's Trey Yingston, Tel Aviv. One thing Iran wants to deal with the U.S. is for Israel to stop attacking Hezbollah militants in Lebanon.
5: Israeli Prime Minister Benjamin Netanyahu is vowing to expand his country's grip on Lebanon after the IDF captured a historic and strategic castle in southern Lebanon. It marks Israel's deepest incursion into Lebanon in 26 years. The move comes as Israel and Hezbollah continue to trade strikes.
3: That's Fox's Marianne Rafferty. The suspected gunman in a Friday night attack on sheriff's deputies in Virginia has been arrested after a two-day manhunt. Michael Puckett found in North Carolina. He's facing a murder charge because one of those deputies died. The anti-ICE protests rage on outside an immigration detention facility in New Jersey. Despite a curfew put in place last night in Newark.
6: So that's just some of what we saw last night, and it's at least maybe two dozen arrests and counting. Authorities used tear gas to clear the crowd, while DHS tells Fox there's zero tolerance for rioters here. And they finally have that extra assistance. They kept calling for the Newark police, the state police. Well, now they finally have some backup.
3: Fox's Alexis McAdams. The protesters angry over allegations of inhumane conditions at the facility. 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
7: Clear, 66 degrees at 6:02. Three people were arrested Saturday afternoon following a fight at Cooper Park.
8: Several callers reported a physical altercation, with some indicating a baseball bat had been involved.
7: LPD Lieutenant Jason Goodwin tells KLIN News.
8: The investigation determined that an argument began during a soccer game and escalated into a physical confrontation between several adults.
7: Khalaf Murad, Kerry Murad, and Mark Holland were all cited and released for disturbing the peace by fighting. Lincoln police are stepping up traffic enforcement across the city this summer in an effort to reduce serious and fatal crashes.
9: Additional LPD officers will work overtime to monitor high traffic corridors and areas prone to serious collisions, focusing on one of the primary contributing factors in fatal traffic crashes, which is speed.
7: LPD's Erica Thomas said warmer weather, school vacations, and holiday travel generate a significant increase in traffic volume and a corresponding rise in hazardous driving behaviors. The enforcement campaign runs through August 31st. The Lancaster County Sheriff's Terry Wagner announced Friday morning that Deputy Investigator Joanna Demas has been promoted to Sergeant. Wagner said Sergeant Demas began her career in 2021 after serving as a dispatcher the previous 5 years.
10: And after becoming a deputy sheriff, she served in patrol, was selected as a defensive tactics instructor and a field training officer, helping mentor and guide new deputy sheriffs early in their careers.
7: Wagner says Demas will serve in the patrol division, which provides round-the-clock law enforcement services across Lancaster County. Nebraska Governor Jim Pillen signed an executive order directing schools and colleges across the state to report incidents of anti-Semitism to the governor's office each year.
11: We have seen just a ridiculous, unacceptable surge of anti-Semitism across our nation, across Nebraska, and in our high schools and our universities. We do not tolerate hate in any form.
7: The order requires public school districts, community colleges, and universities overseen by the Nebraska Department of Education to document complaints, investigations, and outcomes involving anti-Semitic incidences. Lancaster County property owners can now challenge 2026 property valuations.
12: They can file the property protests between June 1st and June 30th. That's a hard deadline, and they can file it in our office, online, or with the protest form 422.
7: Lancaster County Clerk Matt Hansen said filing online is the fastest and easiest way to submit the protest. Independent referees will review those protests, conduct hearings, and make recommendations on property values. And portions of several Lincoln streets will close today. North Cottner from Adams to Baldwin will be closed for utility work until Friday. South 48th, Woodland to Clare Avenues will have a one-day southbound lane closure for utility work. North 56 from Logan to Kearney Avenue will close for crane work. And Holdridge from Cottner Boulevard to 65th Street will have an eastbound lane closure through Friday. Next news follows KLIN Sports at the bottom of the hour on the Voice of Lincoln, 1499.3 KLIN.
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19: Mostly sunny this morning with the temperature rising into the mid-80s by noon. This afternoon, mostly sunny to partly cloudy and warm, high in the upper 80s. Tonight, partly to mostly cloudy with a 30% chance of showers and thunderstorms, mainly after midnight, low in the mid-60s. From the 1011 Severe Weather Center, I'm meteorologist Brandon Rector.
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20: All right, greetings. Welcome in on the first day of June 2026. We did it. We made it to June. It's 765 degrees in the capital city. Sunny skies today, just a slight chance of some thunderstorms late this afternoon. It's a pretty minor chance there, and should have calm winds today as well. So looking pretty good for your Monday. Low 80s throughout the week and dry the first half, and then some chances for some storms and thunderstorms come in Wednesday night through Friday. Got a good show for you. We are back, not necessarily in the same location, but we are back on a Monday morning with the whole full crew. Steve Hardesty in studio with me, Nate Rohr, in his final hours in Oklahoma City before he heads home. Hello, Nate. How are you? Mm-hmm.
21: Doing okay. Today's always the toughest day of the year. You know, you sprint along with the team for, you know, 3 months, and it ends abruptly. It always does for everybody except one team. And so This year it ended a little later than the others, but feeling still similar, still a great year, but doing okay.
20: Yeah, it was, boy, it felt like right when everything happened in Lincoln and in Oklahoma City, it was kind of at the same time where the I was in Haymarket Park and the wheels kind of fell off for Nebraska right when I got in there. And I was like, well, at least looks like the softball team's going to do this. They had the no-hitter going, and about 3 minutes later, I saw that the no-hitter had been broken up with that three-run home run, and that was the difference in the game. So, yeah, that all over, but a fun run for Nebraska baseball and softball, and had fun meeting so many people out there at the RV at Haymarket Park as well. We'll talk a little bit more about that throughout the course of the show. I was hoping we would still be out there today getting ready for a final game, but it was not to be. And baseball and softball season are over, and it feels like kind of a big switch. We've been on kind of a run, to be honest, of very compelling, fun sports for the teams that we cover here on KLIN in particular, and run games for really since January, December and January. And I guess you throw volleyball in all the way, volleyball and football, but volleyball especially, all the way from September, late August. And now you're not going to have any of those teams. It'll feel like a little bit of withdrawal, I think, over the course of the next couple of months. But before you know it, heck, we'll be in fall camp for volleyball and football here in about, I don't know, 8 weeks or so. So not a long break from those, but it was sure fun year in 2025, 2026.
16: Always got the Royals to complain about.
20: Man, I mean, goodness sakes, it is brutal. I don't know that I'll watch them. I don't know that I'll take any time on them the rest of the year, if I'm being honest. Yeah, I was out there in Kansas City on Sunday. I don't Memorial Weekend Sunday. I don't think they've won a game since they won that game. So I guess if I'm not there, they're not going to win. But it's been that's been rough. Hey, we got the World Cup. We got the Nate doesn't like the World Cup though.
21: Nope.
20: So we don't know. Nate's not interested in that.
16: Who cares about that?
18: No love for the beautiful game.
16: Stanley Cup finals begin tomorrow.
18: Hey, there you go. Carolina, NBA and
20: Stanley
18: Vegas.
20: Cup finals. If you're into that kind of stuff,
18: Spurs, Knicks.
20: Yeah, we'll have. You know, I don't know. The College World Series is going to seem a little depressing. Maybe we'll see. Yeah. Maybe I'll change my mind.
18: By the way, who won between Ole Miss and Arizona
20: Ole Miss?
18: State?
20: Did win another marathon game last night. I don't even know what time it ended, but it was It was another marathon game. So there's no game out there today.
18: Yeah, the NCAA is showing it is still in progress at 6:12 a.m.
20: Really?
18: Yeah,
20: that's odd. I think I woke up with my dog at about 12:30 or 1 o'clock, and it was either still going or had just ended at that point. But I thought I saw Ole Miss won. I hope I'm right about that. But I believe Ole Miss is won in extras, and they won the regional there. So that's
21: they did.
20: Okay. So there you go. That puts a bow on the Husker sports season 25-26, at least in as much as we're covering and having the games here on KLIN. All right, let's jump into what else is going on today. Mark Vail in the KLIN newsroom. What do we got, Mark?
16: Good luck getting around Lincoln this week.
20: Oh, man, now what?
16: Not portions of 9 streets are going to be closing for different types of work. Ooh. Beginning today all the way through Saturday.
20: Okay. What today, should we look out for?
16: Today, North Cotner, Adams to Baldwin. Utility work that will be closed until Friday. Okay. South 48th, Woodland to Clare, southbound lane closure. I expect it to open tomorrow. North 56, Logan to Kearney, closing today for crane work just today. And Holdridge, Cotner to 65th, eastbound lane closure beginning today, and that will stay that way till June 12th.
20: All right. Northeast Lincoln getting some of the orange there on the streets. I will tell you what, getting to Haymarket Park without that little strip of O Street in downtown Lincoln, I mean, it's not particularly confusing or anything. It's just... it's one of those things where you have a routine of how you go somewhere, and then I forgot it almost every time, and then went around and honestly, I found this the hard way out at middle of last week. Our general manager and I were going down to Haymarket Park to meet with some people before the event, and we were going to come in kind of from the north there, and I honestly, my brain was so scrambled, I could not think how to get, because there was Cornhusker was close too,
18: right,
20: and it was a comedy of errors in navigation perpetrated by me in doing that.
16: Which you know,
20: should have been a sign for the weekend.
16: With all of these closures and detours and all of that, I remember when we were doing the delivering meals to first responders.
18: Mm-hmm. Oh, yes.
16: I asked one of the LFR crews, I said, how do you handle this?
20: And yeah,
16: he said, that's all in their GPS system. They know exactly what's closed and which way they got to go. But I can't imagine what it's like for Lincoln Police or ambulance, LFR, trying to respond to someplace, and you got all these detours and runarounds.
20: Yep.
16: So. Speaking of LPD, they've got a traffic enforcement effort all summer long to try to cut down on serious crashes and fatals. And Saturday afternoon, a friendly soccer game ended up unfriendly. Cooper Park, there on South 6th Street, three adults got into it with a baseball bat.
20: Whoa!
16: It turned out to be a plastic, like a wiffle ball bat.
20: Oh, okay, I mean, it's still not good, but that feels a little...
16: Right. Like, I asked Lieutenant Jason Goodwin this morning, I said, who brings a bat to a soccer game?
20: Right. Especially a wiffle ball.
16: Yeah.
20: Yeah. It probably just like, hey, what do we got in the trunk here in terms of sports weaponry?
16: Yeah.
20: And
16: so, three people cited and released for disturbing the peace by fighting.
20: Well, this was just like a pickup. It wasn't like an organized youth soccer game. It was just like a pickup soccer game.
16: It sounds like
20: for adults.
16: 4:20 Saturday afternoon.
20: I don't know. I feel like, you know, just me, I feel like, and not that I'm a skilled hand-to-hand fighter by any means, I feel like I'd probably be more effective without a wiffle ball bat than with one. I don't feel like that's giving you any real advantage in combat.
18: I could just see somebody grabbing that plastic bat and just bending it in half.
20: Yeah, I mean,
18: it's not a good
20: outcome. You get hit with that, and that's just annoying. It's not really painful, per se, I wouldn't think.
21: Yeah, it's not like it's going to do damage.
18: Right.
20: More it's hard annoying. To really get any bat speed with those things.
18: Right.
20: Even the old red plastic ones that had the big barrel,
18: right?
20: Like, I mean, that's like they have so much give when they when you hit them. I used to. This is going to sound so dumb. You like hit yourself on the head those things, and you couldn't even feel it. So
18: felt like Bam Bam from the Flintstones.
16: I thought it was kind of unusual that they cited him for disturbing the peace. I would have thought they would have charged him with battery.
20: There it is. Mark is ready. Mark is already on fire in June. Put it down.
16: Governor signed an executive order Friday with some faith leaders and Jewish community people. This requires reporting of Department of Education oversight schools, institutions. Any incidents or investigations into anti-Semitism now has to be reported. So,
20: interesting. All right.
16: Yeah, so,
20: okay. What else we got, Mark?
16: Well, there's a really nice article in yesterday's Journal Star about my good friend Anthony John Bonelli.
20: I saw that.
16: Who has been quite a supporter of this station.
20: Yes, we got Momo right on our microphones here.
16: They are the studio sponsor and a longtime advertiser, but Anthony has sold his interest and is retiring. I had a long chat with him a couple of weeks ago about it, and, you know, just... He was doing, back in the day, and he did up to 26,000 steps a day in that restaurant.
20: Mm-hmm. Yeah, you always see him there, and he's just always kind of walking around, talking to people, shaking hands.
16: Mm-hmm. And such a great crew and that he's got in there. And glad to finally get to meet Tony Manzito, who's taking over that position. So... we wish him the best in retirement, and for some reason, I just have a hunch he's not going to be retiring.
20: Yeah, it sounds like
16: to nothing.
20: Yeah, I mean, it sounds like he's not going out super willfully, but just is the reality of some of the impacts on his health and those sorts of things. But and he's going to stick around as a consultant, it sounds like, as well. So, I was bummed to hear that because he's always been incredibly kind and one of those fixtures there. I mean, there's only, you know, it's fun to have that in a restaurant that you go to where you kind of, where you know there's someone who's part of the experience. The only other, right off the top of my head, the only other experience I can think of like that is when you go to Billy's and Nodder would walk around just table to table and he might end up having dinner with you sometimes or having some drinks there with you or something like that. That's the first comparison that I thought of there. It's kind of like that, and I've always enjoyed that.
16: Well, I kind of liken it to the theme from Cheers. You go into Momo, and everybody knows your name.
20: For sure. Well, best wishes with him. He's always, like you said, Mark, he's supported us a whole lot. And, you know, just the times I've been in there, which it's kind of in my neighborhood.
16: You're welcome.
20: As well. Mm-hmm. He's been really great. We had my son's 21st birthday dinner there, and Anthony came over and recommended a good. Now, I don't know how many 21-year-olds have their first drink with their family, which is a nice Italian wine.
16: First legal drink?
20: Yes. Yeah. First legal drink, yes. But Anthony had something very nice for the occasion, and so that was really good memory that we have in our family as well that he was part of. So,
16: And just a final word on the weather from my perspective. There's a chance of some severe stuff developing later today.
20: Oh, really?
16: Southeast and southeast Nebraska, southwest Nebraska. As a matter of fact, the summary from the National Weather Service shortly after 5 said they may even need spotter activation this afternoon.
0: Wow.
16: Because we're looking at maybe close to 90 today.
0: Yeah.
20: Interesting. Okay. I see we're in the yellow in the severe outlook, but and I saw it was there is a chance. That's interesting. You know, I got to be honest.
16: I very seldom see spotter activation.
20: Well, maybe they'll update that this afternoon. It'll be more significant. I don't want any severe weather. No. After spending the entire weekend cheering against rain, very hard against rain.
0: I think we all
20: especially
0: were.
20: Unexpected out of nowhere downpours. Which there were a few of those.
0: What was that?
20: I got to be honest. I wouldn't mind. I'm supposed to be playing a softball game tonight, 6:15, immediately after drive time, Lincoln. I don't know why we got all these 6:15 slots, but we did, and they're very not my favorite. And I looked at the standings. We're playing somehow. We're always playing. I swear, there's 8 teams in our division that are unbeaten and winning every game by run rules, and we play one every week. And here we have that again. Injury shortened Jack Mitchell, softball experience. My son, who was our ringer, is out for the year. Tore three tendons in his ankle, or ligaments, I mean, whatever. I don't know. I'm not a doctor, but he's in physical therapy for that.
16: You have stayed at a Holiday Inn Express.
20: Yeah. No. So, anyway, I'm cheering.
0: Yeah.
20: The exact opposite of the weekend where I was cheering for games to actually happen, and predictably tonight I would be just fine with a little rain that made those Mahoney Park fields unplayable for an evening.
0: Well, and I totally missed out on severe weather, but I guess late last night while we all were sleeping around 2:00, northern Douglas County was under a severe thunderstorm warning.
20: When I woke up last night and saw the score of the Ole Miss game, there was all of that stuff was going on up on in the Omaha area.
0: Yeah.
20: There was pretty significant stuff there, it sounds like.
0: Looked like a lot of hail up there.
20: Yeah. And I was wondering how much rain that we ended up getting out of all of the stuff for the weekend. I'm looking at the airport, and it's not really that.
0: Really?
20: Unbelievably, it's not really that much. Seemed like a lot. But I can go back for the 3-day, which goes back to the 29th in the early morning. So that would be, Friday morning? Mm-hmm. Saturday morning. Saturday morning, and the total for that whole thing is only, 0.06?
0: Really?
20: No, I'm just adding it up. But not a lot. Maybe half an inch.
0: I had a friend of mine down in Beatrice text me. They got around an inch Friday night into Saturday morning.
20: Yeah. Yeah, and this doesn't count. And like I said, this only goes back to the morning of the 29th, and so Friday there was definitely some, too. So in any case, that's what we got. Anything else, Mark?
16: No.
20: Yeah. Okay. All right. That's what we got going on here on this 1st of June. On the show today, we have Tim Herza, who is going to be joining us and talking. It's a little bit of a slow season in the Nebraska government and politics world, with the legislative session leading right into the primaries. It feels like we're in a bit of the calm after the storm with that as well, which, you know, some might think is just fine. although you said you did have a little bit of news there on that executive order today, Mark. I know Iowa is having their primaries this week, and so you still have states with different dates that are going on with that. So we'll talk to him during the day. We're going to hear a little bit more from Nate before he departs from Oklahoma City on yesterday. In as much as we want to talk about it, actually. And kind of looking back on the whole thing, we were hoping not to have Nate here for a variety of reasons on Wednesday, Thursday, and Friday for a little while longer.
18: I had it all planned out.
20: We'll try to still be nice to you, Nate, even though we didn't want you here for those days.
21: I understand entirely.
20: I don't need to get the Airbnb, the Star Wars house anymore out there in Oklahoma City anymore, which I was eyeing over the course of the last few days. But in any case, we'll dig into that a little bit more. Probably some more stories too from the Wolf Electric RV in this weekend out at Haymarket Park, and we did it, and now the aftermath. Which is putting everything away. All right, it's 6:25. We will take a break. It is 66 degrees in the capital city. 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
19: Mostly sunny to partly cloudy and warm today with a high temperature this afternoon in the upper 80s. Tonight, partly to mostly cloudy with a 30% chance of showers and thunderstorms, mainly after midnight, low in the mid-60s. Tuesday, mostly cloudy with a 30% chance of showers and thunderstorms, high in the low 80s. From the 1011 Severe Weather Center, I'm meteorologist Brandon Rector.
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21: Two great Husker seasons end on Sunday. We'll start in Oklahoma City with Nebraska softball. They were taking on Texas in the elimination bracket, and it started well for the Huskers. Jordy Fromm led the game off with the home run, and she threw 5 1/3 no-hit innings. But then after back-to-back hits by Texas in the bottom of the sixth inning, they cashed in their opportunity.
3: 27 home runs this year. Fromm to the line, her 0-1 pitch. Stewart swings and drives this one to left. Hill back to the wall. It's gone. And Texas has jumped ahead of Nebraska 3-1.
21: And that would be the final score, 3-1 Texas over Nebraska. Katie Stewart with her 28th home run of the year, the decisive blow in that game to eliminate the Cornhuskers from the Women's College World Series. Nebraska ends its season at 52-8, tying a school record for wins in a season. The Huskers picked up their first win in the WCWS since 2002 on Thursday. The other elimination bracket game yesterday won extra innings. Texas Tech defeated UCLA 8-7 in 9 innings. Scheduled today in Oklahoma City, Tennessee takes on Texas. The Lady Vols need to win just once to advance to the championship series. And then Alabama takes on Texas Tech, the Crimson Tide, just one win away from the championship series. Meanwhile, Nebraska baseball yesterday, first off, they completed the game against Ole Miss and lost 6-3. And then Arizona State raced out to a big lead, including a big swing from Dominic Smaldino.
3: Now brings up Smaldino with bases loaded, still one out. This ball's hammered into right field, sending Grigo back to the wall, and that's a grand slam. Arizona State just pouring it on Nebraska. It is now 11-1 Sun Devils.
21: The Huskers chipped away 5 runs in the 7th, 2 in the 9th, but couldn't come all the way back. And Arizona State eliminated Nebraska from the regional 11-8. And the Huskers' season ends at 43-17. Later last night at Hawks Field, Mississippi advanced to Super Regionals with a 5-4 win over Arizona State in 10 innings. Remember, tonight here on KLIN Sports Nightly, starting at 6 after Drive Time Lincoln, right here on the Voice of Lincoln, 1400 and 99.3 KLIN.
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6: Governor Jim Pillen stood alongside Jewish community leaders and faith advocacy partners Friday and signed an executive order establishing standards and reporting measures to further combat anti-Semitism.
7: No American should ever be forced to choose between living out their faith and fully participating in society. That is why we must remain vigilant in confronting anti-Semitism and religious discrimination wherever it exists.
6: Bob Goldberg is with the Jewish Federation of Omaha. The order directs schools and colleges across the state to report incidents of anti-Semitism to the governor's office each year. Property valuation protests can be submitted to the Lancaster County Clerk's office through the end of the month. County Clerk Matt Hansen tells KLIN News property owners are encouraged to file through the county's website using the required form.
8: It tells basically what you want your valuation to be and gives you an opportunity to present your reasoning for that. We also let you upload supporting documents if you've got photos, if you've got an appraisal, whatever it may be.
6: Independent referees will review those protests and hearings will be offered either by phone or in person mid-June through mid-July. Just before 4:30 Saturday afternoon, LPD responded to Cooper Park for a fight involving multiple people. The investigation determined an argument began during a soccer game. LPD Lieutenant Jason Goodwin tells KLIN News.
9: Witnesses and involved parties provided differing accounts regarding who initiated the altercation and the role of a plastic baseball bat during the incident.
6: As a result, Khalaf Mirand, Kerry Mirand, and Mark Holland were cited and released for disturbing the peace by fighting. Lincoln Police released results of a school safety enforcement campaign that ran May 1st through the 14th.
10: The enforcement efforts resulted in 105 traffic stops, with officers issuing 117 official citations. Multiple drivers were cited for traveling at speeds that more than doubled the school zone speed.
6: LPD Public Information Manager Erica Thomas said of the 117 citations issued, 48 were for speeding, 36 for registration violations and 8 for seatbelt violations. Lancaster County Sheriff's Office has promoted Deputy Investigator Joanna Demas to the rank of Sergeant. Sheriff Terry Wagner said Demas previously worked in patrol, became a defense tactics instructor and field training officer, which helped mentor new deputies.
0: She was later selected as our Violence Against Women Act investigator to investigate cases of child abuse, domestic abuse, and family crimes, and has been in that position until her promotion.
6: Demas will now serve in the patrol division, which provides round-the-clock law enforcement services across the county. And portions of several streets begin closures today. North Cottner from Adams to Baldwin will be closed for utility work until Friday. South 48th, Woodland to Clare have a one-day southbound lane closure for utility work. North 56, Logan to Kearney Avenue will close for crane work. And Holdridge, Cottner Boulevard to 65th having an eastbound lane closure through Friday. Next news follows Fox News at the top of the hour on the Voice of Lincoln, 1499.3 KLIN.
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19: Mostly sunny this morning with the temperature rising into the mid-80s by noon. This afternoon, mostly sunny to partly cloudy and warm, high in the upper 80s. Tonight, partly to mostly cloudy with a 30% chance of showers and thunderstorms, mainly after midnight, low in the mid-60s. From the 1011 Severe Weather Center, I'm meteorologist Brandon Rector.
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20: All right, welcome back, 6:36. Glad to have you back with us. I'm Jack Mitchell, Steve Hardesty here in the KLIN studios, along with Mark Fail. Nate Rohr in Oklahoma City will be the departing later today and getting back home. He will join us back here tomorrow morning. We'll talk a little bit more, about a half hour, about the experiences Nate had from when we last talked to him Friday morning, just hours after that walk-off home run for the rest of kind of the peak of the weekend, mm-hmm. in a lot of ways.
18: Oh yeah,
20: yeah. For all of the sporting events, but we'll talk more to Nate about that experience and the season as a whole. We'll have the sound off here. I got several things I want to get into the sound off. I do want to plant the early seed. After a week off, we will be back to our normal request line Friday rotation, and we have basically kind of a very normal week here in terms of scheduling for the shows, regular morning shows all week, and regular afternoon shows. That'll be another thing to get used to. Yeah. We'll have 5 1-hour afternoon shows basically every day, barring any holidays or something like that. So no more getting ready for different sorts of schedules affected by sports here on the KLIN Afternoon Show until we get back into, probably not until we get back into, well, that Friday football game might be the only exception that we have.
18: Well, and volleyball.
20: Or if there's some volleyball games.
21: Yeah, there might be an early volleyball.
20: Yeah, if we do it over here, yes.
18: I'm not going to lie, I'm going to miss it.
20: Yeah. So, we do have, this is something to look forward to. I'm excited about getting back into Request Line Friday. Seems like it's been a little while. I guess it's only been since we did the walk-up music ones on Memorial Weekend. As always, it is an interactive decision on what our theme is for Request Line Friday. Some of the ones that have been left on the cutting room floor, some of the themes that we've not used, but I do have listed out there. We do still have our potentially gimmicky, but considered options that are more interactive. We've talked about the dealer's choice version.
18: Mm-hmm.
20: We talked about the Jack GPT version where you ask for a song to hit a specific mood, or maybe there's even some kind of it's basically like, hey, give me a song for this exact feeling, or mm-hmm. or I don't know if that's a good idea or not, but I've put it out there as an opportunity. Or the what song am I thinking of, where you give me a description of a specific song or some trivia or some identifiers, and I'll play what I think the answer is to, perhaps with the help of Nate. We could do that as well, or Steve's around. He would be a good asset in helping me with that as well. So those are some of the ones we can do. We have had the suggestion of the go-to karaoke song. We have done that before. Or I think the way we positioned it in the past, and we have done this, but it's a fun one, which is you have to sing. We don't care if you like karaoke or you like singing
18: mm-hmm.
20: or not, but you are, you know, you'll be given $100,000 if you perform one karaoke song.
18: Yeah.
20: And that's all you got to do. You got to perform it. You got to perform it well, as best as you can, and be mm-hmm. comfortable with it. What are you picking? What are you picking to stay in your comfort zone? Or maybe, I mean, go the other way. What is going to showcase your talents best?
18: Yeah.
20: That would be one.
18: Well, you brought up something really good when you were at David's RV over the weekend. How about All Yacht Rock or All Michael McDonald?
20: Yeah.
18: I think that would just be
20: killing. I feel like that's, I think that's probably too specifically catered for me.
18: But such a great sound,
20: though. That's kind of what my whole life is like. So we've got mm-hmm. that. This was an interesting one. Someone said, well, we could send a message to the radio industry, you know, and especially with some new folks coming in here in the coming weeks. Mm-hmm. Song you wish radio would play more.
18: Okay.
4: Ooh,
20: which could also be. I mean, you'll pick a specific song, but your message could be a genre. Even okay. right, that is missing.
18: Mm-hmm. I'm going to go on a limb. Jeff Mall will want more Queensryche.
20: That I mean, it could be song or band or even genre, but you pick one song to represent it, and you just say, "Man, this is your chance to give a comment card directly
18: mm-hmm.
20: to the." Not that I'm picking any music lists here in our radio stations, but the movers and the shakers, they may be listening, or they may be very close to us in the building mm-hmm. in terms of that. So I think that, and you know, and I'll say this just in terms of genres, you might say this is missing in the market.
18: Mm-hmm.
20: See, what can I say here? I think I can safely say this. There's probably been no more potentially fruitful time to get some changes in terms of music types and what it looks like across the market.
18: Absolutely.
20: I think I can say that. Mm-hmm. I mean, I don't know anything,
18: mm-hmm.
20: but if you're, as we've talked about openly here, there's going to be a unification of the radio groups in Lincoln.
18: That was addressed.
20: We have not been told anything, but I think one could deduce, you know, that there probably is going to be some changes mm-hmm.
4: in some music format because there could be some duplication. So that's kind of an interesting one. Like, I've had these conversations. Like, what in it, just in the music world of radio, what are things that you wish there were more of? That's, I'm kind of interested in that one.
21: Mm-hmm. I'm kind of down with that. I like that idea.
4: Okay.
21: Two, you talk about our unification with the place across the street.
4: Correct.
21: How did it go at the RV with the other guys?
18: It was Schmitty and Moats.
4: It was weird. not in a bad way. It's just,
18: yeah.
4: It was sometimes. So you know, sometimes when you're in radio, you'll talk to someone and they'll just be like, "It's weird to hear your voice connected to a person."
18: Right.
4: Not

0: worked with both of those guys.
1: Yeah, like, so it was, I'm glad you asked that, Nate, because I didn't get to talk about that. Now, it was, the unfortunate thing about it is the weather was very much not cooperating with that interview.
2: Oh, sure.
1: And I was highly distracted during the, I hope it didn't come off on the air, and I hope it didn't come off, I mean, no. I apologize to them afterwards, but my attention was completely divided on the weather and mm-hmm. the driving rain going into our faces and the equipment, which there may have been some casualties that went along with that.
2: What
1: it's all my stuff. So that's the good news for the station.
0: That's not good news.
1: But yeah. I think I have a board that doesn't work anymore. It was soaked, completely soaked. A couple of times that happened. But anyway, that aside, that's not a huge deal. It was fun. It was really fun. It was really cool to be able to do that because at its most basic form, the reason I got into and was always interested in getting into radio is because I was kind of, and I think we're probably all this way, mm-hmm. all three of us, at least, because I've talked mm-hmm. to you about this. We kind of nerd out about local media personalities when we were younger, right?
0: Yeah, I mean, that goes back to when I was a kid.
1: Yeah.
0: Yeah.
1: Yeah, I mean, you know, somebody brings up Mel Maines in here about once every week.
0: Yeah.
1: Like 0 days since Mel Maines has been referenced.
0: Well, Nate and I have worked with Mel.
1: Yeah. Yeah, you two have the direct connection to Mel. This is one of the things I would always like to do. Nate and I think, and maybe all three of us have talked about this, I'd like to make like a visual family tree of local media connections and who's worked with who. I think that would be really fascinating.
0: Oh,
1: and
0: my
1: like
0: gosh.
1: Who's original, mm-hmm. you know, who kind of the, you know, they do it with like Nate, like basketball and football coaches mm-hmm. and say,
0: oh, the coaching tree.
1: This comes down from the Hal Mummy branch, right? Of tree. I think that'd be really
3: interesting. Yeah, Coatney branch.
1: Right. Yeah, I think that would be, you know, mine would go up through. Mm-hmm. Through obviously through, you know, John Bishop is the main one in terms of somebody who I worked with that, and at least on the IMA, I worked with a lot of people, but then, you know, his then goes up to the older days here at KLIN since he had been here for a long time. And so whatever that branch is
0: Dan
1: probably
0: the weatherman.
1: Yeah. That's probably my original branch mm-hmm. on there. And you guys have some other experiences as well. So it was great. It was really great to be able to talk to them and, it was a whole lot of fun, and it's going to be interesting to see. We've tried to be honest in that we are not, that we don't exactly know what the future looks like. And I don't say that as in I don't know if I'm going to be here in a few days. Mm-hmm. I'm not saying it that way. Mm. We just don't totally know. I mean, just imagine it's kind of a fun thing to think about. And I've talked to people in the building about this, too. It's kind of a fun thing to think about. Like, you have a big pool of you know, radio. You're combining the talent at however many stations.
0: Mm-hmm.
1: And you have the opportunity to kind of make some customizations to fit who you have or fill spots in the market that aren't, you know, being met right now, which is kind of why we're even talking about this now for the potential of a Request Line Friday one as it pertains to music. And in some ways it's like, you know, it's like building up a fantasy sports roster to some degree. Right.
0: There you go.
1: It's fun to think about that way a little bit. But I think we tried to be honest and saying like, we don't actually know that we don't know the answers to mm-mm. a whole bunch of things that the listeners who have become aware of this have said, including when it will happen. Even when, you know, when the I's are dotted and the T's are crossed, when there'll be practical implications of that. We also, you know, we just don't know.
0: Right.
1: On some of those things. And I know there are listeners who have asked and been honest. I don't know.
0: Pretty much like the weather over the past weekend.
1: Yeah. No idea. So anyway, that one seemed to get some traction. So maybe that'll be the clubhouse leader here. The other ones that are still on the list that we haven't done yet. I still have this one that I kind of like, which I call the instant party starter. Like, you go into a room and you have one song to change the vibe in the room and get that thing from down and mm-hmm. you know, a little just quiet and everything. You have one song and one song only to get things going. What do you pick?

0: in yes. to do that and up the mood in the place. So that's kind of a fun one.
1: Mm-hmm.
2: Might need it after the end of.
0: Yeah, that's maybe we need it today.
1: Gosh. Absolutely,
0: maybe we need the one. Yeah. We need the instant party starter today. Yeah, that's a good one too. We have also we still haven't done the earworm one, have we? I mean, at least for a while.
2: I don't think this season, no.
1: It's been a
0: not recently. I mean, I kind of want to do that just because that's the worst. And
1: yes.
0: It'll be funny to hear.
1: It is.
0: And the experiment on that one is, after it's all over and you've heard everyone's earworm song, which one sticks with you? Which is interesting to me as well.
1: Yes.
0: Summer concert season, we could do either the concert, your first concert that you went to, or a concert you haven't been to and you want to go to.
3: Yeah.
0: I think that'd be an interesting one. Yeah. Someone else had said songs ruined by commercials.
3: Oh, boy. Oh. Yeah, no shortage. I mean, do we need to even bring up Magic by Pilot?
0: Yeah, I mean, like, I think that's a really good one. We did something similar, I think, to that, too. You know, if I don't know for sure what we did, I probably don't need to worry about it.
3: One time we did songs featured in Super Bowl commercials.
0: Did we do songs featured in Super Bowl commercials? Yeah. Or I thought we said we did songs. Maybe it was songs that you associate more with a movie or TV show than the song itself. That might have been the one we did.
2: We did that earlier.
0: Yeah, but that's not. Mm-hmm. It kind of be the same thing, but for commercials too.
3: Sure.
2: Right.
0: And then let's see. The only two others that I have: songs that take you back to a specific place in time, like transport you there immediately as soon as you hear it.
3: Mm-hmm.
0: I still like that one. And then. I can't remember who suggested this, but what you want, your final funeral fanfare. yeah, kind of a dark one, but
1: yeah.
0: Or maybe a fun one, I'm sure.
1: Yeah.
0: So those are the options. I'm kind of with you guys, clubhouse leader right now. Song that you wish. This is a great, I think it's a great time. I think the timing is great. I think Nate's right on that. I think it'd be fun. The song, band, or genre. This is your comment box here.
1: Yeah.
2: Yes.
0: And we're not in, well, I guess Steve is, but we're not in the music radio business, although I would argue we have the top music show in the city.
3: I would not
0: but beyond
3: argue
0: that
3: one bit.
0: But beyond that, we're not in that. So, like, you know, you're not going to hurt our feelings. Because we probably have some thoughts on that, too, as well.
3: And you can always chime in on, you know, my stuff across the hallway. I don't mind.
0: All right. Yeah. There you go. All right, so those are the options. Shoot me a text if you want to. And by the way, if you texted at all this weekend, I am going to be completely honest. I have not. My email is a million emails back. Texts on my personal phone, I've not been returning. And so if you texted me on the Summit Lawns text line, I was not intentionally ignoring you. I haven't even opened it up till right now. Right. I just saw this text from Bill. Bill texted in when we were talking about the fight at Cooper and the wiffle ball bat. He said, wiffle ball bat may as well have brought a pool noodle.
3: I got hit with a pool noodle the other night.
0: That's pretty funny. So if you have thoughts, if you want to weigh in on the request line Friday selection for this coming Friday, the first one of June, then please send us a text on the Summit Lawns text line. Now I did it again. I left no time, right? I left no time for any morning draw, for any sound.
3: We can get to a few.
0: All right, let's do, I thought this one was pretty interesting. Let's see which one we want to start with. Well, first of all, you know, they're doing this Great American State Fair thing for the American 250 celebration.
3: Yeah, on the National Mall.
0: Did anyone else have a reaction? Like, even now there's more news, but when you first saw the lineup of guests that they were having as performing at it.
3: Oh,
0: like, yeah. Like the Commodores. Okay, that's fine. And Martina McBride. Okay.
3: Mm-hmm.
0: But then it was like Young MC.
3: Uh-huh.
0: And Milli Vanilli.
3: Uh-huh.
0: Which, yeah. I'm not sure if you know.
3: And Brett Michaels.
0: Brett Michaels is good. I think that's a solid enough one. But and then like CNC Music Factory, which I didn't even know was an entity. I didn't know that was an operational factory anymore. Hey,
3: that's just the thing that makes you go,
0: But now it's... Now it's even getting worse. Here's what I mean.
4: President Trump has responded to the list of performers that have pulled out of the Great American State Fair's Freedom 250 concert on the National Mall. And he said this one draws larger audiences than Elvis. And that star is President Trump, saying in part on Truth Social that these artists are getting the yips and that he would replace these highly paid third-rate artists. Over the last few days, over half the artists on the bill have canceled their appearance, including Bret Michaels, Martina McBride, Morris Day, The Commodores, Young MC. However, Vanilla Ice is still on the bill. He took to his Instagram to support the event.
5: I'm honored, man. This is going to be epic.
4: Milli Vanilli frontman Rob Moravon said he is still performing, as is CNC Music Factory and Flo Rida. Michelle Pulino, Fox News.
3: Flo Rida?
2: I saw Flo Rida play Warner Park a couple of years
3: really?
2: Ago. That was pretty sweet.
3: I saw Morris Day in the Time.
0: I mean, Flo Rida is about the most currently legitimate artist in that whole group, I would think.
3: Yeah.
0: So Vanilla Ice is still in. Flo Rida is still on the official bill, although there's not been any comment or cancellation. Just Fab of Milli Vanilli. I think Rob passed away,
3: yeah,
0: right?
3: Rob's dead, I believe.
0: And also, neither of them sang the original music. And the people who sang it, I don't know who was asked. Was Robin? But the people who sang it said, we don't want to be involved in this. Mm-hmm. I don't know if they were asked.
3: Yeah.
0: I'm not sure what Milli Vanilli even is as an entity right now, much like the factory. And speaking of the factory, frontman Freedom Williams posted apparently a non-committal video saying he might do the show, but their definitive status remains up in the air. Mm. So,
2: all dependent on if he can get that night off from his shift at Chili's.
0: Hey, Freedom, here we go.
3: Yeah.
0: Here we go. Here we go. Here we go. Here we go. Here we go. Here we go. I could do the whole, I could do all of, honestly.
3: Gonna make you sweat.
0: Yep. Things that make you go, Here's just an example. Okay, I'm not gonna get into it. I'm trying everything I can not to get into it. So,
3: there's an earworm.
0: So they may cancel all the performers. It was like, which was kind of a cell phone when it was like, these are all third rate performers. Mm-hmm. I was like, I mean, I kind of agree, but like.
3: Yeah. But it's nostalgia.
0: That was part of the problem.
3: Yeah.
0: At the beginning, when I saw that lineup, I was like, this looks like if they were at the like Buffalo County Fair, I'd be like, huh, I don't know about that lineup.
3: Hey, that's a solid lineup for the Buffalo County Fair.
0: I don't know. I went to Madison County.
3: Yeah. Oh, Madison County always knocks it
0: Madison,
3: out of the park.
0: Yeah, Madison County. Yeah. They had like Sarah Evans. I mean, they bring some big, like currently popular country names.
3: They had Coolio there one year.
0: Yeah.
3: Yeah.
0: Coolio's huge in Madison County.
3: Yeah.
0: What? I know that for a fact.
3: Oh, yeah.
0: Oh, everywhere you go. Norfolk, that's all they want to talk about.
3: Absolutely.
0: Coolio, all day long. Ask Mike Flood. He's a huge Coolio guy.
3: Yes.
0: He's like, hey, let's listen to Fantastic Voyage again before this session in the House.
2: Mike Flood actually had to cut off his dreads to go to Congress.
0: People don't know that. 6:58 on KLIN.
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10: Mostly sunny to partly cloudy and warm today with a high temperature this afternoon in the upper 80s. Tonight, partly to mostly cloudy with a 30% chance of showers and thunderstorms, mainly after midnight, low in the mid-60s. Tuesday, mostly cloudy with a 30% chance of showers and thunderstorms, high in the low 80s. From the 1011 Severe Weather Center, I'm meteorologist Brandon Rector.
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12: He insists Iran really wants to make a deal. I'm Dave Anthony, Fox News, and President Trump posted on Truth Social early this morning, it will be a good one for the U.S. As for when, the president wrote, just sit back and relax. It will all work out well.
13: Now, the demands from the U.S. side remain to be Iran has to agree to no nuclear weapon, but they also have to agree not to buy one. Any remaining materials have to be destroyed. The Strait of Hormuz has to open with no tolls. Sea mines, they also have to be removed, and the U.S. naval blockade has to be lifted.
12: Fox's Alexandria Hoff at the White House, but with no deal yet, fighting keeps flaring up. The U.S. military went on the attack Saturday and Sunday, with Central Command reporting it targeted Iranian drones and air defenses and a ground control station. Iran has retaliated today, firing drones and missiles at Kuwait, where U.S. troops are stationed, but Kuwait intercepted them. And Fox's Trey Yingst reports from Tel Aviv.
14: We're also tracking developments in the conflict between Israel and Iran's largest proxy, Hezbollah. Over the weekend, Hezbollah launched more than 50 rockets into northern Israel as Israeli ground forces pushed deeper into southern Lebanon. This morning, Israeli Prime Minister Benjamin Netanyahu ordered the IDF to strike the Lebanese capital of Beirut, specifically the Dahiyah neighborhood, a Hezbollah stronghold.
12: A two-day manhunt is over for the suspected gunman who shot two sheriff's deputies in Virginia on Friday. It ended last night with Michael Puckett's arrest in North Carolina.
15: Puckett is accused of opening fire on two Virginia deputies during a welfare check in Carroll County on Friday night and then fleeing the scene. Deputy Logan Ott died from his wounds.
12: That's Fox's Alex Hogan. Hurricane season started this morning in the Atlantic. Government forecasters predict a below-average season with 8 to 14 named storms.
16: Last year was also slightly below average, but a cautionary tale. We had four majors, three Category 5 monsters. Hurricane Melissa devastated Jamaica, killing close to 50 people there.
12: Fox Weather's Ian Oliver. None of the storms last year hit in the U.S. America's listening to Fox News.
11: Stay on top of the latest forecast with America's Weather. 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
17: Sunny, 68 degrees at 7:02. Three people were arrested Saturday afternoon following a fight at Cooper Park.
18: Several callers reported a physical altercation, with some indicating a baseball bat had been involved.
17: LPD Lieutenant Jason Goodwin tells KLIN News.
18: The investigation determined that an argument began during a soccer game and escalated into a physical confrontation between several adults.
17: Philippe Marad, Kerry Marad, and Mark Holland cited and released for disturbing the peace by fighting. Lincoln police made 105 traffic stops and cited 117 drivers during a school zone enforcement project May 1st through the 14th.
19: Of those, they included 48 for speed, 36 registration violations, 8 seatbelt violations, and 8 insurance violations.
17: LPD Public Information Manager Eric Thomas said the campaign coincided with the final weeks of the school year. Officers worked overtime to monitor school zones during morning drop-off and afternoon dismissal times. The Lancaster County Sheriff's Office has promoted Deputy Investigator Joanna Demas to the rank of sergeant. Sheriff Terry Wagner said Demas previously worked in patrol, became a defense tactics instructor and field training officer, and that helped with mentoring Newham deputies.
20: She was later selected as our Violence Against Women Act investigator to investigate cases of child abuse, domestic abuse, and family crimes, and has been in that position until her promotion.
17: Demas will now serve in the patrol division, which provides round-the-clock law enforcement services across the county. Lancaster County property owners can file appeals of their 2026 property valuations through the end of the month. County Clerk Matt Hansen tells KLIN News independent referees will review those protests.
21: They will then make a recommendation. If requested, they will have a hearing either in person or over the phone with the constituent, and then the final package will be sent to the county board for approval the first week of August.
17: Hearings will take place mid-June through mid-July. Governor Pillen announced a landmark executive order Friday to further eradicate anti-Semitism across the state's education system. Adam Barron, with a combat anti-Semitism movement, has worked collaboratively with the state in developing policy changes to protect students and communities.
22: America's 250th birthday, this is the time for us to rededicate ourselves to the values, you know, that we all hold dear, concern for our fellow man, and treating everybody with tolerance, you know, and dignity.
17: The order directs schools and colleges across the state to report incidents of anti-Semitism to the governor's office each year. And portions of several Lincoln streets begin closing today. North Cotner, Adams to Baldwin closed for utility work until Friday. South 48th, Woodland to Clare have a one-day southbound lane closure for utility work. North 56th, Logan to Kearney Avenue will close for crane work. And Holdridge, Cotner to 65th having an eastbound lane closure through Friday. 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
10: Mostly sunny to partly cloudy and warm today with a high temperature this afternoon in the upper 80s. Tonight, partly to mostly cloudy with a 30% chance of showers and thunderstorms, mainly after midnight, low in the mid-60s. Tuesday, mostly cloudy with a 30% chance of showers and thunderstorms, high in the low 80s. From the 1011 Severe Weather Center, I'm meteorologist Brandon Rector.
0: Hi, thank you very much, Brandon. Jack Mitchell here for the Good Feet Store. You know, I was out at the Haymarket Park with our setup the entire weekend, talked to just scads of listeners. And this always tends to happen when I get a chance to interact with listeners. They're always interested. Like, so do you really have those good feet? Good, whatever it is, whatever I've maybe been talking about. And I had that with a couple listeners, and they're like, you know, I've had foot issues. I was like, and I really want to know, are you telling the truth that these have worked for you? And I was like, well, I have them in right now, you know? And that's, then I said the exact same thing that I say on, when I talk about them on the air as well. For me, it was lower back pain, and I was admittedly skeptical. I really was. Because when you go through things, so many things that purport to be remedies, and they aren't, you start to build up, like you guys have probably been there, right? You start to build up a little skepticism that anything is going to have a positive effect. And I'll eat my words on that with a Good Feet Store. And the other big thing that I, in the conversation that I emphasized, was just that, like, you can go try it out. You can see what it's all about. You're not committed to anything. It's just a walk-in situation. It's not a doctor's appointment or anything like that. You can walk right in while you're out at South Point, see what it's all about, see if it's for you, take a test walk yourself, and then you can make that call. And that's one of the nice things as well. And so I said that off there. I'll say it, you know, I'll say it on there, say it off the air, both ways. But it's been a really significant change for my life. And I think just the biggest thing has been the ability.

0: That fifth inning, or rather that sixth inning, got away from her a little bit. With one out, you had a check swing single through the left side. And, man, that's just a slapper doing what she does. She hit that ball perfectly and found that seam. And then you had a single up, solid single to the outfield. And then Katie Stewart put her in. Put her on the list of Husker villains. She's right there with the rest of them. Go ahead, Steve, run it.
1: 27 home runs this year. Fromm to the wind, her 0-1 pitch. Stewart swings and drives this one to left. Hill back to the wall. It's gone. And Texas has jumped ahead of Nebraska 3-1.
2: Boy, put her up there with, like, Major Applewhite, James Brown. The list goes on.
3: Ricky Williams.
2: Ricky Williams.
0: Yep. Mm. More torment from those people in burnt orange and white.
3: And it had to be Texas.
2: Yes.
3: Anyone else. I mean, give me Alabama or give me, anyone else that was.
2: Kenny and I were talking about that yesterday morning. We just wanted to beat Texas. That's it.
3: Texas and Iowa.
2: Mm-hmm.
3: At least that was, we got that one from the softball team. Well, what was the, and then of course, there's still a little game left. But. Only one at bat, right? So it wasn't.
0: Yeah, it was the.
3: It felt so deflating at that moment, given that the offense hadn't done much during the day, assuming at that point.
0: It definitely felt unlikely. I'll say that. Hoffman gets the hit. That gives you a little hope, and it was only Nebraska's third hit since the first inning. And so Hoffman gets the hit. You get a little bounce, and you feel like, okay, it could happen here. Samantha Bland hadn't done much for the game, but she always has potential. She's top-notch hitter, but her strikeout, you kind of went, oh, no. And then Bella Bacon is the answer to the Husker softball trivia question nobody wants to be the answer to. She was the last out against Tennessee last year, and now this year, she's the last out.
2: Oh, boy.
0: Yeah.
3: Oh, man. So, I don't know. I'm curious. Do you think Alabama does this? You think Texas has a shot? What do you think happens from here on out now?
0: Boy, as well as Jocelyn Brisky pitched on Saturday, my pick is Alabama there. I don't think that's sour grapes. I feel like Texas has been so up and down.
2: Mm-hmm.
0: They got a great pitching performance from Tegan Kavan, and maybe they feel like their backs are against the wall, but Alabama is just playing so well right now. They would be my pick on that half. And then Tennessee and Tech, boy, I don't know. I mean, I think Tennessee's the better team, and they're kind of like Texas, and they've been, when we saw them in February, I thought Tennessee was the best team in the country because they had enough offense. Sage Marjetko was pitching at a great level. They had Carlin Pickens, although she didn't quite have the year that she's had in her career. But you felt like, okay, they've got two elite pitchers. The offense is there enough. They kind of had a disappointing regular season, but they've put it together here in the NCAA tournament, and I feel like they are. I feel like they're the better team. But man, Texas Tech has some heavy Oakland Raiders energy.
3: Wow.
0: They.
3: Yeah, last they night again.
2: Them. Yeah.
3: Yeah. I saw that last night. Wow.
0: They know people aren't rooting for them.
3: Yeah.
0: It goes beyond. I mean, there was a kerfuffle after Tennessee played Texas Tech.
3: There's a kerfuffle in every one of their games, to be honest.
0: Yeah, well, they're so built on transfers. You look at it. Okay, they nearly got into a fight at Florida. Mm-hmm. Mia Williams transferred from Florida to Texas Tech. There was a kerfuffle after the Tennessee game. Taylor Pannell, their starting third baseman, transferred from Tennessee.
3: Right.
0: And then, last night, UCLA, Caitlin Terry transferred from UCLA. So they've got players from

0: every team, seemingly, to where there could be enough conflicts. But at any rate, you know, Tech and Tennessee, Pannell transferred from Tennessee to Texas Tech. Tennessee wins on a walk-off home run in extras. They're going through the handshake line. Taylor Pannell alleges Karen Weekly, Tennessee's head coach, said to her, "You made a mistake in transferring to Tech." They went through the video and showed pretty clearly that that Karen Weekly said nothing of the sort to her.
1: Mm-hmm. We got a Gino Auriemma situation here.
2: Oh, boy.
0: Yeah.
1: Although a good one,
2: yeah,
1: for the coach.
0: Yeah, and so somebody from the Tennessee camp very well may have said that to her, but it wasn't Karen Weekly. Yeah. And yet Taylor Pannell went with those allegations in the news conference right after the game, you know, whether she was convinced that it was Karen Weekly saying it to her, or she just wanted to pin it on somebody, and Weekly was the first person she could think of. I don't know, but it was bad form from her.
2: And, guys, this was a handshake gate that Beth Mowins was breaking down on TV yesterday, like the Zapruder film. Is that right?
0: Yes.
1: I guess so. Yeah. I don't know. I did not see that. But I'll tell you who's cheering for Texas Tech. That's ESPN, because they're going to – that's one of the reasons that you might watch it if you don't have a dog in the hunt or just, you know, always watching. Last thing, just a minute or two, Nate, before we need to get you to sports. But, you know, what's the post-Jordy Ball, Jordy Fromm era look like? What's the outlook for next year?
0: Well, you have some pieces to build with. Of course, Alexis Jensen is going to be your ace next year. You have Jesse Farrell back, who hit very well and was a good catcher for this team. You have Samantha Bland back at third, another good defensive player and a good hitter. So you have some pieces to work with. You're going to have to hit the portal. There's no question about that. You need at least one pitcher, probably two. You're going to need a shortstop. You're going to need a center fielder. And so I'll be interested to see what the portal looks like. I will tell you, this coaching staff feels very good about the freshman class coming in. And they better, because that freshman class is going to have to contribute as well right off the bat. So it's going to be... You have some pieces to build with, and you have some World Series experience, but, you know, I haven't gone through the stats quite yet to calculate. Whereas last year, you brought back 97% of the innings pitched and 78% of the extra bits and all that, or whatever the exact percentage was, but it's the basic idea.
1: All right. Okay, go ahead.
0: Those percentages are not going to look that good this year.
1: All right. Great insight from Nate. Being there on scene in Oklahoma City, it was always good to be able to talk to you and get kind of a feel from the ground there in OKC. But we're excited to have you back for the show tomorrow morning. We'll take a break now.
0: See you boys in the studio tomorrow.
1: Yep. Yes. Nate's got sports coming up after this, and then we'll have our morning drive here on KLIN.
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2: Mostly sunny this morning with the temperature rising into the mid-80s by noon. This afternoon, mostly sunny to partly cloudy and warm, high in the upper 80s. Tonight, partly to mostly cloudy with a 30% chance of showers and thunderstorms, mainly after midnight, low in the mid-60s. From the 1011 Severe Weather Center, I'm meteorologist Brandon Rector.
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3: As we continue through our drive time, no accidents or major delays. We do have several construction projects we'll want to keep in mind. South 27th from Nebraska Parkway to about Calvert, limited access. And from Calvert to Van Dorn, that is closed. Also, work continues on I-180 north and southbound lane closures from Cornhusker to downtown. Bridge replacement project, that area likely to run slow. And South 48th, normal to South Street, that is closed for a water main install. If you see a problem, call the traffic hotline 402-479-1414. That's another check of your time saver traffic.
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5: Two great Husker Diamond seasons end yesterday. We'll start in Oklahoma City as the top-ranked Nebraska softball team was fighting for their season against Texas, and it started out well. Jordy Fromm led off the game with a home run, and then she threw 5 1/3 innings of no-hit ball. But then Texas got back-to-back hits, setting the stage for their All-American first baseman, Katie Stewart.
6: 27 home runs this year. Fromm to the line, her 0-1 pitch. Stewart swings and drives this one to left. Hill back to the wall. It's gone. And Texas has jumped ahead of Nebraska 3-1.
5: And that would be the final score, 3-1 Texas over Nebraska. The Huskers eliminated from the Women's College World Series. Their season ends at 52-8, tying the school record for wins in a season. It's their first, they won their first game at the Women's College World Series in 24 years on Thursday night. The other game yesterday saw Texas Tech eliminate UCLA 8-7 in 9 innings. So the matchups today, you have Tennessee against Texas. Tennessee needs to win just once to advance to the championship series. And then Alabama takes on Texas Tech, the Crimson Tide, one victory away from moving on to the championship series. Meanwhile, in the Lincoln Regional in NCAA baseball action, Arizona State raced out to a big lead thanks in part to Dominic Smaldino.
7: Now brings up Smaldino with bases loaded, still one out. This ball's hammered into right field, sending Grigo back to the wall, and that's a grand slam. Arizona State just pouring it on Nebraska. It is now 11-1, Sun Devils.
5: The Huskers chipped away with 5 7 and 2 9, but it could draw no closer. And the Sun Devils defeated the Huskers 11-8. And that eliminated Nebraska from the regional after the completion of the suspended game from Saturday night, where Ole Miss beat Nebraska 6-3. So in the regional championship game late last night at Hawks Field Haymarket Park, Ole Miss defeated Arizona State 5-4 in 10 innings. The Rebels are on to Super Regionals. Major League Baseball yesterday, the Rangers beat the Royals 6-3. Kansas City really struggling of late. The Pirates throttled the Twins 9-3. The Giants clobbered the Rockies 19-6. And the Cardinals defeated the Cubs 5-1. Remember, Sports Nightly tonight at 6. They'll wrap up Husker baseball and softball seasons. 6 o'clock tonight after Drive Time Lincoln. right here on the Voice of Lincoln, 1499.3 KLIN.
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9: Governor Jim Bilen signed an executive order directing schools and colleges across the state to report incidents of anti-Semitism to the governor's office each year.
10: We have seen just a ridiculous, unacceptable surge of anti-Semitism across our nation, across Nebraska, and in our high schools and our universities. We do not tolerate hate in any form.
9: The order requires public school districts, community colleges, and universities overseen by the Nebraska Department of Education to document complaints, investigations, and outcomes involving anti-Semitic incidents. Just before 4:30 Saturday afternoon, Lincoln police responded to Cooper Park for a fight involving multiple people. The investigation determined an argument began during a soccer game. LPD Lieutenant Jason Goodwin tells KLIN News.
11: Witnesses and involved parties provided differing accounts regarding who initiated the altercation and the role of a plastic baseball bat during the incident.
9: Khalaf Murad, Kerry Murad, and Mark Holland were cited and released for disturbing the peace by fighting. Today marks the beginning of a summer-long traffic enforcement initiative where extra LPD officers will work overtime to focus on one of the primary contributing factors in fatal crashes, speed.
12: Warmer weather, school vacations, and holiday travel generate a significant increase in traffic volume and a corresponding rise in hazardous driving behaviors.
9: LPD's Erica Thomas said a federal grant allows them to assign extra officers specifically for traffic safety and enforcement without reducing the number of officers available to respond to routine emergency calls for service. Lancaster County Sheriff Terry Wagner announced Friday morning that Deputy Investigator Joanna Demas has been promoted to the rank of sergeant. Wagner said Sergeant Demas began her career in 2021 after serving as a dispatcher the previous 5 years.
13: And after becoming a deputy sheriff, she served in patrol, was selected as a defensive tactics instructor and a field training officer, helping mentor and guide new deputy sheriffs early in their careers.
9: Wagner said Demas will serve in the patrol division, which provides round-the-clock law enforcement services across the county. Lancaster County property owners can challenge 2026 property valuations now.
14: They can file the property protests between June 1st and June 30th. That's a hard deadline, and they can file it in our office, online, or with the protest form 422.
9: Lancaster County Clerk Matt Hansen says filing online is the fastest and easiest way to submit a protest. Independent referees will review the protests, conduct hearings, and make recommendations on those property values. Next news follows Fox News at the top of the hour on the Voice of Lincoln, 1499.3 KLIN.
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2: Mostly sunny to partly cloudy and warm today with a high temperature this afternoon in the upper 80s. Tonight, partly to mostly cloudy with a 30% chance of showers and thunderstorms, mainly after midnight, low in the mid-60s. Tuesday, mostly cloudy with a 30% chance of showers and thunderstorms, high in the low 80s. From the 1011 Severe Weather Center, I'm meteorologist Brandon Rector.
18: All right. Thank you very much, Brandon. Jack Mitchell here for Rubidu. Got a little taste of some burgers grilled from with help from Rubidoux this weekend out at Haymarket Park. Yes, if you were there and you saw the setup, we had a grill courtesy of Rubidoux out there. And hey, we even had a question about it. It was so typical of how good they are with customer service. It was a fairly easy situation to remedy, but a question that we had. And they came out. Brittany came out and took a look at it with us, and like, oh yeah, here's how you do this. And it was just such a great example. And I always say this about Rubidoux, they're different because they're going to stand with what they sell, service it, answer questions, help give you incredible help with it after the sale. And it's just a different situation than when you're going on the big box store or online or any of those things. And that can be a lifesaver, and it was for us when you're working with one of the grills or smokers or air compressors or audio products that they sell, and you need it to be working, right? You need to be able to know how to use it, and they make sure that you do, whether it's going in there and asking the question, whether it's just picking up the phone and giving a call, or whether it's bringing the whatever the unit is in and getting service from people who know exactly how they work. That's the difference with Rubidoux, and it just showed up again, and we're so glad to have them be a partner with us on the road show. So thanks. Shout out to Brittany and everybody out at Rubidoux. Go in there and get that same customer service. You're going to find them here at 455 West South Street in the capital city. Huge showroom. Check it out. You're going to enjoy it. I talked to several listeners this week and said, man, I went out to Rubidoux. You were right. That place is great. I know I'm right about that. So you should find that out too. 455 West South Street. Stop into Rubidoux and tell them Jack sent you.
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3: As we continue through our drive time, no accidents or major delays. We do have several construction projects we'll want to keep in mind. South 27th from Nebraska Parkway to about Calvert, limited access. And from Calvert to Van Dorn, that is closed. Also, work continues on I-180 north and southbound lane closures from Cornhusker to downtown. Bridge replacement project, that area likely to run slow. And South 48th, normal to South Street, that is closed for a water main install. If you see a problem, call the traffic hotline 402-479-1414. That's another check of your time saver traffic.
8: It's time to count them down. 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
18: All right, let's count them down, starting with
8: number five.
9: And the seasons have ended.
18: They have. Did the whole postmortem with Nate on the softball season. And you know, we haven't even really talked a lot about the baseball itself. You know, that they went down, guys, sort of with that mentality they had all year, which was never say die, and almost pulled off on one day, and the key word obviously is almost, it's not a moral victory. Mm-hmm. They almost made two fairly unthinkable comebacks.
19: Right.
18: Mm-hmm. Like, it would have been incredible comebacks in both cases. Like, here's on Saturday night when they were playing Ole Miss, they had that kind of disastrous inning where, you know, there was a foul ball that would have been catchable, just a miscommunication, didn't end the inning, and Ole Miss capitalized, put more runs on the board, and you know, it sounded like, I was listening to the radio broadcast at that point, you could just hear it in those guys' voices. It just felt like that was the final nail. And then, you know, it's pretty clear that the storms are rolling in. I was surprised they were still playing because it was lightning so much and the radar showed. And so I'm hurriedly trying to make sure that we don't have any damage done to anything out at the Wolf Electric RV, and you know, kind of can't, not really paying attention. I don't have a TV at that point to watch it, and I get it all packed up, and I can tell they're about to call the game, and so I'm starting to pack up and leave so everything is going to be okay when the storm comes. I didn't even realize that Max Buitenbach had come in and hit that home run until I got back to where I was staying. And I was like, well, that feels like it changes things. And I was fully ready. I was fully ready to go. I was going to go back out there and go into the game if it was at 2 a.m. and see if they could pull it off. They did it. They pushed it to the morning, and then you get two on with no outs.
19: Mm-hmm.
18: And at that point, you got Jeter Worthy up, and I'm thinking, man, if he gets a hit here, I think they're going to win.
19: Right. Yeah, and they called that game or suspended it around 10:20 Saturday night, and we were waiting in limbo until shortly after midnight when they finally made that decision.
18: I was too. Hey, I was ready to go back.
19: Yeah, we're going to have first pitch at noon on Sunday.
18: And so, and then same thing last night where I got into the park, it was 5-1 already when I got, or I don't remember what they were down big, but I hadn't been in and seen any of the games yet. So I went in and my family was in there and sat for them a little while. Yeah. And about 15 minutes of sitting there with them, it was 11-1 and Texas hit the home run while I was there. And
19: oh,
18: I was just
19: boy.
18: Like, no,
19: just so deflating.
18: And so I realized, it's going to be there's a lot of work to do out there. So I went back out and started doing the work to pack things up. And I actually had brought a load. I had brought a load all the way back here to the station.
19: That's when Steve was here. We ran in,
18: and Steve was like, "See what's happening?" I was like, "Yeah."
19: Yeah.
18: I was like, if I have to start bringing things back, it'll be a good problem to have
19: right
18: at this point.
19: First world.
18: And
19: problem.
18: Then, and so I get back, I keep packing up, and then the ninth inning rolls around, and they got two people on again, and they got the tie run at the plate again.
19: Yeah.
18: And I couldn't get back in the stadium because I had left, and so I'm standing outside of the fence in the open, and the yellow coats doing their job. You can't re-enter, even if you have a radio show, and so I'm standing with my I'm in the county jail, those green fence lifting up. I can see the center fielder, but I can see nothing else, and there's two outs, and I can hear the bat hit the ball and I see it go up and the crowd right away goes, "Whoa!" Like I was like, "Oh my gosh, did he just tie the game?" Yeah. I didn't have a great view of it. And then I could hear the So I actually still haven't even seen what happened there in that moment. But I mean in each of those games they made I would have never dreamed they were gonna get back into them. I obviously prepared as if they weren't going to get back into either of them.
19: Mm-hmm.
18: And it just, man, it comes up short. You just had holes dug that were early that were too much in both of them.
5: Yeah, I mean, their whole MO all season long was coming back, never being out of a game, and unfortunately, they finally found a deficit that they couldn't dig out of.
18: Yeah, yeah, but it was. I think the best part of the weekend I got to talk to. Sometimes I was doing too many things, and so I was not able to give full attention to the listeners. Hopefully, I did to all of you. I know I got people coming over at night, getting in the camper and just sitting there and talking. And we did. I did that throughout the weekend. So thank you to everybody who stopped by, and big thank you to a whole bunch of partners that made it possible. We talked a lot about Ambassador Health of Lincoln and Wolf Electric, but we also had we had our setup so good. Number one, thanks to David East of Denton, who was there helping me
19: absolutely.
18: All weekend long, like. All week, and David and his wife were just incredible hosts for us. And I've got to give, there are no words to say how much they put into that just so we could do this crazy stunt. But then also got a shout out, and hopefully I remember everybody, the Still and Hy-Vee and U-Stop. Rubidoux, I already mentioned a little while ago. Durian and Sweets help out with some stuff too. And so. And if I'm forgetting anyone, I'll make sure and thank you again later because there were a lot. There were a lot of people who are a big part of it. And so, and shout out to Chris Lofgren who helped me figure a bunch of stuff out there that was a little bit difficult. So, and our sales team here for making a lot of that stuff happen on very short notice when I wanted to do this. So big thank you to everyone. It was fun. I wish it would have went very differently.
19: Yeah. And by the way, shout out to Nate on a fantastic season of calling softball, as well as Kyle Crooks, my old friend and coworker, Nick Hanley, and Ben McLaughlin on baseball. Great season for both.
18: Nick stopped out there for one of our pregame shows, so it was great to see him, talk to him. All right, moving on.
20: number four.
9: Governor Pillen issued an executive order Friday aimed at combating anti-Semitism in the education systems of Nebraska.
18: Do you know if, Mark, was this like in response to anything particular? Was there a specific incident or anything associated with it?
9: I think it's just more along the line of they're seeing some trends in it.
18: Okay. I didn't know if there was something.
9: I'm sure there have been.
18: Yeah.
9: We just don't hear about.
18: So, and the executive order, if I understand it correctly, is basically saying public schools, universities, they basically have to go through a protocol to track and investigate and report these things and then get a report back to his office with the information.
9: Once a year, it's got to come back, and it's any educational system that's overseen by the Department of Education.
18: Okay. And they're using what is the International Holocaust Remembrance Alliance definition of anti-Semitism, which is a certain perception of Jews which may be expressed as hatred toward Jews. And that can also include language targeting the state of Israel. So there was some questioning about whether or not, wait, is this going to affect free speech or criticism of Israel? And the governor said, anybody that wants to stand up and talk about the Palestinians, they've got to understand that those people are born to kill Jews and Christians. We have to stand up and deal with reality. And so that put kind of another lightning rod on the whole thing. So that's what happened there. And there was a bill that was out there that would have mandated anti-Semitism training for all public school and university employees, but it was passed over. There was a feud about that. I remember talking about that, Senator Hardin and Megan Hunt, and it was one of those legislative dramas during the year, and that's kind of how you got to this place. Moving on.
20: Number three.
9: I-80 westbound there, right about where I-76 cuts off and goes down to Denver in the Brule area, Mountain Time Zone. Mm-hmm. Dust storm on Saturday. Multiple vehicle accident, then a secondary accident, and one of the crashes, a 56-year-old man from Pocahontas, Iowa, was killed.
18: You ever driven through anything like this, Mark?
9: Yes.
18: Yeah. I never have, but I can't imagine, mm-hmm. because you've got to. I have driven through kind of snow coming down hard enough or rain coming up hard enough where you sort of lose. Your brain kind of loses perception of where you are, how close, how fast everything is moving. I guess I assume it's something like that.
9: It's like driving into a very dense fog.
21: Mm-hmm. Something,
9: but
21: like,
9: this is all moving.
18: Yeah. This is what happens. Part of what comes along with drought conditions that they're in out there. Mm-hmm. I assume.
9: Well, and fire conditions too.
19: And something like this just happened a couple years ago on Interstate 80 out by the Aurora exit in Hamilton County.
18: Yeah. So it was a rough day on I-80. I think on Saturday, because there was another multi-semi wreck that happened in a construction zone near Cozad. In that one, we had a semi rear end another semi, and then you had a fire that went with that. 8 people to the hospital with that, and then a secondary crash associated with that. So moving on.
20: Number two.
9: Gage County Courthouse held a meeting recently, and they're taking on the nuclear power issue and alternative forms of energy.
18: Nate, it sounded like that the residents in the area were at least very happy that they were having more stringent wind energy regulations and applauded that. And some potential support for having nuclear power down there.
22: Yeah, for whatever reason, wind power has been kind of something that I think Gage County's been reluctant to tap, which surprises me. I mean, there's a lot of wind. Why not use it? But I'm sure they're looking at nuclear power as a little more cost-efficient means by which they can power the city and the county and power demands keep going up, so you need to get it somewhere. And if you're not going to get it through wind, and you're not going to burn coal or whatever, how else are you going to get it?
18: Yeah, you hit the nail on the head, because the need is going up so much with data center expansions primarily, and NPPD is projecting the system demand could surge by 600 to 3,000 megawatts over the next several years. So if you want to put that in context, which I have no idea if that's a lot or not, but Lincoln and its surrounding areas our listening, our closely listening area, draw about 800 megawatts at peak summer load. That gives you an idea. 600 to 3,000 increase, and you're typically at 800 in this area specifically. But yeah, it's kind of surprised. You usually, we've had a long history in the state of resistance to nuclear energy or nuclear related things that were, you know, the dumps and those sorts of things as well. It's interesting that they were seemed to be applauding that and going away from some of the wind energy projects.
9: There's been a lot of change though in how nuclear plants work. They're downsized and really can there's some prototypes out there that'll just power a neighborhood on something about the size of a refrigerator.
18: And they've got the only operating ones in Brownville, so they're looking at they have looking at Sutherland and Norfolk and Beatrice and Brownsville, I think, for a new one. All of those. And that's part of this conversation. Moving on. Let's see. Was that two? All right. Number one, I think.
20: Number one.
9: 13-year-old boy out of school gets bored. And then, bang.
18: Oh, my gosh. So he stole a car.
1: Wow.
18: According to according to LPD. And the reason, as Mark said, that he said that he did it was he was bored.
19: Yeah, great reasoning.
18: Yeah, the affidavit that was filed, and Lori Pilcher wrote about this, but they said 10:30, 44th and Calvert Street. They had an Elantra crash 4 feet into the side of a woman's detached garage. 13-year-old running away, and it had been stolen nearby. So I don't know if it was one of those deals with a Hyundai where they could... Yeah, the thing where you can start stealing with a USB or something like that.
9: No, the car was unlocked and the keys were on the console.
18: Ah, there it is. He was bored. He saw it. So he took it. He wasn't injured. And he was already on probation. So he's been taken to the youth services center. And glad everybody was okay with that. But maybe some video games. I don't know.
19: Yeah, you know.
18: How about you get one of those? How about you get one of those scooters or e-bike? Never mind. Never mind.
19: I told my mom. I told my mom I was bored once. She told me to mow the yard.
18: Yeah. All right. 7:56. That's it for the Morning Drive. 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
2: Mostly sunny this morning with the temperature rising into the mid-80s by noon. This afternoon, mostly sunny to partly cloudy and warm, high in the upper 80s. Tonight, partly to mostly cloudy with a 30% chance of showers and thunderstorms, mainly after midnight, low in the mid-60s. From the 1011 Severe Weather Center, I'm meteorologist Brandon Rector.
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3: As we continue through our drive time, do watch for slowdowns on I-80 Northwest 98th Street or about mile marker 392. An accident slowing traffic. We do have several construction projects. North Cotner Boulevard from Adams to Baldwin Avenue closed for utility work until Friday. South 48th Street from Woodland to Clare Avenues. That's just north of Nebraska Parkway. A one-day southbound lane closure for utility work. If you see a problem.
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7: It was self-defense.
10: I'm Dave Anthony, Fox News. That's what the U.S. Central Command is saying about the military strikes targeting Iran over the weekend, shooting down Iranian drones and bombing air defenses in a ground control station. And Fox's Trey Yingst reports from Tel Aviv.
11: The Iranians responded this morning by targeting Kuwait with drones and missiles. Overnight, President Trump posted on Truth Social in part saying Iran really wants to make a deal and it will be a good one for the USA and those that are with us. Iran's parliament speaker and top negotiator Mohammad Khalibaf said this on Sunday about the ongoing talks.
12: Until we are certain that we have secured the rights of the Iranian nation, we will not approve any agreement.
10: Oil prices are rising more than 2%. At the gas pump, though, another 1 cent decline. AAA's national average for regular $4.32 per gallon is almost a quarter less than the Iran conflict price spike peak last month. Our European allies intercepted a Russian oil tanker in the Atlantic. The French Navy, with the help from Britain, took control of the ship over alleged violations of international sanctions, exporting oil to finance Russia's war in Ukraine. The suspected gunman in an attack on sheriff's deputies in Virginia Friday is behind bars in another state.
13: 55-year-old Michael Puckett is behind bars, police in Surry County, North Carolina, making the arrest last night, saying they used a drone to locate him at a home there. The U.S. Marshal's Office identified Puckett on a wildlife game camera there.
10: Fox's Alex Hogan. Puckett's facing a murder charge because one of the deputies was killed. Some auto workers are picketing this morning.
14: Nearly 1,000 UAW members at the American Axle Doubt Corporation plant in Three Rivers, Michigan are on strike after negotiations with the company broke down. Members of Local 2093 claim they're done making concessions and say it's been 18 years since they've been fairly paid. Union officials say the workers' pay was drastically cut during the Great Recession to keep the company alive.
10: That's Jenny Casola. 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
1: 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The voice of Lincoln, 1499.3 KLIN. Here's Mark Fail.
9: Sunny, 74 degrees at 802. Lincoln Police released the results of a school safety enforcement campaign that ran May 1st through the 14th.
16: The enforcement efforts resulted in 105 traffic stops, with officers issuing 117 official citations. Multiple drivers were cited for traveling at speeds that more than doubled the school zone speed.
9: LPD Public Information Manager Erica Thomas says of the 117 citations issued, there were 48 for speeding, 36 for registration violations, and 8. For seatbelt violations. Three people arrested Saturday afternoon following a fight at Cooper Park.
26: Several callers reported a physical altercation, with some indicating a baseball bat had been involved.
9: LPD Lieutenant Jason Goodwin tells KLIN News.
26: The investigation determined that an argument began during a soccer game and escalated into a physical confrontation between several adults.
9: Khalif Murad, Kerry Murad, and Mark Holland cited and released for disturbing the peace by fighting. Lancaster County Sheriff's Office has promoted Deputy Investigator Joanna Demas to the rank of Sergeant. Sheriff Terry Wagner said Demas previously worked in patrol, became a defense tactics instructor and field training officer, helping mentor new deputies.
29: She was later selected as our Violence Against Women Act investigator to investigate cases of child abuse, domestic abuse, and family crimes, and has been in that position until her promotion.
9: Demas will serve in the patrol division, which provides round-the-clock law enforcement services throughout the county. Governor Jim Pillen stood alongside Jewish community leaders and faith advocacy partners Friday and signed an executive order establishing standards and reporting measures to further combat anti-Semitism.
30: No American should ever be forced to choose between living out their faith and fully participating in society. That is why we must remain vigilant in confronting anti-Semitism and religious discrimination wherever it exists.
9: Bob Goldberg is with the Jewish Federation of Omaha. The order directs schools and colleges across the state to report incidents of anti-Semitism to the governor's office each year. Property valuation protests can now be submitted to the Lancaster County Clerk's Office through the end of the month. County Clerk Matt Hansen tells KLIN News property owners are encouraged to file through the county website using the required form.
0: It tells basically what you want your valuation to be and gives you an opportunity to present your reasoning for that. We also let you upload supporting documents if you've got photos, if you've got an appraisal, whatever it may be.
9: Independent referees will review those protests, then hearings will be offered either by phone or in person mid-June through mid-July. And portions of several Lincoln streets will close today. North Cottner, Adams to Baldwin will be closed for utility work until Friday. South 48, Woodland to Clare will have a one-day southbound lane closure for utility work. North 56, Logan to Kearney Avenue will be closed for crane work. And Holdridge from Cottner to 65th will have an eastbound lane closure through Friday. Next news follows KLIN Sports at the bottom of the hour on the Voice of Lincoln, 1499.3 KLIN.
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5: Heavy rainfall.
6: Gusty winds.
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2: Mostly sunny to partly cloudy and warm today with a high temperature this afternoon in the upper 80s. Tonight, partly to mostly cloudy with a 30% chance of showers and thunderstorms, mainly after midnight, low in the mid-60s. Tuesday, mostly cloudy with a 30% chance of showers and thunderstorms, high in the low 80s. From the 1011 Severe Weather Center, I'm meteorologist Brandon Rector.
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3: As we continue through our drive time, do watch for slowdowns on I-80 Northwest 98th Street or about mile marker 392. An accident slowing traffic. We do have several construction projects. North Cottner Boulevard from Adams to Baldwin Avenue, closed for utility work until Friday. South 48th Street from Woodland to Clare Avenues. That's just north of Nebraska Parkway, a one-day southbound lane closure for utility work. If you see a problem, call the traffic hotline 402-479-1414. That's another check of your time-saver traffic.
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0: Welcome back. Hour number three, the 1st of June, 2026, 69 degrees. It is 8:09, and it seems, I was just saying to him on the phone, it seems like it's been a long time, and it has. It's been 3 weeks since we last talked to Tim Herza, joining us right now in Summer Lawns. 21 long days. It's been a tough...
1: It's like, is that a fortnight or a couple?
0: One and a half, I believe, yeah.
1: Ask Taylor Swift.
0: Yeah. She'll know.
1: Sorry. Isn't it weird that that's my that is my reference for the word Fortnite is like Taylor Swift.
0: Yeah. Not
1: big,
0: that, yeah.
1: Some random song she did with Post Malone or whatever.
0: Yeah, not the first thing I thought of, but to each their own. So, like, there's kind of been a, in those 21 days, there's been a bit of a common thread. There hasn't been a ton of kind of stuff happening in the genre of news that we tend to talk about here, Tim. But to the extent that there has, there's sort of been a common thread through it, because it's what's happened in the Senate race that'll be coming up in fall 2026, the general. What's happening in the House race here for Lincoln and its congressional district, and then what's happened in the gubernatorial race. And the common thread through all of them, the thing that has started all of the news on this, has been an independent either considering or actually entering the race after the primary. Some we knew were going to happen, some we had no idea were going to happen, and some we still don't know if are going to happen. And so you've got that in every one of those races now, and they've all generated a little bit of different news in each one of those. Let's talk more just generally about that. I don't know if this, I don't recall this happening, you know, with this frequency, but I could be just not remembering correctly, where you've had an independent candidate join up like Dan. It kind of seems like the Dan Osborne effect, if there's anything on it. But I'm curious what, you know, if this seems unprecedented to you, and if so, why it's happening now and wasn't happening at other times.
1: You know, it's an interesting observation, Jack, and you're right that it's very obvious when you step back and take a look at it. Like, we've got more talk about how you get on the ballot or what you do to get on the ballot as an independent. We are very likely to have precedential court cases coming out. We've already had them. I mean, frankly, you had Sidney Burbank get kicked off the ballot at one point and then have to sue her way back on. Now I think she's probably going to end up suing her way off the ballot to open the door for this, for the independent move. But you rewind 2 years ago, post Deb Fischer versus Dan Osborne battle, and that race, Jack, gets national attention. It's, you know, there's a whole bunch of people looking at it. The polling was apparently close, or closer than the ultimate outcome ended up being. But, you know, even then, you and I think I was coming on the show and telling you that I think it's interesting that Nebraska seems to be one of those places where you can sort of open up the door and play this game, much more than in some other places where sort of that partisan roots really do run deep, right? Where there's like a partisan power structure. I think some of this is a reflection of our nonpartisan legislature sort of resulting in, you know, I talk with people in our world and in my world and around the lobby and around the Capitol and around campaigns and in this government space all the time, that like one thing Nebraska misses that other states have is like some real apparatus around the party that does the fundraising and that does the candidate selection and does those things. And of course, like, the Republicans and Democrats do that. I'm not saying they're not organized, but it doesn't like run through the candidates and through a leadership structure because of the nonpartisan nature of our legislature. And I think that you see that pouring up sort of into these larger races, because the other thing that we have that's different, Jack, and I'll say this every time, is like, we're only a couple of decades removed from having statewide Democrats elected, right? Like, Ben Nelson was reelected to the United States Senate when I was in college in 2007. Would that be right?
0: Yep. Yeah. 06 election. Yeah. Went in 07.
1: Or 06, 11, and then comes in 2007. I mean, that's 20 years ago. Like, that's not, this isn't like a, you know, a couple of generations ago. This is 20 years that the Republicans have, since the Republicans held that office, and he sat there in that seat for 6 years after that into the 2010s, right? Like the Cornhusker kickback, Obamacare was in 20, might have been 2009 or 10 when that was. So like,
0: I got an interview with, I got an interview on NBC News during that, just for the, we got the top story on NBC News, an interview from this show. Anyway, sorry.
1: We forget really quickly, like how Nebraska is very much as we are, you know, Republican red state, we forget very quickly how much we are far more a populist. We like people. We like those things. And I think that is what lends itself to this opening or this conversation about whether an independent has a shot. Now, that history or kind of that context aside, Dan Osborne might have an outside chance at taking a run at this, but only, Jack, because he has the Democratic Party helping him, right? Like I think that's the unique thing with the Dan Osborne story. You start talking about the more high-profile gubernatorial challenge from Dan or from Brett Lindstrom in the governor's race. That one, I don't see a path there. And, you know, I really like former Senator Lindstrom. I really like former Senator Walz. I really like Governor Pillen. I just don't see that race playing the same way as the Dan Osborne one. And that is because Osborne has the party apparatus assisting him, which I think gives it that a different dynamic.
0: Which I will tell you what, the Dan Osborne campaign, you know, dealing with them, a decent amount. I say it wasn't a bad dealing with them, but just part of my job working with them for some things. It's a very different feel this time than it was 2 years ago. It's a very different campaign than it was. It's got a lot more national, you know, less sort of grassroots feel to it, I would say, this time around with Osborne.
1: I think that's the reflection of, you know, the last effort, and again, fell short. It wasn't that close when you look at the numbers in that race against Fisher. But like, that's what I'm saying. Like, they've got the national, they've got the Democratic Party, the organization, the professionalism behind it. It's just not encased with the D after the name, right? You literally have the Democratic nominee preparing to sue to get their names off the ballot so that the independent has a shot. Like, that is not a normal thing that's going to happen. And maybe it's like the test case for whether this can happen nationally, and maybe you'll see that start to come into play more. But I'm not sure what it says about the maybe bigger picture here. This will be some Tim commentary, but I'm not sure what it says about the national Democratic brand if your sole focus is like, let's open up the door for the independent, right?
0: Maybe if
1: I'm the party, rather than trying to get an insurgency from an independent, I might rethink what my brand in Nebraska looks like.
0: Yeah, I mean, at some point it feels like you're saying we're never going to win an election, we've got to go this way. It feels like that would, in any case, I'm not going to go down that path again. I've said enough about that over the years. But the other interesting thing about, you kind of look at these three different situations, is they're all a little bit, I don't know exactly where to put Dan Osborne on the, you know, kind of political ideology spectrum. But, you know, Austin Allman jumps in against Mike Flood when you've got a Democratic candidate, and Allman is left leaning, and he is getting support from Cindy Burbank as an endorsement, which I'm not sure if that's a big deal or not. It seems like it probably wouldn't be, but you've got that, and then you've got, like I said, Osborne, and you put him wherever you think he is there, and then you got Brett Lindstrom, who's a former Republican and very, you know, kind of clearly a traditional Republican as well, and so they all have little different political profiles, so that it's not a similarity there with all three of these, at least.
1: No, it's seriously, it is something, folks looking for a pathway for like, what's that opportunity? And I'll say this.
0: And it's easier. Like, this is, you don't have to do a primary, you know?
1: That was just where I was going to go too, Jack. Like, it is eye opening to me. And I, you know, maybe the Republicans will look at this a little harder moving forward too over at the legislature. But like, it's really eye opening to me to say, you don't have to go through the primary process of raising money and running ads and, you know, we've seen some very contentious, you know, intra-party fighting in these primaries where you vet candidates and you have a real contest over who should be the nominee. Not, you need 4,000 signatures statewide by August. You could be elected next governor. Like, that's sure a different process. And maybe that's what you get. Like maybe realistically, you're going to have the party apparatus. You're going to have the resources of a

0: For sure.
1: A shortcut. Interesting shortcut.
0: Yeah, absolutely. Now, I agree with you. I don't think any of them are, I mean, I don't know. I very well could be wrong. If I had to guess right now, I don't think any of them are going to win. Definitely not the House race. But at some point, someone could. Like, I just don't think these are particularly great races based on the opponent, the money that's involved, or multiple opponents. But I could eventually see it happening when you don't, because... Listen, there are plenty of races that aren't super competitive that are out there that might be one where someone can get in. But I do want to ask you this. Like, we're talking about the Lindstrom thing, at least I kind of am, like it's a done deal. It's not officially, although I guess the signature gathering is underway. What do you know about, like, is the thought for the people that you interact with that this is probably happening, or is it still really up in the air?
1: I would be pretty shocked if he doesn't run at this point. I mean, I think the Plain Sentinel group, I don't know if it's like a blog or whatever that kind of covers Capitol stuff, has a piece this morning with some more quotes from Lindstrom, I think, from over the weekend, where he's pretty clear, you know, give me the next couple of weeks. But it talks in there about how he's authoring what he's referring to as a doctrine, the Lindstrom doctrine or something.
0: Oh, really?
1: Kind of highlighting and assessing the problems with the current state of politics nationally, and kind of the infighting and the discomfort and the distrust that's there. And so, like, I don't think you jump through those hoops and then even, like, publicly start talking about that if you're not prepared at some point to unveil it as part of your announcement, as part of your campaign, to get some of that earned media and that attention and start that conversation. I think if you're running as an independent, it is that conversation that probably motivates you to think you got a shot and to put your name in the hat. So I think that there's enough smoke here that this is real. And I think that he probably will throw his name in and kind of do the campaign stuff. Like, I have all the same questions that you have, Jack, about funding and about kind of where this goes in terms of after that initial splash of kind of getting some of those headlines, how do you keep a campaign afloat? But, you know, he talks in that interview, too, a little bit about parade season. And sure, you'll get out there and you'll start meeting voters and you'll start doing the statewide dance that you do. And he's not a novice. He's run for governor statewide before. And, you know, he had some momentum at times during that race when he was in that primary against Governor Pillen, along with Herbster at the time. So, like, I think it's real. I think he's going to jump in. I think, like I said, I got a lot of questions about funding and the pathway, and, you know, I still don't I've said this to you before too. He doesn't have the benefit that Dan Osborne does, where the Democrats preparing to take a dive, right? Like, I don't know how an independent has a pathway when you have two good candidates going. And then in that race too, Jack, we have this national conversation that's spun up over the last couple of weeks over the polling from the Wall side, right? Like, I'm seeing national outlets sort of pick up and tweet about or publish even about these internal polls.
0: 2%, they say,
1: vulnerability. Yeah,
0: 2%.
1: Like, if it really is that close, I put this out there last week with some friends too. But like, if it really is that close, you start to wonder if Lindstrom coming in becomes more of a spoiler concern for Pillen than anything, right?
0: I think
1: Lindstrom comes in as a former Republican and maybe he gets a running mate. It's even mentioned in that piece that's a Republican, or a well-known Republican. But if he has a Republican running mate and steals more Republican votes and the Democrats stay home and vote for the Deeb in Lynn Walls, I don't know, man. Like, that's the thing you start to get concerned about from a dynamic standpoint. It may not be, stealing all of the Democrat votes to get the pathway to victory. It may be about spoiling the Republican chance, which makes that a different
0: Would dynamic. That be wild if, man, I don't think that's going to happen, but man, if that is, if Lynn Walls ends up being the governor because of that situation, just unthinkable, you know, weeks ago, but who knows? Could potentially be. The only other thing I was going to say, I'm looking at the Plain Sentinel article right now. By the way, this is also the outlet that broke Braden Frager returning to Nebraska, for those who may remember that. Big scoop there by them. But they, he's looking apparently for a running mate from Western Nebraska, and the article talked about how you can pick a Republican. It doesn't have to be an independent. You can have a Republican running mate.
1: I think they even cite the last independent that ran had a Republican, and it, you know, that there's no state law that sort of prohibits it or talks about it. I guess I don't know why you necessarily have to, but

0: I know the development of that lieutenant governor seat and kind of how the selection works has been different under state law over the years, but I don't know.
1: It sure
0: will make for interesting dynamics in a race that so far, you know, there was all that, you know, Willie won't he with Herbster and the criticism coming and then nothing. And so, you know, if this happens or whatever too, at least it makes sort of interesting. And then, like I said, I don't know what to make of the Walls polling, but when you have some people paying attention to it and it's a couple percentage points, at least on paper now, there's a lot of time till November, Jack. But
1: yeah,
0: throw a different dynamic in there, we could have a very interesting race for governor.
1: You know, I wonder if I looked at Brett Lindstrom or Charles Herbster's phone, how many texts and calls would be between the two of them? I wonder. Just throwing that out there.
0: Oh, are you thinking from like a fundraising standpoint?
1: I don't know. One looked like it was happening and it didn't, and then the other one came out of nowhere and looked like it was happening. Maybe there's no connection. Maybe there is. I don't know. I honestly don't know, but it does. I do want to look. I don't think you do this unless you've got decent money that has been pledged, right? I don't think you would even consider it. Unless you've got,
0: I think that's the hardest part, right? Like you take a run at something like this, right? This would be his second campaign for governor. It's hard to not be successful multiple times and then kind of keep coming out and asking people to support you. But it's that money thing, and you know, Tillon's got well north of 10 million by all accounts.
1: Mm-hmm.
0: That is an incredible amount of money in Nebraska too. For those that don't follow it, like if that doesn't sound like a lot. The last gubernatorial primary, you spent more money than Nebraska ever had. And, like, when you start talking tens of millions of dollars in Nebraska, that is a lot of money. That is a lot of money.
1: Yep.
0: And so I don't know how much you would need to compete. But there's also, Jack, only so much you can spend in Nebraska, right?
1: That's also
0: we
1: true.
0: Don't have the populations that some of the larger states where you get
1: $100
0: million.
1: I don't know. Deb Fisher and Dan Osborne found a way to get into every college football and World Series game last year. So, you know, there's
0: true.
1: There's places. There's places. All right. Well, we'll see if we know more. Well, he said what next couple of weeks. So we'll see if we know more a week from now when we chat about this again. All right. Thank
0: all right,
1: you, Tim.
0: Good.
1: Always appreciate it. Great to talk to you again and break down what's happening in the news. And we'll check in again next week. There you go. Tim Ruzza, ladies and gentlemen, we'll take a break this 1st of June, 2026. Got a check of sports news and finish some final thoughts from the weekend as well. That was coming up after all that. 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
2: Mostly sunny to partly cloudy and warm today with a high temperature this afternoon in the upper 80s. Tonight, partly to mostly cloudy with a 30% chance of showers and thunderstorms, mainly after midnight, low in the mid-60s. Tuesday, mostly cloudy with a 30% chance of showers and thunderstorms, high in the low 80s. From the 1011 Severe Weather Center, I'm meteorologist Brandon Rector.
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1: 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Here's sports director Nate Rohr.
4: Two great Husker seasons on the diamond ended yesterday, starting in Oklahoma City with the Women's College World Series, Nebraska versus Texas in the elimination bracket. It started well for the Huskers. Jordy Fromm led off the game with a home run, and then she threw 5 1/3 no-hit innings. But then the Longhorns got back-to-back hits, setting the table for their All-American first baseman, Katie Stewart.
5: 27 home runs this year. Fromm to the line, her 0-1 pitch. Stewart swings and drives this one to left. Hill back to the wall. It's gone. And Texas has jumped ahead of Nebraska 3-1.
4: And that was the final score, 3-1 Longhorns, ending Nebraska's season with a 52-8 record. The Huskers tied the school record for most wins in a season. They also picked up their first win at the WCWS since 2002. The other game in the series yesterday, Texas Tech defeated UCLA in 9 innings, 8-7. So today's schedule in Oklahoma City, Tennessee will take on Texas. The Lady Vols need to win just once to move on to the championship series. And then Alabama will face Texas Tech. The Crimson Tide need just one win to go on to the championship series. Texas and Texas Tech both need to win twice to move on. Meanwhile, Husker baseball had to fight through an avalanche early against the Sun Devils.
5: Now brings up Smaldino with bases loaded, still one out. This ball's hammered into right field, sending Grigo back to the wall, and that's a grand slam. Arizona State just pouring it on Nebraska. It is now 11-1 Sun Devils.
4: As they have all year, Nebraska baseball fought back. They put up 5 runs in the 7th and 2 in the 9th, but couldn't draw any closer as ASU won 11-8 to knock out Nebraska. Later at Hawks Field yesterday, Ole Miss defeated Arizona State 5-4 in 10 innings, and the Rebels move on to Super Regionals. Major League Baseball yesterday, the Royals were swept by the Rangers as Texas doubled them up 6-3. The Pirates defeated the Twins 9-3. The Giants throttled the Rockies 19-6, and the Cardinals beat the Cubs 5-1. Remember to tune in to Sports Nightly tonight after Drive Time Lincoln. They'll break down the end of both Husker baseball and softball 2026. That'll come 6 to 8 right here on the Voice of Lincoln, 1499.3 KLIN.
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6: Just before 4:30 Saturday afternoon, Lincoln police responded to Cooper Park for a fight involving multiple people. The investigation determined an argument began during a soccer game. Deputy Lieutenant Jason Goodwin tells KLIN News.
7: Witnesses and involved parties provided differing accounts regarding who initiated the altercation and the role of a plastic baseball bat during the incident.
6: Khalaf Murad, Kerry Murad, and Mark Holland were cited and released for disturbing the peace by fighting. Lincoln police are stepping up traffic enforcement across the city this summer. It's an effort to reduce serious and fatal crashes.
8: Additional LPD officers will work overtime to monitor high traffic corridors and areas prone to serious collisions, focusing on one of the primary contributing factors in fatal traffic crashes, which is speed.
6: LPD's Erica Thomas said warmer weather, school vacations, and holiday travel generate a significant increase in traffic volume and a corresponding rise in hazardous driving behaviors. The enforcement campaign runs through August 31st. Lancaster County property valuation appeals can be filed now. County Clerk Matt Hansen tells KLIN News independent referees will review the protests.
0: They will then make a recommendation. If requested, they will have a hearing either in person or over the phone with the constituent, and then the final package will be sent to the county board for approval the first week of August.
6: Hearings will take place mid-June to mid-July. Governor Jim Pillen announced a landmark executive order Friday to further eradicate anti-Semitism across the state's education system. Adam Barron with the Combat Anti-Semitism Movement has worked collaboratively with the state in developing policy changes to protect students and communities.
9: America's 250th birthday, this is the time for us to rededicate ourselves to the values, you know, that we all hold dear, concern for our fellow man, and treating everybody with tolerance, you know, and dignity.
6: The order directs schools and colleges across the state to report incidents of anti-Semitism to the governor's office each year. And portions of several Lincoln streets closing today. North Cotner from Adams to Baldwin closed for utility work until Friday. South 48th, Woodland to Clare have a one-day southbound lane closure for utility work. And Holdridge from Cotner to 65th, 11 eastbound lane closure through Friday. 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
1: Mostly sunny to partly cloudy and warm today with a high temperature this afternoon in the upper 80s. Tonight, partly to mostly cloudy with a 30% chance of showers and thunderstorms, mainly after midnight, low in the mid-60s. Tuesday, mostly cloudy with a 30% chance of showers and thunderstorms, high in the low 80s. From the 1011 Severe Weather Center, I'm meteorologist Brandon Rector.
2: Jack Mitchell here for the Good Feet Store. Told this story recently on the show, and I told you I had a lot of listeners. It was great. Come up and talk to us while we were out at the Nebraska Baseball Regional this weekend. And as always, often I should say, happens when I talk to listeners, when I talk about products that I'm using, they say, okay. Or you don't have a mic on now. Now you can really tell me, is that really working for you? And it's been for multiple different things, but I had somebody come up and say, I was wondering about these Good Feet things. You really like those? I was like, yeah, let me show you. I'm wearing them right now. If you didn't believe me. And so I think that probably is pretty good proof that nearly, now we're getting close to 3 years since I originally went in there, I'm still wearing them. And the reason I am still wearing them, and for the person I was talking to, it was issues with feet, and being on feet. And for me, it was lower back. And that was where the pain was becoming a problem. And the biggest reason is just that, man, so many just of those moments where I would stop doing or avoid doing the things that really made the pain flare up. I'm not doing that. Not stopping those things anymore. Right. I feel unencumbered in a way that I wasn't when I went to the Good Feet Store initially. And of course the process, the system, I went in skeptical like a lot of people do. And I didn't know what the result would be, but here it is 3 years later. And I'll tell you, I still have them on. I continue to still have them on. It's made a really significant difference for me. And so if you're wondering if it will for you, look, you can go in. You don't have to make an appointment. You just walk in over there by South Point, sit down, ask any questions you have, try them out, have a free test walked, and find out everything you need and see if it might be right for you. For me, it was huge, and I'm so glad that I did it. And if you are thinking about giving it a try, well, do it. You're going to find them right across from South Point next to PetSmart over there on 27th and Pine Lake Road, and you can get over and try that Good Feet feeling today. And don't forget to tell them Jack sent you.
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2: All right, welcome back. 8:41, June 1st, 2026. 72 degrees, sunny skies in the capital city. We are keeping a little bit of an eye on what looked like a small chance of storms coming up late this afternoon. And Mark had indicated he saw a couple of things that, you know, made him wonder if this might be a little bit more significant of a situation than the, 25% chance looked like. And So we'll keep an eye on that. Lincoln is currently in just a slight risk, I believe, here as I pull up the convective outlook. Actually, not even that now. It's in a marginal that's in there. So that's the lowest level. So it's nothing indicating there, but there was a little bit of thinking, hey, maybe there might be something going on with that. So it'll be interesting to see if we get anything new or different from the National Weather Service as things start to develop today. A little bit muggy out there, and we will be flirting with 90 degrees, and sometimes you can kind of just sort of feel it in the air. It looks like the timeline for that, if it would actually happen, they're saying right now would be late afternoon, about four o'clock. So 3-4 o'clock.
3: Okay,
2: that does happen, but I'm not seeing much. I'm not seeing much there. So we'll see if that develops into anything there. And weather for the rest of the week, by the way, looking like, other than that potential situation, which may not turn into anything, we are pretty much dry, sunny, 80s over the course of the first half of the week. And then by the time you get to Thursday morning, overnight Wednesday and Thursday morning, you do bring in some more chances of rain there. But we are 80s all the way through the week. For the highs, nothing yet. Looking like you'll be well into the 90s, and lows in the overnight hours in the 60s. I am sad because I hate to see the month of May end.
3: Right?
2: Lincoln's best weather month, far and away, in my opinion. Although, not this weekend, but generally, the best nights of the year are May nights.
3: Oh, and, hands down.
2: In my opinion. So I am bummed to see those go away, but it looks like it might be close. It's usually what starts coming in June, and you felt it a little bit, is the humidity starts to come in, and that's the sort of the differentiator of what happened. And you'll probably feel that a little bit today. Dew points aren't crazy high, but I mean, 66 right now, not crazy high, but it's pretty humid.
3: Now, I'll take your May nights, Jack, but I will throw in October evening as well.
2: I would say those are 1-2.
3: Fire pit. Yeah.
2: Those are 1-2. I still give May the slight edge for overall weather. Fair. Although you don't have a chance. You get a chance. Seems like you get a chance to get a lot colder in October. And you have a chance of the random snow in October. But you also have, obviously, the potential of rain, severe weather as well in the month of May. But I would agree they're the top two on either side. And so now we begin the wait to October, 4 months from right now. Just a couple of other things after the weekend, I'm talking about it because that was kind of my life since Thursday, and even before that is planning to have this whole setup at Haymarket Park with the Wolf Electric RV, and it was made possible by our longtime listener David East of Denton. And he essentially and his wife Shelley basically hosted us for the entire weekend, which this would not have happened without them and their sweet land yacht, which is
3: that's
2: land yacht. It's an Airstream, and so many people were coming and looking at it. And he told me the story of how it came about. It was not originally his. He bought it from some guys in Minnesota who used it as an ice fishing unit. And they had a hole in the floor, you know, where they would do their ice fishing. And then, I mean, it's actually a great idea.
3: Oh, yeah.
2: To be able to do it and then be able to stay in there and have the amenities that are in there. But they were done with it. And so he bought it, had it hauled here, and spent COVID redoing it, basically, to be a tailgate machine, to be a Husker tailgate machine, and that's what it is. And it was very cool, but not only a great setup, and I'll get to that here in a second, but the help that he and his wife, I kind of became part of their family for the weekend, and his daughter and son-in-law and grandkids were out there. And son-in-law's former Husker pitcher Reese Edens, actually, who was hanging out there. We had several other former players that ended up coming down. I got to meet Jabba Chamberlain. He was out there and hung out for a bit. I saw Mojo Heggie there.
3: Okay.
2: So yeah. I'm gonna forget some of them that were down there because there were Daniel Bruce was there from back in those early 2000s teams.
3: Did you see any of the ESPN crew?
2: Like I didn't
3: Kyle
2: end up,
3: Peterson
2: didn't
3: or anybody?
2: End up, didn't end up seeing any of them.
3: Yeah.
2: There must be, they don't enter the stadium in the main entrance.
3: Of course
2: not. So they weren't walking by me. But what I did see a ton of were incredibly kind, listeners, who stopped by. And this is why I love doing these things is to, you know, you talk all of the time when you're doing radio, and this is very obvious, but you don't necessarily, you can't see your audience, which is which seems like a very obvious thing to say, but it makes a big difference when you start putting names and faces and backgrounds and everything else to your audience. It makes it more fun. I think it makes me better know how to be a host, what to talk about, how to talk about things. And so I get a chance to almost do a little market research when this happens and ask, hey, when do you listen? What do you like? You know, what don't tell me too much about what you would change, but is there anything? Yeah. And they usually don't have a whole lot. It's usually just incredibly, incredibly kind. I've loved so many of those chances to get to know and hang out with and find connections with, which in Lincoln you still have. It is something where there's almost no scenario where you don't have at least, you know, just one degree of separation with people. You both know someone common, or or there's a shared workplace with someone in your family or school or something. And saw that once again. But I mainly just wanted to say it means a lot to me when people take that time to say hi. Sometimes it's, you know, like, well, should I go talk to it? You know, should I say something? Yes, do it, please. Always, please. And I always ask, you know, I always ask your name first, and forgive me if we've met before, and I try to remember all that. But here's the thing that has enhanced that for me too, in having what I'd say names and faces behind an audience that's otherwise faceless, is with our text line. we have, you know, kind of inadvertently, by having people nickname themselves or us give them nicknames, it's great, because it is an easier way to remember all of these people. So David East of Denton and Mexifry came out, and I'm going to forget. There were several people just from the text line who I consider to be almost characters on the show.
3: Right.
2: At this point, Howdy John for years has been Howdy John has been a character on the show, and Debbie, number one, Debbie.
3: Yes.
2: Of course. I mean, I love that, because of that, I probably could rattle off 50 listeners by nickname.
3: Brad and Fox Hollow.
2: Brad and Fox Hollow. I met Brad and Fox Hollow while I was doing the walk 1 year. He stopped by. And it's really great that combination of the text line and then having a real life experience with people.
3: Yeah.
2: And that's been one of my favorite things about kind of moving into some different technology and procedures. That's why I love the text line. I really do.
3: Oh yeah.
2: And that's given me you guys have been interacting on that with us through What Chaps Your Hide, or just random text during the show and responses to the things. Dealer Dave came in. I remember he came in and once, and met him out in the lobby and brought us a couple of drinks that we were talking about during the show. I mean, I probably could go through and have person after person, and just Southern Snow, I remember. I haven't heard from them in a while, but they met them when we did our Christmas lights tour.
3: Asterisk James.
2: Asterisk James came in. He brought me a Steve Miller Band CD once.
3: That's
2: but
3: right.
2: He's come in.
3: Yeah.
2: And I've met him. Like, I bet I could probably come up now with, based on knowing those nicknames, remembering those nicknames.
3: Yeah. Yeah.
2: 20, 30, 40, 50 of our listeners. And I wouldn't have been able to do that years ago. And so, love doing it. Wish I could do more of that. And hopefully we'll find out ways to do it. The other thing I need to say about this is there's a lot of people that we need to thank, because people come up and like, how did you do this? How did you get this? And, I kind of had the idea, but a lot of other people and entities had to help to make it possible, which, you know, started with right here in our building with not only getting support to do it and try and pull it off, but then our folks in the sales department going out and finding partnerships to make sure. I mean, goodness, Hy-Vee, Rubidoux, U-Stop. And again, I don't have a full list here. I don't want to forget anyone let's see who else might there have been. I'm sure Aaron at the Still came out and brought us ice every day.
3: Yeah.
2: And so got to talk to Aaron. He's great. And then of course, Wolf Electric for really making this whole thing possible with doing the RVN Ambassador Health of Lincoln as well, who is the sponsor for our pregame show, which I really wish we would have got to do more of. Had fun doing the ones that had Jeff Moats and Chris Schmidt and Bill Hooks joined me on the first one as we navigated a weather situation there with the three of those guys. That was a blast. And then Caleb Henry. And a huge shout out to Caleb Henry. He was the he saved my rear end. And Cole Stugenholz, I'll say both.
3: Yes, absolutely.
2: They those two guys were huge, huge help. And they're not, I mean, Cole does obviously Husker Hour and Caleb's with Husker Max. Of course, we know him because he's worked here before, but they were very helpful in ways that they didn't have to be. And so a huge thank you to those two as well. So, and Steve, you were, you know, coming in during the weekend and running those pregame shows. And it was hoping that we might keep going so we could get you out there and hang out with us. I know. It just never happened, unfortunately.
3: Unfortunately, yeah. We were kind of booking on hopefully getting out there yesterday, but we had a little change of plans with Saturday night's game being moved to Sunday afternoon.
2: Yeah.
3: So there we go.
2: But a lot of fun out there. And yeah, we'll see what happens next time there's a regional. But I do want to look for more opportunities to get out and interact with everyone.
3: Yeah.
2: Because it's just it's a whole lot of fun to do that. So and there's now there's a lot of after work clean up, those sorts of things as well. And maybe one that doesn't involve weather or large equipment or valuable equipment
3: being
2: moved quickly and trying to be carefully. There are a couple of casualties.
3: Yeah.
2: I won't save those for off the air. A couple of casualties there. So I tried to do our best to take care of everything when you had to make very fast, very fast moves from outside to inside. And no, I did not. Everyone asked me, no, I did not sleep there. I was, so I really was planning on it.
3: Mm-hmm.
2: Even that first night. But the first night, I was thinking I at least had access to the outhouses that were out there. They put padlocks on those overnights. They didn't want people coming there and doing anything to them overnight. And so I I didn't know when anything would open up. Mm-hmm. And there were a few guys who were like, well, do what you do on the golf course or out of that. And I'm like, I don't know if that would be the best look.
3: If
2: someone leaks some, no pun intended, some of the parking lot footage over there at A Market Park and local celebrity,
3: everything's on camera these days.
2: So I did not do that. And then, on Saturday night, we had storms coming through.
3: And yes, we did.
2: So that.
3: Yeah.
2: Shane, and that was kind of get out of the area because there was a lot of lightning. And I just probably, I assume, I don't fully know the science of it, but I feel like the silver aluminum bullet may not be the best thing to be in during a lightning storm. I had that feeling as well. And so I didn't know. So the answer is no. I did take naps in it. If that, I got like 2 15-minute naps in it over the course of the weekend, which that was great to be able to have.
3: Oh my gosh.
2: I love my power 10 to 15-minute naps. That's the biggest tool in my arsenal in life, I think.
3: It is so wonderful.
2: Yeah.
3: Absolutely. And
2: I have trained my body to do it. It really doesn't even involve sleeping, I don't think, technically. It involves sort of thoughts getting stretchy and lucid for a while where I lose, control of them and kind of the pre-dream stage. And once, I don't know what it is, but I will be just, I can't keep my eyes open, whatever. And I knock that 10 to 15. I want to do seminars. I'm very passionate about naps.
3: Yes.
2: Like, I think I could do, I want to do a TED talk on figuring out power naps. Because once you do, if you do, and I was just talking to my uncle about this. He said, yeah, that's what we did. He and my dad and my grandpa all worked on construction sites, and he said we would hurry and eat our lunch as fast as we could
3: in the
2: truck or wherever, and then so we could have 10, 15 minutes and close our eyes, and made all the difference in the world.
3: My grandpa did the same thing. He'd come home for lunch, take a 20-minute nap, and then back down to the dentist's
2: office.
3: But
2: don't go. You can't go too long.
3: No.
2: You've got, like for me, 25 minutes is my, you almost never will set an alarm for more than 25 minutes.
3: No.
2: Because if you get out to 45 minutes to an hour, you will feel markedly worse.
3: Oh,
2: If you let yourself get to whatever level sleep that is, it's significantly worse. So anyway, if you want more of Jack's nap tips, I would be glad to consult with you privately for a small fee, of course.
3: Just kidding. I see a podcast coming on, Nap Nation.
2: I love it.
3: Nation with Jack Mitchell.
2: I'm very, very passionate. I'm like one of those people who has some kind of like health product that they tell everyone that they should be using. That's me, but with naps. All right, that's it for the show. Hey, full Drive Time Lincoln all week, 5 to 6. I'll be here for all of them starting tonight, and we'll recap whatever went on today and get you all caught up on the news that is affecting you. We'll see you then on KLIN.
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0: I'm Elizabeth MacDonald, and this is the Fox Business Report.
1: Stocks lost ground at the open following Friday's records for all three major averages. Crude oil prices are elevated, but under $100 a barrel as investors monitor developments in the Iran conflict. NVIDIA has revealed it's building laptop computers designed for running artificial intelligence. NVIDIA shares up 3%. It will be working with Dell, shares up 2%, and also Microsoft. The stock is up 3%. Shares of Taylor Morrison Home open 22% higher. Berkshire Hathaway will buy the home builder for $6.8 billion in cash. JetBlue says travel demand is strong and it continues to pick up passengers from Spirit Airlines. However, JetBlue shares open down more than 4.5%. That's your Fox Business Report. I'm Jenny Coselda. Invested in you.
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3: Three people were arrested Saturday afternoon following a fight at Cooper Park.
4: Several callers reported a physical altercation, with some indicating a baseball bat had been involved.
3: LPD Lieutenant Jason Goodwin tells KLIN News.
4: The investigation determined that an argument began during a soccer game and escalated into a physical confrontation between several adults.
3: Khalaf Maroud, Kerry Maroud, and Mark Holland cited and released for disturbing the peace by fighting. Lincoln police made 105 traffic stops, citing 117 drivers during a school zone enforcement project May 1st through the 14th.
5: Of those, they included 48 for speed, 36 registration violations, 8 seatbelt violations, and 8 insurance violations.
3: LPD Public Information Officer Erica Thomas said the campaign coincided with finals weeks at the school year. Officers worked overtime and monitored school zones during morning drop-off and afternoon dismissal times. Mark Vail on the Voice of Lincoln, 1499.3 KLIN.
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6: Mostly sunny to partly cloudy and warm today with a high temperature this afternoon in the upper 80s. Tonight, partly to mostly cloudy with a 30% chance of showers and thunderstorms, mainly after midnight, low in the mid-60s. Tuesday, mostly cloudy with a 30% chance of showers and thunderstorms, high in the low 80s. From the 1011 Severe Weather Center, I'm meteorologist Brandon Rector.
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2: Fox News, I'm Chris Foster. Iranian missiles and drones are intercepted. Iran has said it was targeting a U.S. base in Kuwait after more strikes in southern Iran.
3: According to Central Command, the measured and deliberate strikes occurred on Saturday and Sunday in response to aggressive Iranian actions that included the shootdown of a U.S. MQ-1 drone that was operating over international waters. U.S. fighter aircraft swiftly responded by eliminating Iranian air defenses, a ground control station, and two one-way attack drones that posed clear threats to ships transiting regional waters.
2: Fox's Alex Hogan. Israel's military meantime escalates its operation against Hezbollah militants in Lebanon. At least 20 protesters were arrested outside the Delaney Hall ICE Detention Center in Newark, New Jersey after breaking a new curfew last night. 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
0: Trending from the KLIN newsroom.
4: A Lincoln man has been arrested in an ongoing child abuse and assault investigation.
5: The investigation began on Friday, May 1st, when the Bryan West ER contacted LPD regarding a 23-month-old child in critical condition with injuries to his body, including bruising and a brain bleed.
4: LPD Public Information Manager Erica Thomas said the child was taken to Children's Hospital in Omaha, where he remains. 30-year-old Devon Resda is the boyfriend of the child's mother, was booked for child abuse resulting in serious injury and first-degree assault. There's a slight chance of some showers developing mid-afternoon.
6: Looks like between maybe 3 to 8 p.m. this afternoon and then another round that'll move in from the west.
4: National Weather Service meteorologist Katie Gross says there's a chance some of those storms could be severe.
6: And those storms are expected to kind of weaken as they move into the area. And again, it's only about a 10 to 20% chance, at least still a chance that we could see some strong winds and maybe some large hail with a couple of those storms.
4: Mark Vail, KLIN News.
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7: Mostly sunny to partly cloudy and warm today with a high temperature this afternoon in the upper 80s. Tonight, partly to mostly cloudy with a 30% chance of showers and thunderstorms, mainly after midnight, low in the mid-60s. Tuesday, mostly cloudy with a 30% chance of showers and thunderstorms, high in the low 80s. From the 1011 Severe Weather Center, I'm meteorologist Brandon Rector.
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0: He's so busy, he'll make your head spin. It's Brian Kilmeade.
1: So Eric Metaxas is in studio, New York Times number one bestseller, and this one is probably going to head right there. It's called Revolution. It's out tomorrow. The birth of the greatest nation in the history of the world. And Eric, you made it clear. I'm not looking forward, I'm not telling you what happened after. I'm going to bring you to from 1775, I guess, to...
2: It's basically 1763 until 1783. It's like the run-up to how do we get to the war, so Lexington and Concord, and then the war. And it's funny because I thought the stuff before the war, I'll just put in a little bit before Lexington and Concord. And the more I did the research, I thought, wow, this is the most fascinating part that I didn't know. I mean, the Stamp Act, I kind of thought, oh, you know, it's a paragraph in a social studies textbook. It's boring. It's not boring. It's insane. I mean, the riots and the tumult.
1: Because it's more than stamps. It's paper.
2: Oh,
1: it's, and everyone's using paper.
2: It's, I mean, and even more than that, it's about the principle. These Americans, and this is a funny thing, you know, if you're a cynical person, a lot of people are cynical, but these men really believed in these principles. So you know, we say it wasn't about the money. It wasn't about the money. It was about, this is wrong. You're trying to tax us. You have no right to. It's like if somebody comes with a gun and says, pay me, and you say, who are you and why should I pay you? And they say, shut up, I have the gun, pay me. You know, you're going to say, look, if I have to, I will. But if I can get out of it, you're not convincing me that I owe you this money. So here you have these American colonists saying Great Britain suddenly decides that we got to shut up and pay this tax. And they felt like if we go along with this, we're enslaved. We're not going to go along with this. We want clarity on this. And if you can't clarify it, we're not paying you.
1: And if you see the way the war, when you get the actual war, it couldn't have, you know, we have Bunker Hill where they lose 40% of the of the British are casualties, dead or wounded. And they say basically one of the quotes, if I could just paraphrase, I don't know the exact words, was if we keep winning battles like this, we're not going to have an army left.
2: Yeah. Well, I mean, it's. This happens over and over again where they underestimate the Americans. These Americans actually believe this stuff. They're willing to fight and die for this stuff. And the British, they were very arrogant, very cynical. They really mocked the Christian faith and the principles of these colonists. They thought, you know, who are they kidding? They're a bunch of hypocrites that they're not going to. And in fact, that's what leads to the Boston Tea Party. I never really understood the whole story of the Boston Tea Party. So I did a lot of digging to understand it. And I thought it was a cynical, like a bribe on the side of the British. They were like, you know what? These Americans, they say they don't want to pay taxes. We're going to lower the price of tea so much that they're just going to take that deal and shut up. And the Americans said, no, we are not going to, unless you take the tax off this, we don't care if you have lowered the price dramatically to kind of sucker us, to bribe us. We're not going to do it. The British never understood what they were dealing with.
1: And how about, why did they dress like Indians? That's one thing I don't understand.
2: It was because they wanted to be politically incorrect to troll the libs. Just kidding. They basically said, we're Americans. We identify as Americans. And the Indians, there's a number of places in my book where I show that when they would portray America, like in a Paul Revere engraving, it was as an Indian. So this is their idea of, this is America. We're Americans first and British second, which is a real break in 1773. But it's like they've been pushed to the edge at that point.
1: Right. So when you see this, it makes more and more sense the more research you did that we'd be heading to war.
2: It's what's funny to me is it reminds me, like, there was no reason the British needed to keep pushing. It's kind of like Pharaoh. You know, you want to say, hey, have you learned your lesson now? What about now? What about now? Never? Okay. You know, so they never got their lesson. They kept pushing.
1: And Eric, you have it all in your book, which is 600 pages, The Birth of the Greatest Nation in the History of the World. It's called Revolution. It's out tomorrow. Pre-order it today. Eric Metaxas, congratulations.
2: Thank you so much, Brian.
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14: President Trump still says Iran wants to make a deal. Lisa Brady, Fox News. This after making changes in a proposed deal, Fox's Lucas Tomlinson at the White House.
15: President Trump has said on multiple occasions he has no deadline for an agreement with Iran. And over the weekend, he reiterated he's in no rush to make this deal.
16: The one guarantee that I have to have is that there will be no nuclear weapons. They've agreed to that. It was very interesting. They originally said, we will not develop a nuclear weapon. I said, well, what happens if you buy a nuclear weapon? So now it says we will not develop or in any way purchase a military weapon. That's a big difference.
14: However, Iran is reportedly making new demands, insisting attacks stop in Lebanon, where Israel is fighting Iran proxy Hezbollah. If that fighting doesn't stop, Iran State TV reporting the probability of a ceasefire ending is high. A court hearing in Chicago for the man accused in the killing of 18-year-old college student Sheridan Gorman.
17: Venezuelan national Jose Medina in Cook County Court for a discovery hearing about a month after the illegal immigrant pled not guilty to opening fire on a group of people near a beach, hitting and killing Sheridan Gorman, whose mother was also in court.
18: No more pretending that this is normal, and no more policies that protect dangerous people, while families like ours are left to bury their children and bear this pain.
17: The Department of Homeland Security says Medina was allowed to enter the U.S. under the Biden administration in 2023. Medina's defense team claims that he's mentally unfit to stand trial.
14: Fox's Jeff Manasso. This latest hearing just days after sheriff officials said Medina was found with a weapon in jail. Additional charges now pending. A former Colorado clerk convicted of taking part in a scheme to chase election conspiracy theories is out of prison. This follows the Colorado governor's decision to shorten the sentence for Tina Peters. 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
13: 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Here's Mark Fale.
19: A 30-year-old Lincoln man is accused of seriously injuring a 23-month-old boy. LPD Public Information Manager Erica Thomas says Devon Resda is facing charges after the boy was taken to Bryan West May 1st in critical condition with injuries to his body, including bruising and a brain bleed.
20: He was transferred to Children's Hospital in Omaha for further care, where doctors determined the injuries were consistent with abusive trauma. The investigation determined Resda, the boyfriend of the child's mother, was responsible for the injuries.
19: Thomas said the toddler remains in the hospital. Three people were arrested Saturday afternoon following a fight at Cooper Park.
21: Several callers reported a physical altercation, with some indicating a baseball bat had been involved.
19: LPD Lieutenant Jason Goodwin tells KLIN News.
21: The investigation determined that an argument began during a soccer game and escalated into a physical confrontation between several adults.
19: Khalaf Maroud, Kerry Maroud, and Mark Holland were cited and released for disturbing the peace by fighting. There's a slight chance of some showers and thunderstorms this afternoon and then again late tonight into tomorrow morning. National Weather Service meteorologist Katie Gross tells KLIN News.
22: Tuesday at least looks like it should be fairly quiet. We might have a couple of showers and thunderstorms in the area, but they aren't expected to be severe.
19: After a high today near 90, tomorrow will be cooler with a high in the low 80s expected. And portions of several Lincoln streets are closed today. North Cotner Boulevard, Adams to Baldwin, is closed for utility work and will be closed until Friday. South 48th, Woodland to Clare, one-day southbound lane closure for utility work today. And Holdridge, Cotner to 65th, eastbound lane closure through Friday. Mark Vail and the Voice of Lincoln, 1400 and 99.3 KLIN.
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1: Mostly sunny to partly cloudy and warm today with a high temperature this afternoon in the upper 80s. Tonight, partly to mostly cloudy with a 30% chance of showers and thunderstorms, mainly after midnight, low in the mid-60s. Tuesday, mostly cloudy with a 30% chance of showers and thunderstorms, high in the low 80s. From the 1011 Severe Weather Center, I'm meteorologist Brandon Rector.
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0: From the Momo Pizzeria and Ristorante Studios, we are the voice of Lincoln. 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
1: A ceasefire tested again. I'm Lisa Brady, Fox News, with no word of any movement on a deal between the U.S. and Iran.
2: Over the weekend, Central Command says U.S. forces shot down two Iranian ballistic missiles heading to a base in Kuwait housing American troops. This is the second attack on Kuwait in the past week. Iranian forces also shot down an expensive American MQ-1 Predator drone, drawing a counterattack by U.S. forces hitting multiple targets in Iran in response.
1: Fox's Lucas Tomlinson at the White House. Iran reportedly demanding an end to Israel's fighting with Iran-backed Hezbollah in Lebanon. Israeli media just reporting a call between President Trump and Israel's prime minister. A former elections clerk is released from prison in Colorado following clemency from the state's governor.
3: The Colorado Department of Corrections confirms the release of Tina Peters, who was convicted of giving unauthorized access to her county's election system as part of a conspiracy theory about voter fraud. She was sentenced to 9 years in prison, but that sentence was commuted by Colorado's Democratic Governor Jared Polis, following public pressure from President Trump and his conservative allies. Polis commuted the sentence last month, calling the prison term extremely unusual and lengthy for a first-time nonviolent offender.
1: Fox's Jared Halpern. In a written statement, the Colorado Secretary of State warns that Peter's release will embolden the election denier movement. Florida is suing OpenAI, accusing the ChatGPT developer and CEO Sam Altman of choosing profit over public safety. State Attorney General James Uthmeyer filing a civil lawsuit that references criminal cases, including a deadly university shooting last year, claiming the suspect was asking GPT questions, including about weapons and disposing of bodies.
4: How can they see somebody planning a murder over hours, days, or even weeks and not step in to fix it, not alert authorities?
1: In other lawsuits, OpenAI has highlighted efforts to help safeguard users. Uthmeyer said this is the first state lawsuit. 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
0: 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The voice of Lincoln, 1499.3 KLIN. Here's Mark Fay.
5: A Lincoln man's been arrested in an ongoing child abuse and assault investigation.
6: The investigation began on Friday, May 1st, when the Bryan West ER contacted LPD regarding a 23-month-old child in critical condition with injuries to his body, including bruising and a brain bleed.
5: LPD Public Information Manager Erica Thomas said the child was taken to Children's Hospital in Omaha, where he remains. 30-year-old Devin Resda is the boyfriend of the child's mother. He was booked for child abuse resulting in serious injury and first-degree assault. Just before 4:30 Saturday afternoon, LPD responded to Cooper Park for a fight involving multiple people. That investigation determined an argument began during a soccer game. LPD Lieutenant Jason Goodwin tells KLIN News.
7: Witnesses and involved parties provided differing accounts regarding who initiated the altercation and the role of a plastic baseball bat during the incident.
5: Khalif Murad, Kerry Murad, and Mark Holland were cited and released for disturbing the peace by fighting. Governor Jim Pillen announced a landmark executive order Friday to further eradicate anti-Semitism across the state's education system. Adam Barron with the Combat Anti-Semitism Movement has worked collaboratively with the state in developing policy changes to protect students and communities.
8: America's 250th birthday, this is the time for us to rededicate ourselves to the values, you know, that we all hold dear, concern for our fellow man, and treating everybody with tolerance, you know, and dignity.
5: The order directs schools and colleges across the state to report incidents of anti-Semitism to the governor's office each year. And portions of several Lincoln streets are closed today. North Cotner, Adams to Baldwin is closed for utility work until Friday. South 48, Woodland to Clare, one-day southbound lane closure for utility work. And Holdridge, Cotner to 65th, eastbound lane closure through the end of the week. Mark Vail, KLIN News.
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9: Get ready to write down a phone number, but first, this is The Making of America. I'm Michael Emerson.
10: Following the outbreak of the Civil War, both sides tried to use the telegraph to improve their war communications, but it was the North who did it more effectively. 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
12: Mostly to partly sunny, warm, and humid as we head through your Monday afternoon in Lincoln. Look for high temperatures today reaching the upper 80s to near 90 degrees. Dew point temperatures early in the afternoon could be in the mid to upper 60s, but are expected to fall off into the lower 60s by late this afternoon and into this evening with a light east or northeast wind at around 5 to 10 miles an hour. From the 1011 Severe Weather Center, I'm meteorologist Bill Wrench.
13: 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More living, less driving. Time-saving traffic updates on 1499.3 KLIN.
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0: there's a next step coming. I don't think the story is just, hey, he was sexting with six different women while he was married to his wife. I think we're going to find out something about those women. That's my prediction. I think this story was the bridge that allows the next story to be written, and we will see whether or not that ends up being true. But the panic setting in, to me, from the Democrat Party suggests that they know more is coming here. And that's why they're trying to wipe him out before next week's actual primary. And then they want to replace him with someone they think could be a better choice. If you're out there right now, maybe you've got kids. Maybe you got grandkids that are working all hours. Maybe you're like me. You got a recent high school graduate that's going to be going off to college. And you want to make sure that they're as safe as possible. That's what the Saber Smart Pepper Spray self-protection device is all about. Pepper spray is Bluetooth activated, so you're notified the second it's being used. You've got to find your phone app probably for your kids. This is something similar, except it notifies a lot more people when that pepper spray is used, so you can know that your kid, that your grandkid, that whoever has got this in your family is in danger. You can get it on Amazon right now. It will notify up to five emergency contacts the minute that it is used. Go to Amazon and search Saber Smart Pepper Spray. That's S-A-B-R-E, Smart Pepper Spray. 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
3: News. I'm Chris Foster. Iran state media reports talks with the U.S. are suspended over continued Israeli military strikes in Lebanon. President Trump has said he's in no hurry. Oil prices are up around 7% today with no agreement for Iran to reopen shipping lanes.
4: Reportedly, he wants to see stronger terms in any agreement with Iran. Now, the president has consistently said that he would like to have a good agreement for the U.S., but also for the globe. And there's movement on a coalition of countries to help protect the Strait of Hormuz, which might signal we're closer to the end of these operations. French President Macron said on social media after speaking with President Trump, they are ready to be deployed as soon as agreement is concluded in order to contribute to securing maritime traffic in the Strait of Hormuz.
3: Fox Business correspondent Edward Lawrence at the White House. Serena Williams announces a return to pro tennis after almost 4 years away, playing doubles at a tournament in London next week. She's 44. 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
5: Lincoln police are searching for suspects after a teenager was beaten and robbed just after midnight near 25th and O Street.
6: An 18-year-old Lincoln man reported three men approached him in the parking lot and attacked him, punching and knocking him unconscious. He regained consciousness but was knocked unconscious again.
5: LPD Public Information Manager Erica Thomas says when the man woke up, his glasses and Nike Air Max shoes had been taken. He had multiple injuries to his face and pain all over his body. Lincoln drivers should plan for several traffic impacts beginning tomorrow. More from KLIN's Chris Lofgren.
7: South 48th Street between South and Sumner and a westbound lane on South Street from 49th to Cotner Boulevard will be closed for water main replacements. Both projects are scheduled to be completed later this summer. LTU says also northbound lane closure will begin on South 84th Street between Van Dorn and South Street due to private construction. This project is expected to be completed July 31st.
5: Tom Stanton, KLIN News.
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8: Mostly to partly sunny, warm, and humid as we head through your Monday afternoon in Lincoln. Look for high temperatures today reaching the upper 80s to near 90 degrees. Dew point temperatures early in the afternoon could be in the mid to upper 60s, but are expected to fall off into the lower 60s by late this afternoon and into this evening with a light east or northeast wind at around 5 to 10 miles an hour. From the 1011 Severe Weather Center, I'm meteorologist Bill Rentschler.
9: Big storms are heading this way.
10: Heavy rainfall, flooding, power outages. You need to be on guard.
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11: Potentially paralyzed. traffic is at a standstill.
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2: One of America's greatest cities was founded by French colonists in 1781. It became part of the U.S. in 1803 after the Louisiana Purchase. New Orleans is the birthplace of jazz and home to Creole cooking and has provided dozens of famous recording artists, including Fats Domino.

0: and R&B queen Irma Thomas. Orleans suffered unspeakable tragedy in 2005 when Hurricane Katrina hit, flooding 80% of the city and leaving tens of thousands without food, electricity, water, or medical care. But the city rebuilt, Mardi Gras returned, and the French Quarter and all of New Orleans came back strong.
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2: Possible cool down in the Middle East. On Lisa Brady, Fox News. President Trump just announcing that both Israel and Iran proxy Hezbollah have agreed to dial back fighting after he spoke with Israel's prime minister and mediators for the militant group. This after threats from Iran to target northern Israel and reported warnings the ceasefire between the U.S. and Iran could end over the issue.
3: Iranian state media says that Iranian negotiators are no longer exchanging messages with the United States due to Israeli strikes against Hezbollah in Lebanon. Now, those reports did not address the ongoing rocket fire from Iran's largest proxy, dozens of which targeted northern Israel throughout the weekend. Israeli Prime Minister Benjamin Netanyahu vowed to strike the Lebanese capital of Beirut, specifically the Dahya neighborhood, if the attacks continue.
2: Fox's Trey Yingston, Tel Aviv. Again, President Trump just posting both Israel and Hezbollah have agreed to stop shooting, also posting that talks with Iran continue at a rapid pace. A ban on transgender troops serving in the U.S. military has just been ruled illegal by a divided panel of federal appeals court judges. The decision upholds a federal judge's ruling last year that the executive order to exclude transgender troops likely violates their constitutional rights. However, the latest ruling is on hold, allowing more time for the Trump administration to ask the full appeals court to hear the case. The judge overseeing the Charlie Kirk murder case just denying a defense effort to close evidentiary hearings to the media and the public.
4: Public access to the judicial proceedings also serve in an important role in maintaining confidence in the fairness and transparency of the judicial process. This court finds these showings have not been made here.
2: Separately, the defense for accused killer Tyler Robinson is asking Judge Tony Graff to delay next month's scheduled preliminary hearing as it appeals a previous decision allowing cameras in the courtroom for that hearing. 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
1: 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Here's Tom Stanton.
5: A Lincoln man has been arrested in an ongoing child abuse and assault investigation.
6: The investigation began on Friday, May 1st, when the Bryan West ER contacted LPD regarding a 23-month-old child in critical condition with injuries to his body, including bruising and a brain bleed.
5: LPD Public Information Manager Erica Thomas says the child was taken to Children's Hospital in Omaha, where he remains. She says 30-year-old Devin Resda is the boyfriend of the child's mother and was booked for child abuse resulting in serious injury and first-degree assault. Three people were arrested Saturday afternoon following a fight at Cooper Park.
7: Several callers reported a physical altercation, with some indicating a baseball bat had been involved.
5: LPD Lieutenant Jason Goodwin tells KLIN News.
7: The investigation determined that an argument began during a soccer game and escalated into a physical confrontation between several adults.
5: Three people were cited and released for disturbing the peace by fighting. There is a slight chance of some showers developing at mid-afternoon.
8: Looks like between maybe 3 to 8 p.m. this afternoon, and then another round that'll move in from the west.
5: National Weather Service meteorologist Katie Gross says there's a chance some storms could be severe.
8: And those storms are expected to kind of weaken as they move into the area. And again, it's only about a 10 to 20% chance, at least still a chance that we could see some strong winds and maybe some large hail with a couple of those storms.
5: The Capital Humane Society will begin a special adoption promotion beginning tomorrow, thanks to a sponsorship from Mary Jo Livingston. Adoption fees for cats and kittens 5 months of age and older will be reduced by 50%. For more on this story and others, go to KLIN.com. 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
9: KLIN celebrates America's 250th birthday.
10: He grew up in poverty and never attended high school or college, but Abraham Lincoln became one of our nation's greatest presidents, keeping our nation whole after the Civil War, even after 11 southern states tried to secede from the Union.
9: 47 years ago, our fathers brought forth on this continent a new nation, conceived in liberty and dedicated to the proposition that all men are created equal.
10: He persuaded Congress to pass the amendment that abolished slavery, and he delivered one of the most important speeches in the history of our nation, the Gettysburg Address, honoring our fallen soldiers and advocating for equality and our democratic government.
11: We here highly resolve that these dead shall not have died in vain, and that this nation under God shall have a new birth of freedom, and that government of the people, by the people, and for the people shall not perish from the earth.
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12: Mostly to partly sunny, warm, and humid as we head through your Monday afternoon in Lincoln. Look for high temperatures today reaching the upper 80s to near 90 degrees. Dew point temperatures early in the afternoon could be in the mid to upper 60s, but are expected to fall off into the lower 60s by late this afternoon and into this evening with a light east or northeast wind at around 5 to 10 miles an hour. From the 1011 Severe Weather Center, I'm meteorologist Bill Rentschler.
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2: On November 2nd, 1920, radio station KDKA in Pittsburgh broadcast the results of the presidential election. 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
3: This is Trafalgar Square. The noise that you hear at the moment is the sound of the air raid siren. I'm standing here just on the steps of St. Martin's in the Field.
2: And Herbert Morrison's emotional report on the Hindenburg disaster.
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0: from the Momo Pizzeria and Ristorante Studios. We are the voice of Lincoln. KLIN Lincoln. 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
1: President Trump steps in. I'm Lisa Brady, Fox News, holding calls on the fighting in Lebanon and announcing a partial ceasefire between Israel and Iran-backed militants.
2: The president says he had a very productive call with Israeli Prime Minister Benjamin Netanyahu and that no Israeli troops will go to Beirut. Israel's government ordered strikes in Beirut's suburbs Monday, a day after ground forces reached deeper into the country than at any point in the last 26 years. To representatives, President Trump says he also had a very good call with Hezbollah. And says the militant group agreed that all shooting will stop, adding Israel will not attack them and they will not attack Israel.
1: Fox's Jared Halpern at the White House. Iran has been demanding Israel stop targeting Lebanon as part of a ceasefire deal with the U.S. that remains under negotiation. An Iraqi man linked to Hezbollah and accused of plotting multiple terror attacks faces a federal judge in New York City.
3: Hezbollah terrorist commander Mohammed al-Sadi pleaded not guilty today in Manhattan federal court to 8 charges, including conspiring to provide material support to 2 foreign terrorist organizations, Kataib Hezbollah in Iraq and Iran's Revolutionary Guard Corps. Now, in court, al-Sadi today was defiant, at one point shouting, quote, "I'm a prisoner of war. I'm not a criminal." His lawyer has said al-Sadi is a political prisoner.
1: Fox's Brian Yenes. The 32-year-old is accused of planning attacks in the U.S. and Europe over the conflict with Iran. Sources tell the New York Post he also wanted to assassinate Ivanka Trump. A ban on transgender service in the U.S. military is not legal. That ruling from a divided federal appeals court panel upholding a previous decision but making it more narrow, applying only to troops already serving and putting the latest ruling on hold to allow time for another appeal. The U.S. Supreme Court has already allowed the transgender ban to take effect as the legal fight continues. 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
0: 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Here's Tom Stanton.
4: Just before 4:30 Saturday afternoon, Lincoln police were sent to Cooper Park for a fight involving several people. LPD Lieutenant Jason Goodwin tells KLIN News the investigation determined there was an argument that began during a soccer game.
5: Witnesses and involved parties provided differing accounts regarding who initiated the altercation and the role of a plastic baseball bat during the incident.
4: 3 people were cited and released for disturbing the peace by fighting. A Lincoln man is facing charges in a bizarre burglary case. LPD Public Information Manager Erica Thomas says officers were called to a business near 6th and Van Dorn around 8:30 a.m. by a man who said his business had been broken into.
6: It was discovered the person responsible had pried open a key box, removed the door key, and gone inside. He drank 2 bottles of liquor from inside the business and left keys behind that did not belong to the suspect or the victim.
4: Thomas says video showed Joshua Watkins setting that vehicle on fire before stealing the victim's truck. We have additional details on this story at KLIN.com. There's a slight chance of some showers and thunderstorms this afternoon and again late tonight into Tuesday morning. National Weather Service meteorologist Katie Gross.
7: Tuesday at least it looks like it should be fairly quiet. We might have a couple of showers and thunderstorms in the area, but they aren't expected to be severe.
4: After a high near 90 today, tomorrow will be cooler with a high in the lower 80s expected. The Capital Humane Society is kicking off Adopt a Shelter Cat Month with a special adoption promotion beginning tomorrow. 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
15: Mostly to partly sunny, warm, and humid as we head through your Monday afternoon in Lincoln. Look for high temperatures today reaching the upper 80s to near 90 degrees. Dew point temperatures early in the afternoon could be in the mid to upper 60s, but are expected to fall off into the lower 60s by late this afternoon and into this evening with a light east or northeast wind at around 5 to 10 miles an hour. From the 1011 Severe Weather Center, I'm meteorologist Bill Renschler.
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9: Second baseman moves 20 feet into right field.
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6: Barry Bonds' superhuman batting for the San Francisco Giants in 2001.
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0: Linda, I know you're shocked by this, but I'm sorry to be the bearer of bad news. But anyway, this primary in Maine is June the 9th. Now, if Plattner wins, which he will, that nomination, he would have to withdraw himself by 5 p.m. on the second Monday in July, which is July 13th. Withdrawal, you know, in writing to the Maine Secretary of State. Democrats are dumping all this op research on him on purpose. This is, I would bet everything I had you know, Cory Booker, oh, I'm beginning to have questions about Graham Plattner. The Nazi tattoo didn't do anything. None of the other

0: comments about rape or anything else did anything. No. Anyway, and the Secretary of State will produce new ballots, and then the party would pick a replacement. Only about 2 weeks, July 13th to 27th, then they would have time to choose a replacement. How much do you want to bet they already have the replacement picked? Is that conspiratorial? I don't think so.
1: No.
0: Just a very strong suspicion on my part. We've seen this movie before. All right, quick break. Right back.
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6: Fox News, I'm Tom Graham. President Trump says Israel and Hezbollah militants agreed to a partial ceasefire following an escalation of violence.
7: The president says he had a very productive call with Israeli Prime Minister Benjamin Netanyahu and that no Israeli troops will go to Beirut. Israel's government ordered strikes in Beirut's suburbs Monday, a day after ground forces reached deeper into the country than at any point in the last 26 years.
6: Fox's Jared Halpert, an Iraqi man appearing in a U.S. court facing a host of charges, including allegations he plotted to assassinate President Trump's daughter Ivanka.
8: Commander Mohammed al-Sadi pleaded not guilty today in Manhattan federal court to 8 charges, including conspiring to provide material support to 2 foreign terrorist organizations, Kataib Hezbollah in Iraq and Iran's Revolutionary Guard Corps.
6: Fox's Brian Yenis, America, is listening to Fox News.
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9: Lincoln drivers should plan for several traffic impacts beginning tomorrow. More from KLIN's Chris Lofgren.
10: South 48th Street between South and Sumner and a westbound lane on South Street from 49th to Cotner Boulevard will be closed for water main replacements. Both projects are scheduled to be completed later this summer. LTU says also northbound lane closure will begin on South 84th Street between Van Dorn and South Street due to private construction. This project is expected to be completed July 31st.
9: There's a slight chance of some showers developing in the Lincoln area this afternoon.
11: Looks like between maybe 3 to 8 p.m. this afternoon, and then another round that'll move in from the west.
9: National Weather Service meteorologist Katie Gross says there's a chance some could be severe.
11: And those storms are expected to kind of weaken as they move into the area. And again, it's only about a 10 to 20% chance, at least still a chance that we could see some strong winds and maybe some large hail with a couple of those storms.
9: Tom Stanton, KLIN News.
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12: Mostly to partly sunny, warm, and humid as we head through your Monday afternoon in Lincoln. Look for high temperatures today reaching the upper 80s to near 90 degrees. Dew point temperatures early in the afternoon could be in the mid to upper 60s, but are expected to fall off into the lower 60s by late this afternoon and into this evening with a light east or northeast wind at around 5 to 10 miles an hour. From the 1011 Severe Weather Center, I'm meteorologist Bill Rensch.
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5: 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It's Adriano Espalat. 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She's the Dem socialist. 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

0: the Momo Pizzeria and Ristorante Studios. We are the voice of Lincoln. 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
1: Presidential intervention on Lisa Brady, Fox News. President Trump says Israel and Iran proxy Hezbollah in Lebanon will stop attacking each other. The president holding calls with Israel's prime minister and mediators for Hezbollah after state media reports that Iranian negotiators were no longer exchanging messages with the U.S. over the fighting in Lebanon. Israeli Prime Minister Benjamin Netanyahu had threatened to strike the Lebanese capital if attacks on northern Israel continue.
2: There will not be a situation where Hezbollah attacks our cities and our citizens, and its terror headquarters in Beirut and the Dahiya remain out of bounds.
1: Through a translator there, but now President Trump says no Israeli troops will go to Beirut, also posting that talks with Iran continue at a rapid pace. The Israeli prime minister just posting he told President Trump that if Hezbollah attacks don't stop, Israel will attack terror targets in Beirut. After days of violent confrontations between federal agents and anti-ICE protesters outside a migrant detention center in New Jersey, the governor sending state police to take control of security outside the building over the weekend. Homeland Security Secretary Mark Wayne Mullen just telling reporters,
3: when we first started calling, they were simply saying they didn't have the resources. And it's interesting to me that they finally found the resources and started clearing their streets.
1: He has also defended conditions inside the facility, which protesters and some Democratic lawmakers are arguing should be shut down. The days may be numbered for the Justice Department's new fund aimed at addressing claims of weaponized prosecutions. After reports the administration plans to drop that fund, the White House pointing to a DOJ post disagreeing with a federal judge's ruling against the fund, but saying the department will abide by the ruling. New highs on Wall Street. The Dow finishing up 46 points to another record close after a mixed session. 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
0: 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Here's Tom Stanton.
4: A 30-year-old Lincoln man is accused of seriously injuring a 23-month-old boy. LPD Public Information Manager Erica Thomas says Devon Resda is facing charges after the boy was taken to Bryan West on May 1st in critical condition, with injuries to his body, including bruising and a brain bleed.
5: He was transferred to Children's Hospital in Omaha for further care, where doctors determined the injuries were consistent with abusive trauma. The investigation determined Reza, the boyfriend of the child's mother, was responsible for the injuries.
4: Thomas says the toddler remains in the hospital. Three people were taken into custody Saturday afternoon following a fight at Cooper Park.
6: Several callers reported a physical altercation, with some indicating a baseball bat had been involved.
4: LPD Lieutenant Jason Goodwin tells KLIN News.
6: The investigation determined that an argument began during a soccer game and escalated into a physical confrontation between several adults.
4: The three people involved were cited and released for disturbing the peace by fighting. There's a slight chance of some showers and thunderstorms this afternoon and again late tonight into Tuesday morning. National Weather Service meteorologist Katie Gross tells KLIN News.
7: Tuesday, at least, it looks like it should be fairly quiet. We might have a couple of showers and thunderstorms in the area, but they aren't expected to be severe.
4: After a high near 90 today, tomorrow we'll see a high in the low 80s. The Capital Humane Society is kicking off Adopt-A-Shelter Cat Month with a special adoption promotion beginning tomorrow. Thanks to a sponsorship from Mary Jo Livingston, adoption fees for cats and kittens 5 months and older will be reduced by 50% at the Pylock Pet Adoption Center near 70th and Nebraska Parkway. You can also take a look at the cats on their website. 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
12: Mostly to partly sunny, warm, and humid as we head through your Monday afternoon in Lincoln. Look for high temperatures today reaching the upper 80s to near 90 degrees. Dew point temperatures early in the afternoon could be in the mid to upper 60s, but are expected to fall off into the lower 60s by late this afternoon and into this evening with a light east or northeast wind at around 5 to 10 miles an hour. From the 1011 Severe Weather Center, I'm meteorologist Bill Rentschler.
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1: Fox News, I'm John Saucier. President Trump says the talks with Iran have been moving at a rapid pace. The president also spoke with Israel and Hezbollah, who have settled on a ceasefire. Congressman Brian Mast on Fox talking about the White House's strategy in these latest rounds of negotiations.
2: We understand exactly what Iran and the IRGC are doing. Iran and the IRGC are saying, hey, any peace, any ceasefire is contingent upon Hezbollah in Lebanon not being attacked along with any of their other proxies.
1: The Senate said to vote this week on a budget reconciliation bill for ICE and Customs and Border Protection funding after breaking for a 10-day recess with no action. Florida Republican Representative Kat Kamick tells Fox Business she's disappointed with how slow the Senate is moving.
3: This is a once-in-a-generation opportunity for us to get our country back on track, and I feel that the Senate has not taken this seriously.
1: Oil prices have risen following the latest fighting. 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
4: The Capital Humane Society is kicking off Adopt a Shelter Cat Month with a special adoption promotion beginning tomorrow.
5: We're going to have adoption fees on all cats 5 months and older reduced by 50% thanks to the support of one of our donors, Mary Jo Livingston. So she's going to sponsor half the adoption fees on all of those cats.
4: Executive Director Matt Madshiro says license and rabies fees may apply. You can take a look at the cats for adoption online or at the Pylock Pet Adoption Center near 70th and Nebraska Parkway. Lincoln police are searching for suspects after a teenager was beaten and robbed just after midnight near 25th and O Street.
6: An 18-year-old Lincoln man reported three men approached him in the parking lot and attacked him, punching and knocking him unconscious. He regained consciousness but was knocked unconscious again.
4: LPD Public Information Manager Erica Thomas says when the man woke up, his glasses and Nike Air Max shoes had been taken. He had multiple injuries to his face and pain all over his body. Tom Stanton, KLIN News.
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7: Mostly to partly sunny, warm, and humid as we head through your Monday afternoon in Lincoln. Look for high temperatures today reaching the upper 80s to near 90 degrees. Dew point temperatures early in the afternoon could be in the mid to upper 60s, but are expected to fall off into the lower 60s by late this afternoon and into this evening with a light east or northeast wind at around 5 to 10 miles an hour. From the 1011 Severe Weather Center, I'm meteorologist Bill Rentschler.
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11: a lot of lightning.
9: From severe heat,
12: excessive heat warnings,
13: triple digits,
9: to severe thunderstorms.
14: Another night of severe thunderstorm watch.
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1: KLIN celebrates America's 250th birthday.
2: In 1936, one man shattered the myth of Nazi superiority. Jesse Owens, the grandson of a slave, competed in the Olympics in Berlin that year.
3: Ohio State's phenomenal Jesse Owens again takes the spotlight as he sprints for the takeoff and the broad jump.
2: Adolf Hitler wanted to show the world that the Aryan race was racially superior, but 22-year-old Owens destroyed that by winning an unprecedented 4 gold medals. He proved to the world that excellence is not confined to one race or nationality.
4: After the fanfares of the Olympic opening comes the most amazing performance by America's Jesse Owens in the 100 meters. The world's most superb runner makes the others look as if they're walking as he wins the final and equals the world's record time. This and his later victory in the long jump may well be the athletic performances of the century.
5: The competition was grand. We're very glad to come out on top. Thank you. Very kind.
2: He returned to the United States where discrimination was still rampant, but his achievements were an important stepping stone on the road to civil rights for all.
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6: Here's the 0-1 pitch. Slider bounced to second. Picks it up. Throw to first. In time! 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
1: 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From the Momo Pizzeria and Ristorante Studios, we are the voice of Lincoln. 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
7: Controversial move is on hold. Lisa Brady, Fox News. The Justice Department says it strongly disagrees with a court order, but will abide by a ruling that blocks payments from a planned anti-weaponization fund aimed at addressing claims of political prosecutions. There's been bipartisan concern about January 6th rioters being eligible for compensation.
8: Those objections prevented Republicans from advancing an ICE funding package last month. It's unclear if the Justice Department's announcement will unlock that funding. Several Democrats say they still plan to introduce legislation that would ban the fund from ever being established.
7: Fox's Jared Halper, and at the White House, Democrats in Congress are still pushing for ICE reforms, and some are joining a call from protesters to shut down a migrant detention facility in New Jersey over claims of inhumane treatment, which Homeland Security Secretary Mark Wayne Wallen denies.
9: There was a rumor came out, so there was maggots in the food. That's absolutely not true. The governor came out and said we wouldn't allow health inspectors to come in. We released the time that the health inspectors went in and what they inspected.
7: Mullen says federal agents are enforcing laws passed by Congress, and that until the New Jersey governor sent state police in to deal with violent protests over the weekend, DHS had been told state and local resources weren't available to respond. President Trump offering reassurance about talks with Iran.
10: President Trump indicated that even if Iran and U.S. negotiators stopped talking for a while, he did not think that that would mean that the U.S. would go back to dropping bombs right away. He was asked if he had heard reports that Iran is suspending talks with the U.S. Iran's leaders indicated they are halting talks due to Israel's expanded military operations in Lebanon and Gaza.
7: Fox's Jennifer Griffin. President Trump says after calls with the Israeli prime minister and mediators for Hezbollah, the Iran proxy and the Israelis have agreed to stop attacking each other. 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
11: Three people were taken into custody Saturday afternoon following a fight at Cooper Park.
12: Several callers reported a physical altercation, with some indicating a baseball bat had been involved.
11: LPD Lieutenant Jason Goodwin tells KLIN News.
12: The investigation determined that an argument began during a soccer game and escalated into a physical confrontation between several adults.
11: Khalif Murad, Kerry Murad, and Mark Holland were cited and released for disturbing the peace by fighting. There's a slight chance of some showers and thunderstorms this afternoon and again late tonight into Tuesday morning. National Weather Service meteorologist Katie Gross tells KLIN News.
13: Tuesday at least it looks like it should be fairly quiet. We might have a couple of showers and thunderstorms in the area, but they aren't expected to be severe.
11: After a high near 90 today, tomorrow will be cooler with a high in the low 80s expected. The Capital Humane Society is kicking off Adopt a Shelter Cat Month with a special adoption promotion beginning tomorrow. Thanks to a sponsorship from Mary Jo Livingston, adoption fees for cats and kittens 5 months and older will be reduced by 50% at the Pylock Pet Adoption Center near 70th and Nebraska Parkway. The promotion is being offered in memory of Livingston's cat and will continue until further notice. Lincoln drivers should make plans for several traffic impacts, including Tuesday morning. More from KLIN's Chris Lofgren.
14: South 48th Street between South and Sumner and a westbound lane on South Street from 49th to Cotner Boulevard will be closed for water main replacements. Both projects are scheduled to be completed later this summer. LTU says also northbound lane closure will begin on South 84th Street between Van Dorn and South Street. Due to private construction, this project is expected to be completed July 31st.
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25: Mostly to partly sunny, warm, and humid as we head through your Monday afternoon in Lincoln. Look for high temperatures today reaching the upper 80s to near 90 degrees. Dew point temperatures early in the afternoon could be in the mid to upper 60s, but are expected to fall off into the lower 60s by late this afternoon and into this evening with a light east or northeast wind at around 5 to 10 miles an hour. From the 1011 Severe Weather Center, I'm meteorologist Bill Wrench.
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2: Fox News, I'm Tom Graham. A federal appeals court ruling on President Trump's ban on transgender troops in the military.
3: A divided three-judge panel on the D.C. appeals court upheld a lower judge's ruling that President

0: President Trump's executive order preventing transgender troops from serving in the military likely violates their constitutional rights. The appeals court did narrow the injunction to apply only to service members still in the military.
1: Fox's Jared Halpern. Homeland Security halting visitors to an immigration detention facility in New Jersey after protests turned violent. Fox's Alexis McAdams is in Newark.
2: Over the weekend, the group started a fire outside the Delaney Hall detention facility in Newark. They threw objects at the law enforcement, and because of the situation, DHS said, we have to temporarily pause the visits to the facility.
1: New Jersey Democrat Governor Mikey Sherrill blames outsiders for the violence. 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
4: A Lincoln man has been arrested in ongoing child abuse and assault investigation.
5: The investigation began on Friday, May 1st, when the Bryan West ER contacted LPD regarding a 23-month-old child in critical condition with injuries to his body, including bruising and a brain bleed.
4: LPD Public Information Manager Erica Thomas says the child was taken to Children's Hospital in Omaha, where he remains. She says 30-year-old Devon Resda is the boyfriend of the child's mother and was booked for child abuse, resulting in serious injury and first-degree assault. If you've been thinking about adopting a cat to your family, now is the time to do it. Capital Humane Society Executive Director Matt Manchero tells KLIN News, thanks to a sponsorship from Mary Jo Livingston, adoption fees for all cats 5 months and older are being reduced 50%.
6: She's doing it in memory of one of her cats that has passed away named Spats. Mary Jo is very much an advocate for cats, and she likes to give back and help cats find their homes.
4: Manchero says anyone interested can come to the Pylock Pet Adoption Center near 70th and Nebraska Parkway. Stephen Hardesty, KLIN News.
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7: Mostly to partly sunny, warm, and humid as we head through your Monday afternoon in Lincoln. Look for high temperatures today reaching the upper 80s to near 90 degrees. Dew point temperatures early in the afternoon could be in the mid to upper 60s, but are expected to fall off into the lower 60s by late this afternoon and into this evening with a light east or northeast wind at around 5 to 10 miles an hour. From the 1011 Severe Weather Center, I'm meteorologist Bill Renschler.
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0: required.
1: Time now for a moment of awe and the rivalry that defined a decade and lifted the NBA into the stratosphere, Larry Bird and Magic Johnson. It began a year earlier in 1979 when Johnson's Michigan State Spartans beat Bird's undefeated Indiana State Sycamores to win the program's first NCAA title. Bird was a senior, but his rights already belonging to the Boston Celtics, who had drafted him sixth overall 1 year prior in 1978. Johnson drafted number one overall by the Lakers, who had won a coin flip with Chicago for the top pick in 1979. The two would combine for 8 NBA titles, 6 league MVP awards, and 1 Olympic gold together on the famed 1992 Dream Team in Barcelona. But on this day in 1980, Bird was the man as he outpolled Magic for the NBA Rookie of the Year award, incredibly getting 60 first place votes to only 3 for Magic, who days earlier had become the first rookie to win finals MVP honors and leading the Lakers to the NBA title. That's our moment of awe for today.
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0: That's going to wrap things up for today. Hannity tonight, 9 Eastern on the Fox News Channel. Tom Homan will join us. All the chaos this weekend, he'll react to it. And why aren't these elected officials held accountable for not helping enforce federal law? Also, Jack Keane, new developments out of Iran. Have you seen, oh my gosh, the latest UFO, UAP evidence? I mean, this is crazy what they're releasing. Congressman Tim Burchett and Dan Farrell will join us. Also, Lawrence Jones. Set your DVR tonight, Hannity on Fox. We'll see you at 9 back here tomorrow. Thank you for making this show possible. 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
2: Good afternoon. A fairly smooth start to our commute. No reported accidents or major delays. We do have several construction projects. We'll want to keep in mind I-180 from Cornhusker to downtown. North End southbound lane closures for bridge replacement. That area does tend to run slow. Work continues on South 48th, normal to South Street. That is closed for a water main install. And Havelock, 84th to 98th. That is closed for bridge replacement. If you come across anything that gets in your way, call the traffic hotline 402-479-1414. That's a quick check of your time saver traffic.
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7: excessive heat warnings,
8: triple digits,
4: to severe thunderstorms.
9: Another night of severe thunderstorm watch.
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11: Lincoln police are investigating after an 18-year-old Lincoln man was attacked by three other men in a parking lot near 25th and O Street just after midnight. LPD's Erica Thomas says the victim told officers he was punched and knocked unconscious. After regaining consciousness, he was knocked out again.
12: When he woke up, his glasses and Nike Air Max shoes had been taken. He had multiple injuries to his face and pain all over his body. The investigation is ongoing.
11: Anyone with information is asked to call LPD at 402-441-6000. There's a slight chance of some showers and thunderstorms late tonight into Tuesday morning. National Weather Service meteorologist Katie Gross tells KLIN News.
13: Tuesday at least looks like it should be fairly quiet. We might have a couple of showers and thunderstorms in the area, but they aren't expected to be severe.
11: After a high near 90 today, tomorrow will be cooler with a high in the low 80s expected. Lincoln drivers should plan for several traffic impacts beginning tomorrow. More from KLIN's Chris Lofgren.
14: South 48th Street between South and Sumner and a westbound lane on South Street from 49th to Cotner Boulevard will be closed for water main replacements. Both projects are scheduled to be completed later this summer. LTU says also northbound lane closure will begin on South 84th Street between Van Dorn and South Street due to private construction. This project is expected to be completed July 31st.
11: A 30-year-old Lincoln man is accused of seriously injuring a 23-month-old boy. LPD Public Information Manager Erica Thomas says Devon Resda is facing charges after the boy was taken to Bryan West on May 1st in critical condition with injuries to his body, including bruising and a brain bleed.
12: He was transferred to Children's Hospital in Omaha for further care, where doctors determined the injuries were consistent with abusive trauma. The investigation determined Resda, the boyfriend of the child's mother, was responsible for the injuries.
11: Thomas says the toddler remains in the hospital. The Capital Humane Society is kicking off Adopt a Shelter Cat Month with a special adoption promotion beginning Tuesday.
5: We're going to have adoption fees on all cats 5 months and older reduced by 50% thanks to the support of one of our donors, Mary Jo Livingston. So she's going to sponsor half the adoption fees on all of those cats.
11: Executive Director Matt Badgero says license and rabies fee may apply. You can take a look at the cats for adoption online or at the Pylocket Pet Adoption Center near 70th and Nebraska Parkway. A Lincoln man is facing charges in a bizarre burglary case. LPD Public Information Manager Erica Thomas says officers were called to a business near 6th and Van Dorn at around 8:30 a.m. by a man who said his business had been broken into.
12: It was discovered the person responsible had pried open a key box, removed the door key, and gone inside. He drank two bottles of liquor from inside the business and left keys behind that did not belong to the suspect or the victim.
11: Thomas says the video showed Joshua Watkins setting that vehicle on fire before stealing the victim's truck. For these stories and more, go to KLIN.com. 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
6: Here's Palmer coming left. Drives the ball. Left-handed dunk. In the face of Garza. Wham! Bam! Thank you, ma'am. The dunk by JPJ. Huskers up a deuce.
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15: Partly cloudy skies expected through your Monday evening in Lincoln with warm and maybe a bit humid conditions expected. Temperatures will cool back to the lower to middle 70s by 10 o'clock tonight with a light east wind at around 5 miles an hour. We will watch for a small chance for an isolated shower or thunderstorm as we head through your Monday evening. From the 1011 Severe Weather Center, I'm meteorologist Bill Rentschler.
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2: As we get into the heart of our drive time, no accidents or major delays. We do have several projects. We'll want to keep in mind North Cottner Boulevard from Adams Street south to Baldwin Avenue will be closed for utility work until Friday. Work continues on Sun Valley Boulevard from Charleston to 10th Street. That is closed for bridge work. Several projects in the downtown area, most notably Oak Street, 16th to 13th, that is closed for water main and utility work. If you come across anything that gets in your way, call the traffic hotline, 402-479-1414. Keeping you moving with Time Saver Traffic, I'm Chris Lofgren.
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16: All right, welcome in to the month of June. To Monday night on the first day of June 2026, 88 degrees. in the capital city. Kind of humid out there. It was this morning, not quite as bad out there today. As we get later into this 1st of June, 2026. Not too much wind either. East 9 miles an hour as we get things started. We do still have a 20% chance of showers and thunderstorms listed in the forecast right now, but I think that ship may have sailed, although they did put a little bit more of a chance in for tomorrow, which wasn't in this morning. Slight chance throughout the midday hours tomorrow, and then that wind's going to be going up tomorrow, so enjoy it out there tonight. I'll be playing softball right after, or coaching softball. I don't know if I'm going to be playing softball, but always nice for the slow pitch pitchers when they don't have to deal with gale force winds. Being a former pitcher myself,
17: right?
16: I say being a former slow pitch softball, like that's a real tough skill. But hey, I mean, look,
17: hey, it's
16: crafty.
17: It's an athletic endeavor.
16: I got some moves. I got some different pitches. I'll quick pitch you, right? Put a little backspin on it every once in a while. You might be surprised.
17: Do you do that strut off the mound when you get a strikeout?
16: Like the Alexis Jensen skip around and like actually like the catwalk? I don't think I probably could pull that off. I don't think I probably would get a ball in the face if that happened. I will note this that a lot more dudes playing slow pitch softball opt with the face mask now.
17: Really?
16: When they're pitching. Yeah. I'd say one out of every five or so pitchers wear those, which I have been hit many times pitching many years in slow pitch softball by line drives coming back over that. Never got one square in the face. But yeah, I don't know. I think it would give me some peace of mind if I ever went back out there, but I'm not the team's pitcher. I'm the manager and emergency player as well. And I've kind of moved in my later career to first base. So, in any case, that's enough about my softball career. It's time to get in to today's Whip Around.
1: A rundown of today's top stories that you're talking about. It's time for the Whip Around on Drive Time Lincoln.
16: All right. You know, we don't have a whole lot for the... Usually this isn't the case. We don't have a whole lot today on the kind of on the heavy side, on the hard news side of things, which is fine. Those days every once in a while are kind of nice. At least we're going to cover on the Whip Around tonight. But we are going to go to, I think, an ongoing story for everyone, and that is gas prices. And we actually got a little bit of relief here in terms of gas prices. At least the national numbers had shown that. It's always kind of hard to tell. I mean, you can look up averages, but what really matters is if it's, you know, the place you're going to regularly, if that's down, and if it's, unless you're somebody who's going to travel around and find the lowest. But I see we got a decent amount under $4, according to Gas Buddy right now. Even not non-membership clubs, which are, we'll talk about here a little bit more in a second. I also saw Tomer Ronan of the Journal Star did a story on them going down as well. And so it has been a noticeable drop here. And I don't know if it came about if it's just been a day or two. I haven't been watching them closely. Now, the good news is that they appear to be down. You can find some places in town where you can get it for under $4. Here's the bad news. It sounds like this is just going to be temporary, and so fill up today, fill up tomorrow, I would say. But essentially, Tomer wrote about this, is kind of interesting, but like retail gas prices are operating on a delay, and so the fuel that you're getting today was purchased at wholesale days ago, maybe weeks ago as well. And then when stations replenish their tanks, they've got inflated prices, which they will, it looks like, for that. And that is part of the reason that the prices for actual gas in Nebraska are a few days behind the actual market right now. And, well, you know, continuing, it's kind of like what happens in Iran and the Strait of Hormuz is the biggest thing, obviously, affecting it right now. And because they are now saying they're going to halt ongoing negotiations with the United States and completely block the Strait of Hormuz, this is what's coming, basically. 1/5 of the global petroleum supply comes through there. And so if there's even a threat of closure, there's panic in the markets. And the futures have gone up because of that. So, yeah, according to AAA, the average right now in Lincoln is at 421. So, I mean, that's... actually, I got an updated one, 418. 418 as of their real-time average here, comparing to Nebraska's overall, which is 409. Mm. So I'm at 9 cents higher in... in Lincoln, Douglas County, 393. Come on now. Yeah, I mean, you can go to Odo County if you get there, 387. If you're it's interesting to look at this where the cheapest ones are in retrospect or in compared to Lincoln is or Lancaster County is at 418, which is the gauge is 435. 17 what? Cents really? Higher. Johnson's 446, according to this.
18: Wow.
16: So that's kind of interesting, mm-hmm. as well. We're at 418 in Lincoln now. A week ago, 434. A month ago, 398. A year ago, 298. 298. Highest day. $4.80 on June 15th, 2022. Could we hit on the 4-year anniversary the new high? Got 2 weeks from today to find out.
18: Wow. 4 years already?
16: That was 4 years ago. Yeesh. That date was June 15th, 2022 for Lincoln's highest average regular unleaded price of... and diesel was 4 days later. Mm-hmm. $5.40 on that day was the number. So this is part of why we were talking about some of these shorter vacations as well, and if it's going to be going up again. One of the things that some people are doing, I wonder if there are people who have considered getting memberships to the Sam's Clubs and the Costco's of the world just for this, or at least primarily for this purpose. I'm sure there are, because I don't know what the exact prices of those memberships are, although I have one. I don't know how much money you got to save on gas to break even.
18: Yeah.
16: For that kind of a thing.
18: I know a Costco is about $65 a year.
16: Okay.
18: Yeah, that's what I'm paying.
16: So $65 a year. Yeah, $65 a year. The Gold Star / business membership. Executive membership is for a 130 years. Huh. I didn't know that. I wonder now I'm curious what Sam's Club is. Let's see. This one I should know because I pay for it. Sam's Club is 60. I think they're aware of each other's prices.
18: Mm-hmm.
16: Club membership, 60 plus membership, 120. Okay, so I don't know if the difference in the price is 25 cents.
18: Yeah.
16: Right? 25 cents. So. You get up to 60, you got to get, what, 240 gallons of gas to make that up, if it's a quarter difference. My math is right.
18: Yeah.
16: So, I mean, that's what, for some people, that's six to eight tanks of gas.
18: Yeah.
16: And it doesn't. Now, I answered my own question there by just doing math. Can you believe it?
18: Yeah.
16: And
18: can math here.
16: Yeah. Yeah, for sure. And this is the other thing, is Costco has hit an all-time high for their gas demand across the country right now. Some locations, I don't know, I haven't been out by the Costco in Southwest Lincoln it's been a few weeks since I've been out there, but some of these volumes at the stations at Costco are so overwhelming that they're forced to use emergency fuel tanker deliveries multiple times a day so they don't run dry.
18: Wow.
19: And so that is, that's kind of an issue right now. And I think, especially in some of the coastal markets where it's over $6 as well, this is probably where it's more of a big situation. But, you know, apparently these independent gas stations are, you know, they do a bit of a markup because they're covering overhead with this. And Costco and probably Sam's Club too basically sacrifice the margins on this because what's their main revenue? So what is one of the best ways to have revenue is ongoing automatically renewing subscriptions,
18: of course,
19: or membership fees as well. So I had that's pretty interesting. And like, high gas prices though squeeze Costco's corporate bottom line because it's an ultra low margin product. When fuels go up to 10% of their business volume, it's actually dragging down their gross margins as well. And that's one of the reasons now their stock is going down, because more of the thing, a larger percentage of what they're selling is something that's got little or no profit margin.
18: Sure.
19: On this whole thing.
18: Hmm.
19: Which is also what they do with rotisserie chickens. Same sort of thing. They mark them down and then they put them in the back of the store, right?
18: Of course.
19: Why?
18: Well, you stock up the cart.
19: I mean, nobody's going there just to buy a rotisserie. I'm sure someone has, but very few people are going all the way to Costco in Lincoln, parking, waiting in the line for the rotisserie chicken.
18: As well.
19: And so, but I've heard that they do the same thing. And I don't know. Now it makes me wonder, what are the other low profit margin items that national retailers do because they think it's going to make you spend money elsewhere?
18: Yeah.
19: That'd be a good deep dive sometime on this show. So that's the latest on gas prices.
20: Number four.
19: All right, next. Weather situation here today. I mentioned that I was kind of getting ready because it sounded like there may be some kind of potential of some severe weather going on tonight during this show, and that seems not to have happened at all. In fact, as I look at radar right now, there's nothing in the whole, well, all, I guess if you get all the way out to the west, there looks like there's a little something going on there, but
18: yeah,
19: nothing right now. Everything that happened east of here and is in Iowa right now. And so it looks like we're going to be clear and fine tonight. I did find an interesting little factoid today. And this I'm openly borrowing from Matt Olberding, who always has good weather stats. He's with Nebraska Public Media now, formerly of the Lincoln Journal Star. But here was his factoid about the weather here this spring. As of Sunday, Lincoln has had 31 days, basically an entire month, with a high of at least 80. Now, that's not normal to have that many days over 80. In fact, it ties with 2012 for the most ever 80-degree days before June 1st. There have also been 4 days at 90 or above, which is in the top 20 for the most before June 1st. And so, as much as I complain about the cold, this has been a warmer than usual 2026 so far this year. Which, you know, I knew that had been the case, although I would not have. Does it seem like this is, you've got a record setting number of days over 80? March helped. I mean, I think March had a few.
18: Yeah.
19: And you got a couple of, you got at least one of those 90 degree days, maybe two of them that actually came from March. Out of the four.
18: Yeah, right about the middle of March.
19: So, that was an interesting weather nerd stat from Matt. So, shout out on that. The most days tied with 2012 for 80 degrees or above since June 1st. And I think we are now at the spot where, I'll have to look at it, where your normal high for where we're at now is, I assume it's got to be over 80 now. And so that typically would happen. Your daily climate norm for the month of June. Yep, 81. We passed, we hit the 80s on May 28th, a few days ago. So we are now at the point where the average high starts with an 8. Interestingly enough, counting real quickly here, 11 through 26. There are only 16 days. Only 16 days where the average high is 90 or above. And it's 90 for all of them. That would fall from July 11th to July 27th.
18: The dog days of summer.
19: And yeah, dog days of summer. And if you do the, I mean, this is kind of interesting. You do this with the hot and the cold for the maximum. So if 11th and the 27th is the range where it's 90, you would think halfway between would be the on average hottest day of the year. So 11th through 27. I'm doing a lot of math today. So July 19th, I think. 16 days, 11 plus 8, 19. July 19th is the hottest day of the year. My daughter was born on July 18th.
18: Oh.
19: And on the other side of this, the day that has the coldest high of the year, when you hit rock bottom, at least in terms of low maximums, 35 is the lowest temperature of low maximums, which I thought it would be a lot lower than that.
18: Yeah.
19: But it's 35, and that goes from January 5th until January 19th. So that means January 12th is your coldest day of the year. My wife's birthday is January 17th. So we have we have both the hottest week of the year and the coldest week of the year that we are celebrating birthdays in our house. So.
18: Interesting. How's August 19th rank?
19: August 19th would be the, well, I can tell you it's a high of
18: right.
19: 80, average high of 87. So,
18: okay.
19: You're back on the way down.
18: All right.
19: But like those are the significant days to me when the first number in the average high changes. So yes. You finally get to 40s on February 13th. You finally get to 50s in Lincoln on March 8th. You get to 60s on March 30th. You get to 70s. You don't get to 70s until May 2nd.
18: We just got to
19: 80s on May 28th. And then I told you 90s will start on July 16th.
18: Yes.
19: And then you go back, you get back into the 80s. You not get back into the 80s until September. Wow. You get September 18th. So the next one where you leave the 80s, go into the 70s. You go from the 70s to the 60s a lot more quickly. That happens on October 11th.
18: Okay.
19: And Halloween is the day that you go into the 50s for the first time. And just to complete the whole thing,
18: yeah.
19: Why wouldn't I? The 40s, November 21st. The 30s, December 16th. There it is.
18: All right.
19: I hope there's some weather nerds out there listening. That's really interesting to me. But
18: it is.
19: I can very much see why it's not to others.
18: Love that climatology site.
19: I know. LincolnWeather.unl.edu. I bookmark it. Use it all the time. All right. Moving on. Question mark? Put a question mark on my script.
18: Yes, Ron.
19: Just in time for the World Cup. That's what my headline on this one. Saturday afternoon. Cooper Park, some folks out there having a pickup soccer game. And according to LPD, what they told KLIN News, things got out of hand. Physical altercation, and there were multiple callers. It got bad enough there were multiple people calling the police when they saw

0: one of those Fisher-Price big barrels.
1: Yeah, I mean, I'm trying to... I mean, those things have so much give when you hit with them. Mm-hmm. I mean, I don't even... I suppose if you got someone right on the kneecap or, you know, somewhere...
0: Go full
1: sensitive, clearly. You could finally do it. Like, I mean, I really started questioning, like, if you had to sit, you're going into a physical altercation, would you take or leave the baseball bat if you were equipping yourself, the plastic baseball bat? I'm not sure. I think losing one bare fist is, I don't know that it's worth it. Something that I've used a lot, mm-hmm. but even for me, like, I just feel like it's going to be inefficient.
0: Very, very, very much so.
1: In terms of fight strategy.
0: Yeah.
1: Who hits with a plastic baseball bat?
0: That's my question. It's kind of like that scene out of Anchorman, like, Brick, why are you carrying a grenade?
1: Yeah.
0: I don't know.
1: Except the other...
0: Yeah, why are you carrying a wiffle ball bat? I don't know.
1: I mean, like... What's next in terms of what are we going to do? Throw like cush balls at them or something? Or like.
0: I'm going to super soaker you guys.
1: Right. anyway. Yeah. We got the World Cup coming up. We got to keep these soccer games.
0: Yeah. You know, top of mind.
1: Might have been. I wonder if it was an offsides call. It's a very confusing rule.
0: Yeah.
1: Yeah. But they did cite three people and released them. After that, no one was hurt. They were cited for disturbing the peace. So,
0: my question with the soccer game, was there any flopping?
1: Could have been that,
0: there's too. There's a lot of flopping in soccer.
1: Could have been that, too. All right, last thing here before we take a break. Don't kill the messenger. But there were a lot of streets that closed down today. Maybe you've already hit them. And most of these are pretty short term, as in maybe in some 24 hours, but just want to run them down. It's good for me to know because I'm usually, when I have a 6:15 softball game, I'm trying to, of course, stay within the speed limit, but try and find a very efficient route. And the first one is one that would affect that. Cotner Boulevard from Adams to Baldwin closed down until the end of the week. 48th from Woodland to Clare. Lane closure there. That's opening up tomorrow, though, so hopefully you're already there. 56 from Logan to Kearney Monday. That's that actually just got done now, so that's out of date. Holders from Cotner to 65th. Eastbound lane closure as well. That's going to be closed until June 12th. You can still go both ways on that. You got to go through the turn lane there. Oh, baby. 48th Street from South to Sumner. Oh, boy.
0: Lovely.
1: That is scheduled to be completed this summer. So that's not quite as bad. South 49th from Cotner. We'll have a westbound lane closure for a water main replacement tomorrow. 84th from Van Dorn to South Street. We'll have northbound lane closures. Oh, thank goodness for waiting until school ended for that one. For private construction. Oh, that's the gas station. I cannot complain about that one.
0: The upcoming pump and pantry.
1: I cannot complain because it's not in the immediate cold zone for no gas, which is 70th Street. But it's close enough that it does at least give you an option in that area. And when I say gas, I still believe this to be true. I've said it a million times. I'm sorry I'm repeating it again. Find another city in America that has happening, what's happening from 70th and Pioneers all the way to the interstate, where on one side of the road, there is not a convenience store to be had. There are a couple of, like, service station type gas stations where you can at least get gas. You got one at 70th and Van Dorn, and they have a little convenience store area. But then there's Meadow Lane.
0: Yep, 70th and Vine.
1: Which is, again, that's... I don't even know if you can get a candy bar at that one.
0: I don't think
1: so. And then, unless I'm forgetting it, you can go all the way to the interstate then.
0: Well, 70th and, what, Adams?
1: On the left, on the right side?
0: No.
1: Yeah.
0: You are correct.
1: On the right side. Yeah. Pioneers to the interstate.
0: Yeah.
1: There are places in Des Moines, Iowa, where you can see four Casey's from where you're standing at any point.
0: Oh, easily. That's true. Yeah.
1: So I've checked that out.

0: All right, we'll take a break. 5:31, check of sports, and around on the other side right after this. You are listening to a Monday edition of Drive Time Lincoln on your way home. It's June 1st, 2026. We'll be right back here on KLIN.
1: When you're thinking Huskers,
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4: Nebraska baseball saw its season end with an 11-8 loss to Arizona State in an elimination game in the NCAA Regional on Sunday afternoon at Hawks Field at Haymarket Park. The Sun Devils struck first in the bottom of the first inning with a one-out solo home run. Arizona State in larger lead to an 11-1 lead in the sixth inning on a grand slam home run by Dominic Smaldino.
5: Now brings up Smaldino with bases loaded, still one out. This ball's hammered into right field, sending Grigo back to the wall, and that's a grand slam. Arizona State just pouring it on Nebraska. It is now 11-1 Sun Devils.
4: Nick Hanley on the Huskers Radio Network. Nebraska played a pair of runs in the ninth and brought the go-ahead run to the plate, but couldn't complete a five-run comeback in the ninth. The Huskers conclude the 2026 campaign with a 43-17 overall record and the 20th regional appearance in program history. The 43 wins are the most for the Big Reds since they went 57-15 in 2005. The Nebraska softball team's incredible 2026 season came to an end on Sunday afternoon with a 3-1 loss to Texas in an elimination game in the NCAA Women's College World Series in Oklahoma City. Jordy Fromm took a no-hitter into the sixth inning, but Texas hit back-to-back singles and knocked a three-run shot to close out the win.
3: 27 home runs this year. Fromm to the line, her 0-1 pitch. Stewart swings and drives this one to left. Hill back to the wall. It's gone. And Texas has jumped ahead of Nebraska 3-1.
4: Nate Rohr in the Huskers Radio Network. Fromm accounted for the Huskers' only run of the day as she led off the game with a solo home run to center, her 20th bomb of the season. The Huskers finished the season with a record of 52-8. The 52 wins tie a program record for the most wins in a single season. Nebraska made its 8th Women's College World Series appearance in program history. Sports Nightly tonight will have a full recap of this weekend's action at 6 on Lincoln's Husker Radio, 1499.3 KLIN.
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0: You're listening to Drive Time Lincoln with Jack Mitchell. Reach out on the Summit Lawns text line at 402-479-1400 to be a part of the show. 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
1: Partly cloudy skies expected through your Monday evening in Lincoln, with warm and maybe a bit humid conditions expected. Temperatures will cool back to the lower to middle 70s by 10 o'clock tonight, with a light east wind at around 5 miles an hour. We will watch for a small chance for an isolated shower or thunderstorm as we head through your Monday evening. From the 1011 Severe Weather Center, I'm meteorologist Bill Renschler.
2: Thank you very much, Bill. Jack Mitchell here for Rubidoux. I was out at Rubidoux today. It's true. And talking to Heidi and Brittany out there at Rubidoux, who those ladies just do a great job there. By the way, they know their grilling. They know their products. You want someone for some advice on any of that? They and their staff are great people to talk to. You know, you're going to get, if you're not quite sure what it is that would best fit what you want to do in terms of a new grill situation, or you want to move to a different type and don't know a lot about it, I would highly, highly recommend that you go in and talk to them and ask the questions that you've got, because they completely know their stuff. Or if you buy from them, you've got them to help you with any problems that you have. And it's so, so valuable, because you just don't get that everywhere. The other thing they were telling me about, and I wanted to tell you about, is interesting. They got a lot of space out there on 455 West South Street, and it's a little bit off the beaten path, but that's one of the nice things. They got a lot of room for a huge showroom. They also have a lot of land out there as well. And they're now doing warehousing services. And so, if you have a delivery coming in, if you're a business, if you're an individual and you can't be there to get it, or you don't even have the type of facility with a dock to get it or something like that, you can arrange with Rubidoux to have them warehouse it for you. They can get it for you, then they can keep it for you until you need to get it. And it's kind of a nice service that they've got there, because sometimes it's just difficult, especially with some of the bigger things that you might be getting shipped or having delivered, or you just need to store. And so if you're interested in that, check that out. It's a great opportunity that they've got there with their facility. 455 West South Street is where you find them. Rubidoux. Stop in and tell them Jack sent you.
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3: Wrapping up our traffic reports, no accidents or major delays. Everybody gets a gold star. We do have several construction projects we'll want to keep in mind. North Cottner Boulevard from Adams south to Baldwin Avenue, that'll be closed for utility work until Friday. Work continues on South 40th. Northbound lane closure from Randolph to O Street, water main and paving work. And South 48th, normal to South Street, that remains closed for water main install. Keeping you moving with Time Saver Traffic, I'm Chris Lofgren.
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2: All right, 5:38, June 1st, 2026, Monday afternoon in the capital city on a sunny, pretty calm, humid, but getting better as the day goes on. Afternoon here in the capital city, 88 right now. And chance of rain tomorrow, bigger chances of rain at the end of the week, Wednesday night into Thursday and Friday as well. If you're doing a little planning, I'm thinking about mowing tomorrow night. Got to get it in that window. Got to get it in that window.
4: Must.
2: So we're going to jump back into the whip around here. And as I said at the outset of the show, there seemed to be, Monday after, it wasn't a three-day weekend. Usually that Tuesday after a three-day weekend, those are some very slow days, or the Friday before them as well. And listen, I don't necessarily say slow local news day as a bad thing, because it allows me to bring up some of these things that I think are still very interesting and practical to people, and still have definitely a local bent to them, like this reported by the Lincoln Journal Star, and out there anyway, besides that. But there was a piece in the Journal Star lamenting the departure of the Runza Now, the Jammin' Bacon Cheeseburger. Are you familiar with the Jammin' Bacon Cheese? I didn't know that this was a thing, to be honest.
4: I got to be honest. I haven't tried it yet. Jen picked my significant other picked one up over the weekend. But I have not tried it myself.
2: Okay. What is she? Do you know what she thought of it? Did she say anything about it?
4: Oh, she said it was excellent.
2: So, there were, I mean, I
4: kind like a jalapeno pot.
2: It got like, I mean, the article in the Journal Star, said heartbreak at Runza.
4: Oh my gosh.
2: According to the Facebook page, tomorrow is the last day to get. So I give you a day advance notice here on this.
4: Yeah.
2: If you're going for the jam and bacon cheeseburger, it comes with bacon jam, cream cheese, pepper jack cheese, and bacon. Okay, that does sound good.
4: Oh, yeah. Yeah.
2: I don't think I've had some kind of a bacon. I don't know what all of their kind of temporary items are. They've tried a lot of different things, as many fast food places have. Mm-hmm. But the article quoted some of the Facebook posts. No, I petitioned to make this permanent. Another said she will never survive.
4: Well,
2: is this popular? I feel like this is something that really would typically be in my wheelhouse, and I'm not aware of it as well. It's just the end of the limited time it is being offered. I mean, it's a McRib situation.
4: Oh, yes.
2: Where it'll come back again.
4: Mm-hmm.
2: Build up, classic strategy in the fast food world. Build up demand, offer it for a limited time.
4: Yes.
2: Take it away.
4: And then
2: gets people who haven't been in for a while. I mean, it makes a lot. I mean, that's why they do it. Build up that craving as well. It got me to thinking, though. And I had an oddly hard time with this. And I'm wondering, maybe our texters can help me, or you can. Just shoot us a text if you want on the Summit Launch text line, 402-479-1400. Like, I know the McRib is probably the on the Mount Rushmore of this genre of restaurant food. Only here for a while. Take advantage. The Shamrock Shake.
4: St. Patrick's
2: both
4: Day.
2: Both at McDonald's. That I know. And so those are, like, the national ones. I'm not sure what the other ones would be, but
4: Snack Wraps, that was a pretty big one at McDonald's for a while that they took away.
2: Was it?
4: Yeah.
2: I'm wondering, though, is there an ultimate local version of that, given that Lincoln has given birth to some fairly large regional chains?
4: Ooh.
2: Runza, Amigos, Valentino's, De Leon's.
4: Yeah.
2: Don Amelie started in Omaha, but I kind of consider that the same way.
4: Yeah.
2: And I could not come up, like, I know this is fairly recent, but I know Amigos does the Crab Rangoon, crisp Crab Rangoon burrito. I don't know if there's a huge hunger for that outside of Lent.
4: They also do a Yankee hot dog.
2: Yeah, they brought back the Yankee burrito a few years ago, and they do that in the summer.
4: Yeah,
2: I just don't
4: get that one.
2: I don't know if they have one. It kind of surprises me that there isn't a clear. Now, I guess what I would have said is the Italian Runza. That would have been the one I would have probably said. Like, I am aware of people. And for a while, it was just gone. And then I think it brought that back during periods of time.
4: Okay. What about the breakfast runs?
2: Well, that was a one-day thing. So doesn't really count.
4: Oh,
2: that
4: okay.
2: was just one single. That was like 200 of them ever that they made. So that's not it. Valentino's, I can't think. You know, I think this is always available, but my dad used to get shrimp pizza from Valentino's.
4: My grandpa did the same thing.
2: Like, I talk about, I brought that up once, and so many people was like, my dad did that too.
4: Yeah.
2: And I remember I opened the box. I was about 13 years old. I opened the box, and I'm like, what on earth did you do?
4: Yes.
2: Where's the hamburger? Where's the pepperoni?
4: Right.
2: Now my palate is a bit refined. I still don't know if I want that. I don't know if I'm interested in that. But it was a big thing among apparently men of a certain age in particular. Because I had so many people last time I talked about this. And my dad loved that too.
4: Yes. Yes.
2: So I'm not sure what else there is. Runza does chili and cinnamon rolls. Maybe. I mean, it feels like Runza is on the top of most of these.
4: Mm-hmm.
2: When you think about it. Am I forgetting anything? I mean, like, Donna Millie's does cheese Frenchies year round.
4: Yeah, that's year round on the menu.
2: I can't, like, there's not a calendar moment for fast food that you're just really looking forward to on local stuff. It's correct. Easier to think of the national.
4: Yeah, ones. National chains, easy. But yeah, local. Does Runza do the chili and cinnamon rolls?
2: Yeah, that
4: all
2: would be
4: year?
2: Another. Yeah, no, I don't think seasonal? So. That's just a winner.
4: Okay.
2: That's just the winner. So that would be another one.
4: Yeah.
2: For people who want that. Runza also apparently does a cappuccino shake.
4: Oh.
2: The one other thing I did think of is Honest Abe's has the rotating burger menu. And now this isn't really seasonal. Yeah. I don't think, I guess maybe it is.
4: Mm-hmm.
2: But there are a few on there that are my go-tos. And I don't really track it that closely. And so I'm always hopeful that I hit one of them with the rotating. Because I almost exclusively order off of that, the rotating burgers. Hmm. If I have to go to the traditional menu, it means that I picked a bad time. And then the only other thing I can think of, there was a while that they had, that Valentino's was kind of tinkering with bringing back the buffet. I did not realize this happened so long ago, but if what I found online is right,
4: mm-hmm.
2: they went back at the original location to bringing back the everyday lunch and dinner buffet.
4: Really?
2: In 2024. It's been over 2 years that they did that. And then they brought back the Sunday brunch buffet, but it was February 2025.
4: Mm-hmm.
2: How did I not know this?
4: Well, and I mean, you can go out of town, too. There's a few Valentinos that still have the buffet. I believe Columbus has one and Beatrice does.
2: I don't know. I should not go there. I should not go there frequently, at least.
4: Correct.
2: It makes me feel happy that it exists.
4: Yeah.
2: I just want it present. I don't have the same kind of metabolism I did when I was a teenager and absolutely just laid waste to that buffet at 70th and Van Dorn. I was getting over on the Mycenaeos then. You know, mm-hmm. I was paying $15 and eating $60 worth of food.
4: Oh, yeah. I would say in high school, Thursday night before a football game at the Grand Island Valentino's, a lot of us would just smash the pasta.
2: Oh, my gosh.
4: Yeah.
2: Man. Mm. So I'm glad. I am going to go. I'm going to get really hungry someday, though.
4: I'm getting hungry already.
2: I'm not
4: going to
2: eat for like a week and then like really do it like I used to. Like just salads every meal for a week and then hit it up there. So, but I'm curious if anybody else thinks of any other seasonal items that are on the Hall of Fame. I think the Italian runs is number one, but maybe people disagree. All right, moving on. All right. There it is. I did want to mention this. I saw the story. I'm not talking about this as much because of the story itself, because, well, we're not in Kearney. But Backyard Farmer is going to do a live show in Kearney.
4: Mm-hmm.
2: They're going to go out there and record an episode in a couple of weeks. And so there was some news about that. And I know probably isn't a huge deal to too many people.
4: Mm-hmm.
2: I didn't know they did like the college game day thing for Backyard Farmer.
4: That's cool.
2: Well, you know, I don't know if they ever have before, but
4: yeah.
2: But I mean, I assume most people know this now,
4: mm-hmm.
2: but to me, this is one of the funnest bits of trivia in local media.
4: Okay.
2: Backyard Farmer has been running for 73 years.
4: Yes. And did I ever tell you that my aunt was a regular guest panelist on the show in the
2: 90s? What was her specialty? I love that about the show. They got the turf guy or gal, right? They got the perennials or like the in. I don't know if I even got them all right.
4: Yeah, I know. Yeah, they're kind of like an ag family because I know my uncle's like an agronomist, but I'm not for sure.
2: I love that model. They kind of, the others chime in, and mm-hmm. My mom used to watch that show, and I was like, this is really tough. And now I'm kind of excited about it. But it is, like, it's been going since 1953.
4: Wow.
2: And so if you look at the ratings, mm-hmm. I count only, let's see, one, two, three, that's it. There are only three television shows ever in the United States that have been running for longer continuously on the same channel.
4: Really?
2: Those are today, as in the NBC Today show. That started a year and a half before Backyard Farmer.
4: Okay.
2: 1952, and is still running now.
4: Yeah.
2: So that's 74 years old. There is the CBS Evening News 5 years earlier.
4: Okay.
2: Started May 3rd, 1948.
4: Yeah.
2: And then there is Meet the Press.
4: Wow.
2: Which is the oldest continuously running on one channel up to now. And that started in 1947, November 6th of 1947. Mm-hmm. So that would be the longest. Now, the oldest show that's still on TV is actually the NFL on NBC. But it had a break from 98 to 2006 when NBC didn't have the contract.
4: They lost the rights.
2: Anymore. So
4: does
2: they
4: it
2: have
4: really count though?
2: Well, I didn't list it. I didn't count that. There were a couple others that I didn't count. That's why I said Backyard Farmer was number four.
4: That makes sense.
2: Also, another one like Hallmark Hall of Fame. That's been going on several channels, and now they moved over to the Hallmark Channel. I don't know about that.
4: Yeah.
2: I don't know about counting.
4: If it's not network or, over the
2: And then,
4: air.
2: Like, there's another show, Music and the Spoken Word, which is syndicated. Been syndicated since 1949. It's the longest running non-news television program, longest running variety show, longest running religious television program, longest running entertainment program in American television history as well. But that, I mean, you get through those, and then you throw in the Victory Hour as well, which was is that a local one? I think WTVR and WWBT. That's been running since 1952. So, a few months as well. It's a Christian television program. And then Backyard Farmer, just three years ahead of ABC World News Tonight is Backyard Farmer. Isn't that crazy?
4: That is.
2: This show claims to be, and I believe it is, the longest running locally produced program in television history.
4: That's something to be proud of right there.
2: Wow. I just find that always very, very interesting. Well, you can do a little planning for the holidays if you're a college football fan, because today we got the details on the dates and times, etc., for the college football playoff. And by the way, they're not fast-tracking the expansion. So it's locked in now at 12 teams for the upcoming season. I assume it'll be the last year that they have 12 teams, but it is for this year, so it looks like it did the last couple of years. First round entirely on local campus sites, and so that will happen on the third weekend of December. So you have a primetime game Friday, December 18th, and then a triple header on Saturday, the 19th. That's a pretty great day of that Friday and Saturday are now. It's a pretty great sports weekend.
4: Oh, the
2: and
4: on
2: it
4: campus?
2: Used to be
4: yes.
2: nothing. It used to
4: yes.
2: be nothing. It'd be probably the Las Vegas Bowl. Right, or the New Orleans Bowl would just be starting then, but and they still have those, but so that'll be that weekend exactly a week before Christmas, because Christmas falls on a Friday this year, but they don't want to mess with the NFL, and so here's the change: they'll have four quarterfinals, and those are all in bowls. So you got Fiesta, Peach, Cotton, and Rose. The Fiesta is now going to move to Wednesday night, December 30th.
4: What?
2: Because what's on Thursday night?
4: Thursday night football. Yeah.
2: NFL's on Thursday night.
4: That's right.
2: It's bad to compete with the NFL. So that will be Wednesday. And then the other three will be on New Year's Day. So there's no New Year's Eve big college football game this year.
4: Yeah.
2: That's when it had happened before. That's a bummer.
4: Yeah.
2: So I guess it'll be NFL on New Year's Eve.
4: So does that mean that the Rose Bowl is still in its has to be? In
2: yeah,
4: its
2: Rose
4: traditional?
2: Bowl will be Rose Bowl will be that middle game. It'll be it'll be along with the Cotton and probably Peach and Cotton. I'm not sure. Probably Cotton first and then Peach at the end. I'm not sure.
4: Yeah,
2: but those will be at noon 4 and 8 p.m. or I guess it'd be 11, 3 and 7 p.m.
4: Okay,
2: for that. And then the semifinals will be Thursday, January 14th and Friday, January 15th. Those are the Orange and the Sugar.
4: Mm.
2: It's always fun to get them not on Monday nights.
4: Yes.
2: But fear not, the stupid Monday night national championship is still there.
4: Of course.
2: January 25th, 2027 from Las Vegas.
4: Oh, but they're having it on network television.
2: Yeah.
4: Yeah.
2: So you do have that part of it. So thought that was interesting. I don't lie. I really liked having that college football game on New Year's Eve. I wonder if there'll still be a bowl game that will go head-to-head with the NFL that night. Maybe. Because I loved that New Year's Eve. Because I never have plans on New Year's Eve anymore.
4: No.
2: I need some good TV. And an NFL game's, fine.
4: Right.
2: But
4: right.
2: I would rather have a college football playoff that night as opposed to Wednesday. I mean, that's for a lot of people, that's still like a work night.
4: Mm-hmm.
2: And then again, a reminder, though. Soak it up, because this is the best placement for Christmas, I think, on a Friday. I love it being on a Friday.
4: Yeah, that's real good.
2: Christmas and New Year's on a Friday.
4: Yes.
2: This is, we had it last year too, when it was on a Thursday. Mm. This is when the productivity of the placement of those, that you wipe out a whole 2 week swath of productivity. It's probably worse when it's on a Wednesday or Thursday, but... But that's nice. That's nice. I can't stand when the day after Christmas is a regular work day.
4: Mm-hmm.
2: All right, that's it. Guys, thanks for hanging out with us tonight. Back here tomorrow on a Tuesday. We'll go back in time, be joined by John Baylor. And Nate will be back in studio with us. And Steve can sleep. We'll see you then on KLIN.
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5: A deal to pause fighting. I'm Lisa Lacera, Fox News. President Trump says he spoke by phone with the leader of Israel, who agreed to dial back strikes on Hezbollah.
6: President Trump posting on Truth Social that he had a productive call Monday with Israeli Prime Minister Benjamin Netanyahu, and that he'd brokered a halt to the fighting between Israel and Hezbollah. But Netanyahu says Israel has a right to defend itself from Hezbollah's attacks, saying that they still might strike Beirut if Hezbollah continues to target Israel.
5: Fox's Max Gordon in Tel Aviv. This is Central Command says the U.S. has bombed radar and drone sites in Iran after Tehran shot down an American drone over the weekend. President Trump reportedly reconsidering whether to move forward with a $1.8 billion fund meant to compensate his allies who believe they were prosecuted for political reasons. That's according to the Associated Press. Senate Democratic leader Chuck Schumer calls out the president for what he calls self-dealing.
7: Trump sued himself, settled with himself, and then Trump gives himself and his family immunity to evade their taxes, and Trump makes you, the American taxpayer, pay for it all.
5: This coming after the Justice Department said it would pause the implementation of the fund to comply with a court order. A federal appeals court says the Pentagon cannot block transgender troops from serving in the military.
8: A divided three-judge panel on the D.C. appeals court upheld a lower judge's ruling that President Trump's executive order preventing transgender troops from serving in the military likely violates their constitutional rights. The appeals court did narrow the injunction to apply only to service members still in the military, but not new recruits seeking to join. The Trump administration is likely to appeal to the U.S. Supreme Court. Last year, justices allowed the transgender military ban to take effect as litigation plays out.
5: Fox's Jared Halpern at the White House. America is listening to Fox News.